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1: Welcome to Fox Across America with Jimmy Failla. It is an honor to fill in for Jimmy today. My name is Harry Hurley. I'm working with Mike and Josh on a busy news day on the Fox Across America with Jimmy Failla Newsmaker Hotline. He's been my friend for about 40 years. We met when we were in first grade. Congressman Jeff Van Drew, the distinguished gentleman from New Jersey's 2nd Congressional District, a great American, as a friend of mine just said right before airtime to me, off air, and my congressman on top of everything else that I'm sharing. Congressman Van Drew is a member of the Judiciary Committee, the Transportation Committee, and Congressman Van Drew is the chairman of the Judiciary Oversight Subcommittee. And you're going to see in the not too distant future, if you already haven't noticed, the relevant work that this committee chaired by Congressman Van Drew that they do. Congressman, it is an honor to welcome you to Fox Across America with Jimmy Failla.
2: Hey, it's an honor to be on with you, Harry. I always enjoy it. Hard to believe that many years, and we're still 39 years old.
1: See? That's what I mean. I like your math. Mine put us at about 46. I'll go with yours. Yeah. You're always right. At a news conference yesterday in neighboring, for those listening, very, very close to our 2nd Congressional District in New Jersey, sits the City of Brotherly Love. And I'm just going to have to say it, not to be unkind, Congressman, but they have a crazy, crazy district attorney. He did a news conference. It's not like he just said it like, you know, in some kind of private conversation. He did a news conference to say that, quote, in about 10 to 15 years, we are all going to be sitting here with smiles on our faces, and I'm going to have a paperweight sitting on my desk. And do you know what that paperweight's going to be? It's going to be a piece of the ballroom, that is the White House ballroom, that's going to serve generations to come. After we blow it up, quote, end quote, I added the part about it's going to serve for generations to come, but after we blow it up, how does a district attorney speak like that, Congressman?
2: It's wrong at so many levels. Let's understand the history of this district attorney. And I don't like to say this. I don't want to be harsh, but as you know, Harry, I tell this truth. People have died, men and women, and probably children too, because of his actions, because of his lack of action, because of him putting out on the street over and over and over again felons and even murderers, child abusers, domestic abusers. We had a hearing years ago. Jim Jordan and I were there, and it was again Judiciary Committee. We do a lot of the work. I wish everybody in America could sit on that committee with me for a year, and God Almighty, there would be no Democrats left. Maybe 10, just to see some of the stuff going on. Larry, I just tell you a story. Husband and wife, law enforcement. Their son went into law enforcement. Somebody that had been let out over and over again. Their son was, again, a cop. Got a hold of him, got him knocked down on the ground, and found the one spot, as you know, where the bulletproof vest doesn't secure you, doesn't keep you safe, is right around the area of your neck, and put a gun to his neck and shot him over and over again, murdered him. Larry Krasner did that. He shouldn't have been out on the street. I don't want to say that, and I try to be a good Christian, but I also have to tell the truth. For him to be focusing on the ballroom when there's crime, when people are going through so much in the city of Philadelphia, and we need so much more security and safety, is abhorrent. It's horrible. And number one. Number two, regardless whoever builds a ballroom or a part of the White House or does whatever, that's there to serve the public and to serve people. And I'm sure it's going to be beautiful. And quite frankly, if a Democrat was building it and it was part of the White House, you wouldn't want to blow it up, waste the money, do harm. It's a psychological syndrome. It is Trump derangement syndrome. It's a sickness, and it's grabbed significant parts of our society in America, and I worry about it a lot.
1: We are visiting with United States Congressman Jeff Van Drew, visiting on Fox Across America with Jimmy Failla. You were a Democrat. It seems like forever ago, like a lifetime ago, but you were a Democrat. You were a normal Democrat. You had fiscal conservative. You had some, you know, philosophies of governance that were reasonable and of the other party at the time. Your transition to the Republican Party was one of the most seamless things that I've ever covered, and taking place right in the Oval Office with President Trump. It's been amazing, and really you haven't looked back ever since. But you caucused with Democrats at a time where there were normal Democrats. What do you make of Hassan Piker basically driving the ship? I mean, nobody will criticize him. Moskowitz in Florida, that's about it. They bow before this guy, including Abdul El-Sayed. Look at his crazy philosophy of governance. Goofy James Tallarico, vegan, six genders. We could go on and on and on with him. What's his face? Troy Jackson, rather, going up against Susan Collins in Maine. I could go on and on and on. What do you make of where this Democrat Party has gone to?
2: It was starting to happen then. So I was a conservative Democrat. They used to call them blue dog Democrats. There was a blue dog caucus, which is where the Democrats that were more normal, more conservative, still loved America, used to caucus. But they were weak. And I remember I was talking to somebody about this the other day, being in the caucus, and they were vacillating and afraid to say anything about some crazy policy the Democrats were pushing, and about impeachment and about a lot of other things. And I stood up there, I'll never forget it, and I got shushed down. They didn't listen to me. I said, we all have to stick together if we're going to save the Democratic Party at all, because this party is going down the tubes. Everything they're doing is wrong. It's un-American. And they were afraid, and they wouldn't go along. And I told them, I said, I'm going to tell you something else, too. Most of you, if not all of you, are not going to be here in a few years if we go in this direction. And sure enough, they lost their primaries one by one, moderate to conservative Democrats. There weren't that many, but there were some. And it was a significant caucus in its heyday. I made the right move at the right time. I've always been a conservative. I love America. I'm unabashedly pro-American. I believe America is number one. I believe America is the engine that drives the train. I believe America is the shining city on the hill. If you don't love America and you don't think America is the best, I don't have time for you. Doesn't mean we can't get better. Doesn't mean we don't make mistakes. These candidates that you mentioned, this is what's so important. God, I hope people get this in this election. It's not that you're voting for a Republican because you think he or she is perfect. We are not. And we've got some real characters, too. I get it. And I get sometimes Republicans are disappointing. But this is normal against crazy. Yeah. This is we love America against we hate America. These people do not like the American ethic. They hate it. They want to change the structure, the substance of what is the United States of America. And we are too damn close, for my comfort, to losing this great country.
1: Yeah,
2: it's got to stop. And I'm praying to God we prevail here.
1: You are listening to United States Congressman Jeff Van Drew from the 2nd Congressional District of New Jersey, visiting on Fox Across America with Jimmy Failla. Congressman, you're very good at counting votes. The last Cook report that I saw, and I'm not saying that's like the Bible of elections, but they're pretty good. You know, not perfect, but pretty good. So the last I saw, Republicans were 6 votes away from the magic number 218. There's 18 races that are deemed too close to call. I would think that if those numbers are accurate, Republicans will find a way to win 6 of 18, I would think. I don't see the Democrats sweeping all 18. I think what this says, because if you look, if past this prologue, and it typically is, the midterm election of a Republican president should yield the handful of votes that the Democrats need to get to 218. I think because of what you're saying, they could very well help Republicans keep the majority, because they are looked upon as completely unacceptable and too radical with these crazy socialist things that they're saying. What are your thoughts about, because this, other than September 11th, 2001, and what that meant for then, just a short while later, the November general election of 2001, what I said has always happened, that the other side wins in the midterm election. You, the Republicans, you could beat that jinx, or whatever you want to call it, that pendulum that swings. What are your thoughts about that?
2: Depends on how we run the campaign nationally. I've said this in caucus. I've said it to the speaker and others. We have to do a good job. We've really got to get down to the issues in plain talk and language and plain speak that people understand. Do you want to keep America? I think you'd be humble about it. I say it all, you know, again, Republicans aren't perfect. I'm not perfect. I think we've made some mistakes. I'll say that. You and I have talked about them. But this is different than that. This is, are we going to keep America? So the first thing we have to do is make sure that we keep America and American freedom and, you know, American opportunity. And to do that, we need to have a Republican majority.
1: Yeah.
2: Here's what I'll say when it comes to counting votes. There is not, however this turns out, I believe the Republicans are going to prevail by a very thin majority. I think we're going to be back in the same tortuous boat we're in now. Mm-hmm. It's going to be nip and tuck. We're going to have to fight over every initiative to get it done. I think it's going to be close. I would say this, if I was just an objective observer, we're either going to win by a little or lose by a little. You know, there were these reports, Democrats are going to have a 30, 40, 50 seat majority. No, they're not.
1: No.
2: No, they're not.
1: No way.
2: And quite frankly, either are Republicans.
1: No.
2: But
1: agreed.
2: No, the Democrats are not. This isn't going to be a tidal wave. It's not Watergate, which, by the way, in today's time and the set of circumstances we have, Watergate would be nothing.
1: It
2: would
1: exactly
2: be a blip.
1: Yeah, yeah.
2: But in any event, this is going to be tight, and it's going to be interesting for those that love to observe politics. I think we're going to eke it out, because if we do a good job, and I don't mean just in every individual district. I know what I've got to do in my congressional district. I'm talking, we need a national message that basically says, we're at a crossroads. We could keep America, or we can lose it. America, you decide. And then once we decide, then we can get into some of these other issues as well, which are very, very important. Cost of living, affordability, data set, the whole thing, all of it.
1: Congressman, let me float an idea to you that I should have said to you before now. I have floated it on my local show. I think that the House Republicans should invite Newt Gingrich to speak before your entire caucus and go back to 1994, what they did with the contract with America, because everything you said during this interview about communicating to the American people, Republicans did in 1994 when they won control of the majority for the first time in 40 years in January of 1995. I think a little, not just pep talk, but Newt is a great communicator. I believe Republicans have the better story, but are not telling it.
2: Absolutely. I agree with you. Even in the whole argument with the big, beautiful bill, the Democrats did a better job defining the big, beautiful bill, even though they defined it incorrectly, inaccurately, and lied about it. Yeah. We should have, again, Jeff Van Drew, and there were some others that agree with me. I've had this conversation with Jim Jordan a number of times. He's a close ally of mine and a friend. And I've said, man, we should have been talking, cut your Social Security, not cut your Social Security, 85% of people on Social Security aren't paying taxes anymore. Tax credits for young families, people that have children. Again, if you're working overtime, looks like so many people do, police, fire, rescue, construction, you know, greatly reduced taxes. If you are a tipped worker, and how many of those do we have? You know, it was humorous to me, by the way, just to digress for a minute.
1: 30 seconds.
2: The union for the tipped workers for the casino servers, et cetera, endorsed my opponent, who was a non-union big hotel, and here I am voting to cut their taxes when they get tips. I mean,
1: right.
2: Come on.
1: I know. It's what do we call it? Cognitive dissonance. They're voting
2: absolutely
1: against their own self-interest. Congressman, 10 seconds. Do the Senate Republicans keep the majority?
2: Yes.
1: Yes. Great to visit with you,
2: Congressman. I still believe we both are. I'm a believer.
1: That would be great.
2: We've got to handle it right.
1: America wins if that happens. Congressman Van Drew, great to be with you.
2: Thank you.
1: You're welcome, sir. When we come back, people are getting all, lathered up about flock cameras. We're going to talk about that next. This is Fox Across America with Jimmy Failla.
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Welcome back to Fox Across America with Jimmy Failla, with Mike and Josh. I'm Harry Hurley filling in today for Brian. We teased right before the break, filling in for Jimmy.

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1: Committee on Crime and Counterterrorism, obviously a very prominent member of Congress, and he is looking to formally investigate this firm. And rarely, because things have become very, very divisive, think about the occasions that you can think of where there is a bipartisan agreement of anything. I mean, things that Republicans bring up that Democrats used to enthusiastically love and tried to pass, they're now against it. It's crazy. We never should get to a point where you are against something that you're really for purely political reasons. It's ridiculous. So they are on this. They know the American people don't like it. Many people believe it's a complete misuse and abuse of privacy. And I would expect when you see the bipartisan level of support that we have here, I think you're going to see some movement here when we come back after this brief timeout. Fox Across America with Jimmy Failla will present Elizabeth Pitko, former GOP national spokesperson.
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0: This is Fox Across America with Jimmy Failla. My name is Harry Hurley. An honor today to fill in for Jimmy. And I am working with this great team, Mike and Josh. Honor to fill in today for Jimmy. We are visiting now with Elizabeth Pipko, former GOP national spokesperson. So she knows that which she speaks. Trust me on that. And you can follow her on Twitter at Elizabeth, spelled traditionally, and then last name P-I-P-K-O, Elizabeth Pipko. That's Elizabeth's Twitter handle. 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
1: Hi, thanks for having me.
0: It is good to have you. Not a moment too soon. What are we, about 70 days or thereabouts before, some are saying, the most important election in history, in our lifetime, whatever, however you want to word it, this far I'll go. It is extremely consequential because obviously if Democrats win either House of Congress, we have pre-filed articles of impeachment against my former boss, President Trump. We have all kinds of bad news, just blocking everything. It literally will be President Trump with his phone and his pen operating by executive order because not another thing could possibly be passed for 2 years. So the stakes, Elizabeth, I know I preached to the choir. I preached to the former spokesperson who was great at putting the message forward. This election really matters.
1: It does. Look, that was actually a very, very good way to put it. I obviously have been in politics for about 10 years now. And yes, almost every time we have an election coming up, we hear that same message or we put that same message out into the world with the fact that this is going to be an incredibly important, if not the most important election. But again, maybe because times are as they are, maybe because we're as polarized as they are. But I do think this election becomes almost more important than 2024. Obviously, I was on that campaign trail with the president back in 24, and I thought that was the most consequential election of our lifetimes. And I am incredibly grateful to have gotten to experience that and to watch him have really ushered in the greatest, I think, comeback we've ever seen, not just in America's history, but in world history as well. And now I think it becomes even more important to allow him to have the remainder of his term to enact the agenda that the American people voted for and overwhelmingly voted for, right? That was not a small victory. It was correct. How many swing states it was for the first time and how long that we won the popular vote. I think people overwhelmingly wanted Democrats to know that they had failed them. I would argue they have failed more in the last 2 years since that election than they even did with Joe Biden in office. And I think they provide even less solutions to the American public than they once did. And I think the choice is so beyond blatantly obvious for what we have to do in November. Again, it's really a choice, unfortunately, not between Democrats and Republicans, but I think between those who love our country and those that do not. And for me, that's my message, to let Donald Trump do what the American people voted for him to do, because that's in the best interest of our country.
0: Well said. It's Elizabeth Pipko, former GOP national spokesperson, visiting on Fox Across America with Jimmy Failla. I believe that the Democrats could be the greatest gift that Republicans will receive in the general election on November 3rd, because this civil war, this takeover of the Democrat Party by the most radical people that we've ever seen come along, this could be the difference between the Republicans keeping the House. I've been confident that Republicans should keep the Senate. Now they might even pick up seats, which I thought maybe they might lose one or so, but keep the majority in the Senate. I'm just being honest. I've been doing this a long time, so I speak the truth. Without, I think, this craziness of the Democrat socialists and all these freaky candidates that they have, I really think that Democrats, just history would tell us, that they would pick up the few seats that they need to take the majority. I now believe that Republicans can keep the House. I believe they're going to keep the Senate regardless. And this will be largely, I think, the Trump agenda is what the American people want. But you know how these things go. The pendulum swings, midterm election, they seem to go the other way. There's just some, other than September 11th, 2001, this is the way it's been. But I think there is a wild card here, and it is, you know, Hassan Piker, Abdul El-Sayed, Talafrico, Troy Jackson, who's a lunatic, former Republican turned absolute crazy Democrat. So what do you think about that?
1: You know, I agree with you. You said the pendulum swings, and it certainly does. And I think that's a good thing very often in our country. I think we have a system of checks and balances, and it's almost more important when the people of our country are in charge of those checks and those balances. And I think that's what makes our country great. And unfortunately, I think the Democrats have actually really been their own worst nightmare, as you put it. They are the reason that they are not going to win in November in a way that historically we're told that they should. They are the reason. They've allowed this takeover to happen in their own party because they spent the last 10 or so years producing absolutely zero solutions, zero strategies to actually make the lives better of the American people that they were elected to represent, and instead criticizing Donald Trump. And that's whether he was in office or not, by the way. When he was not in office for 4 years, they also spent every waking moment trying to not just criticize him, but go after him, his family, his staff, and his supporters. And I was one of them. My family was a target of Joe Biden's weaponized DOJ because they could not rest until they tried to destroy everyone that was associated with President Trump. And I think that's what's going to come back and haunt them, because they wasted those years. They really have spat on the party and what it used to be. This is no longer the party of JFK. This is an absolute nightmare. And it's a nightmare for Democrats, of course, but also for all of us who want to see two strong parties that at least at minimum agree on America being the greatest country on the face of the earth. And we certainly don't see that anymore from Democrats. We see candidates who are winning overwhelmingly, who are willing to not only spew their nonsense, but are able to fill arenas as they do that, who are the only ones able to actually bring out supporters. It's not those establishment Democrats anymore. It's the ones that are willing to stand with those who burn American flags, who cheer on our enemies, who want to tear down the very fabric of what we are as a country. That's who's able to get out the Democrat base. That's who's able to rile up their supporters to vote and to fill an arena and to get excited. And unfortunately, that tells us all we need to know about the party. When things got difficult for Democrats, they turned to Marxism. When things got difficult for Republican, they turned to really loving America even more and electing a man that would do anything in his power to make our country great again. So I'm hoping people realize it's not Donald Trump's name that's even on the ballot in November. So don't think about him. Think about America, because it's America's future that's actually on the ballot in November.
0: You are listening to Elizabeth Pipko on Fox Across America with Jimmy Failla. The Democrats, they actually did themselves in here, I think, because, you know, they talk about we're a big tent party. But it's so interesting to see, Elizabeth, AOC suddenly isn't crazy left enough. She even let her DSA, Democrat Socialists of America card, expire about 6 years ago. She's renewed because you have to. If you're not with them, they will take you down next. They don't like Chuck Schumer. They don't seem to like Hakeem Jeffries. They went bananas over the fact that he allegedly had a meeting with Jared Kushner. Because after all, Elizabeth, isn't that a terrible thing for people of both sides to meet and see if they can find common ground on anything? Isn't that a terrible thing? That's what they would lead you to believe.
1: 100%. They believe violence is the answer. You can look at polling that shows that an overwhelming number of those on the left, especially young people, believe that violence is acceptable when they disagree with someone. This is the new Democrat Party again, and it's an absolute shame, because I come from a family of immigrants. Both of my parents, when they came to this country, were told as Jewish refugees to come here and to register as Democrats. And as they always say, they didn't leave the party. The party left them. This is not that Democrat Party. And what they've allowed to happen, again, to themselves is horrible, but more importantly, just to our country. Because yes, a big tent party is important, but having a big tent looks like what President Trump was able to do in 16 and in 24 when he brought in folks that had historically not voted for Republicans. That makes it a big tent. A big tent is not allowing people in who are proud to say horrific things about this country, who are anti-Semites, who are Marxists, who destroy every opportunity that they can to try to work, like you said, with the other side, who do not want a future where they work together with other Americans, but instead a future where they really just, I don't even know what the word is, destroy every single thing that allows our country to prosper. They want to destroy, again, the Senate, the presidency, prisons, police. I mean, they want anything gone that makes America America.
0: And we even cannot the Supreme work Court. Even the Supreme Court. They want to burn the house down to rule the ashes. Elizabeth Pipko visiting on Fox Across America with Jimmy Failla. You said something a few minutes ago that I don't want to fail to address. What was that like when the power of government came after your family?
1: You know, I mentioned just now that my parents were immigrants. My parents came from the former Soviet Union. So for me, ironically, everything that they had told me about everything that they had fled from is what I got to witness with my own eyes. My parents very often told me that what we were experiencing was very reminiscent of Soviet Union era tactics against political enemies. I mean, I don't want to share too much, but I can tell you my life was made a living hell. And I am not the only one, certainly not the only one. I had a lot of friends who had to walk away, actually, from not just supporting, but working for President Trump because they could not put their family in harm's way. They were scared of the risks, and they were also scared of having to pay the legal bills that it cost to go up against the system and this machine. Because the weaponized DOJ that we saw under Joe Biden, it did not just go after President Trump. What they did to him and his family was horrific, but they went after so many of us at the exact same time. Nobody realized that. They wanted to take out anybody that would remain loyal to him, to eliminate any chance that he would have of a comeback or even a normal life. Let's not forget, they wanted him to die behind bars.
0: Oh, yeah.
1: That was their goal. And I think people should realize it. For me, of course, it hits close to home because I lived it, but people should realize what Donald Trump was able to come back from. They wanted him, again, in prison till his last remaining day on this earth, and instead he is the leader of the free world once again. He should inspire every single one of us, whether Democrat or Republican, to not just believe in this country, but to believe in yourself as well.
0: Elizabeth Pipko, former GOP national spokesperson. And I want to thank you for being willing to address that the way that you just did, because I think it's important for our listeners to hear that this, if you put the wrong people into office and you give the wrong people power, everything they say about President Trump is a lie. And they actually do all the things that they accuse President Trump of doing that he doesn't do. You know, they said he was a Soviet asset, a Russian asset, and all this stuff. Yet they were the ones that were working with Russia, while President Trump deals with for years a fake Russia collusion nonsense. So I really appreciate that you were willing to address that to the extent that you could. Let's go over some of the what I think are the key Senate races, because I'm asking everybody that we talk to what they think. Texas, James Tallarico, Ken Paxton, who wins?
1: Ken Paxton wins. I'm sorry. I've heard every few years how we are going to turn Texas blue. It never happens. It's a way to raise money to get some celebrities in Hollywood involved. You can't even name the two candidates who are running. There's no chance this doesn't go to Ken Paxton.
0: I agree with you. They're trying to show us all these polls. Tallarico up by 9. Tallarico up by 5, 6. It's Beto O'Rourke all over again. And exactly. They keep saying you're going to lose until the election takes place and then you win. It's really reminiscent of President Trump. Never leads.
1: By the way, still happening. Francesca
0: Never
1: leads. Hong was supposed to be the governor of Wisconsin. I think she was up by 28 points in one poll I saw before primary day, and she still lost. So believe in Texas. Don't believe your eyes when you see this nonsense.
0: All right, let's go to Michigan. Abdul Al-Sayed, Democrat nominee, or Mike Rogers, Republican nominee?
1: Mike Rogers. Democrats deserve everything they're going to get in Michigan. I hope they learn a really difficult lesson and realize what it means to kind of put your country before your party and support those who love America and don't want to align with those who want to destroy it. There's no chance. Again, no chance. This goes to Al-Sayed.
0: And Elizabeth, I'm going to give you a third, because if Republicans sweep all three of these, it's an early night and there's no chance that Democrats could win the majority in the Senate. Does Susan Collins, who always underpolls but yet overperforms on the only poll that matters, and that's on Election Day, not my cup of tea, but to win statewide in Maine, I believe you have to be, as a Republican, that is, you have to be a Susan Collins sort of philosophy of governance. Susan Collins, Troy Jackson, who wins?
1: Susan Collins, and I'm glad you mentioned that. She is historically very, very good at coming back on Election Day in a way that polls did not show. So I think this has happened before. I'm not worried about it. And again, it's all Democrats' fault for nominating a Nazi and standing with that Nazi knowing it could cost them the seat.
0: It's true. They all, even after he had to leave the race because it was so untenable, they all at that goofy debate that they rushed and put together to pick the new one, and Troy Jackson won the thing, but they all praised him. It's like, well, then why isn't he your nominee? Then not one of them criticized him, Elizabeth. I think that's a really important point.
1: It is. And again, it just shows that they fear their base. They have absolutely no backbones anymore. They stand for absolutely nothing except trying to hurt Donald Trump. And by the way, the Americans who voted for him. And that's their biggest problem.
0: Is there a surprise in the upcoming election on November 3rd that you think, and we're in the final minute, Elizabeth, is there a surprise that we should look out for?
1: No, I think the surprise is going to be when Republicans perform better than anyone's expecting, because they're looking at what has happened in American history and not realizing that we're living in a very, very different time where Democrats are a joke of a party and where we have a president who has an endorsement record, for example, like no one else around him could ever compete with, who's delivered in a way that no one can compete with, and who, by the way, is the most popular person anyone has ever seen come out of a Republican Party in modern American history. So we have a lot to compete against. Unfortunately, it's folks that I believe want to tear down our great country. And so it really, really, really matters. Try to surprise all of us. If you're listening right now, don't just go and vote. Take a friend, take maybe a child that doesn't want to vote. Maybe it's their first time, they're young, educate them, tell them what is on the line in November. Take someone with you. Don't go to the polls yourself. Take someone with you and change America for the better.
0: Elizabeth Pipko, former Republican national spokesperson, thank you for sharing your time and talent with us. Good to visit with you.
1: Thank you.
0: You're welcome. Love to speak with you again. We'll be right back. When we come back, the president of Burger King has made a pitch to the president, to the leader of the free world. We'll tell you about it next, right here on Fox Across America with Jimmy Failla.
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0: Welcome back to Fox Across America with Jimmy Failla. Harry Hurley filling in today for Jimmy, working with Mike and Josh. It's a pleasure, privilege actually, to be here filling in for Jimmy. And I'm going to put out something that I think we need more of. That is, when you're talking about a very serious issue that you can find, but it can't be off-putting, you find a way to inject humor. Now, that perfectly fitting with the talents and stylings of one Jimmy Failla to bring humor into this. The Burger King United States and Canadian President Tom Curtis appeared on CNN yesterday. So talking about, and these are obviously very serious matters, the rising beef costs, tariffs, because President Trump has even said tariff is my favorite word. He, you know, he's been very big on the tariffs, and some people agree with him, some people don't like it. And just the overall Burger King strategy, if you will. I used to tease that McDonald's did all the marketing and all Burger King had to do was open up right across the street. And then McDonald's started to do market research to show that you could have enough business for both to make it. So Curtis was initially talking all serious, and you should, it's a serious topic. But then he offered President Trump the opportunity to eat at Burger King more often instead of always going to his arch rival, McDonald's. So he specifically encouraged President Trump to try the Whopper. So I just thought that was a fun story to close the hour out with. We'll be back in just a little bit. You are listening to Fox Across America with Jimmy Failla on a busy news day. Don't go away. Stay with us. Much more straight ahead.
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9: Escalation of the trade war. I'm Lisa Lacerra, Fox News. President Trump announces a name change of a Great Lake.
10: Flanked by maps showing Lake Ontario, renamed to Lake America, President Trump signed an executive order directing the Interior Department to implement the Great Lake name change.
11: This is official, effective immediately.
10: Canada is not compelled to change the name of the lake that creates the border between New York State and the province of Ontario. But it is something President Trump said he was considering earlier this week amid an escalating trade war with the U.S. neighbor.
11: Canada's been ripping us off for a long time on trade, very sadly.
10: Both countries announced higher tariffs on billions of dollars of goods imported across the border.
9: Fox's Jared Halpern at the White House. Canadian Prime Minister Mark Carney says the lake's name predates both Canada and the U.S. as nations. The battle over the name of the Kennedy Center continues as administration officials argue adding Donald Trump's name to gardens or courtyards is allowed, but the federal judge hearing the case appeared skeptical that it would comply with a 1983 law giving Congress the power to change the name. Democrats are challenging the plan, which includes closing the center for up to 2 years for a major renovation. Two of the world's most polarizing social media influencers challenging a legal effort to send them to the United Kingdom.
12: Andrew and Tristan Tate are challenging their extradition to the UK to face rape and sex trafficking charges. The Tates were in a Miami courtroom Thursday. Their lawyers argue the brothers have proven they won't flee by complying with restrictions in a separate case. Federal prosecutors have urged the court to keep the Tates in custody, citing the brothers' claims of having multiple passports and a wealthy lifestyle. The Tates say they exaggerated claims of wealth to boost their social media personas. A judge has not ruled on whether they should remain in jail.
9: Fox's Tom Rigotti. 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
15: Temperatures being 30 degrees above average.
3: 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Just click listen, then swipe right and hear the latest news updates on your time. 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Download it now.
9: The tiny African country of Eswatini says it's received two more country nationals deported from the U.S. The statement did not give the nationalities of the people, but said they were Latin American. Eswatini has now accepted more than 30 people from the U.S. The head of NASA offers support for a possible solution for the data center controversy.
16: NASA Administrator Jared Isaacman thinking outside the earthly box, backing a simple solution to environmental impact, telling Nexstar, let's take our data centers, put them in Earth orbit, take advantage of that free fusion reactor that's out there for us and use that to ensure we win the space race and the AI race too. Solar energy being the free fusion reactor, answering the requirement for huge electric consumption. He notes that space data centers would need solar panels the size of several football fields and doesn't address construction logistics, but he calls it a fantastic solution, citing consensus with Elon Musk and others in the space industry.
9: Fox's Therese Crowley. Other experts have noted a number of challenges with that concept, including the difficulty of cooling and slow data transfer back to Earth. A popular voice behind a Transformers character has died.
17: Autobots, roll out.
18: Peter Cullen, the man who voiced Optimus Prime in the Transformers franchise, has died. He was 85. Cullen died at his home in Los Angeles. According to his family in a statement, surrounded by his loving family and held in the hearts of his many friends and countless fans worldwide.
17: I am Optimus Prime.
18: Cullen originated the Autobots leader's deep authoritative voice in the 1980s animated series of Transformers, which chronicled the war between the Autobots and Decepticons and spawned a feature film. Cullen said the voice was inspired by his brother Larry, a U.S. Marine Corps veteran who he saw as his personal hero.
9: Fox's Michelle Polino. I'm Lisa Lacera. This is Fox News.
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0: Welcome to Fox Across America with Jimmy Failla. Harry Hurley filling in today for Jimmy. Great opportunity and pleasure to do so with Mike and with Josh on a busy news day. We're on the jury verdict watch and the Lindsey Clancy murder trial. Who knows? I mean, they haven't been deliberating all that long, maybe an hour and a half, maybe 2 hours tops. But that could be something that's so self-evident that we could have a jury verdict before the end of today's program. We'll stay close. We'll keep you posted. Just keep it tuned right here to Fox Across America with Jimmy Failla, one of my favorite national guests. And forget party label, Democrat, Republican, and all that nonsense. One of the best strategists of either party. Julian Epstein is a Democratic strategist. He served as the Democratic chief counsel to the House Judiciary Committee and staff director of the House Oversight Committee. In these important times, he's a serious man. And we have so much to talk about. Julian, great to welcome you. Let's get right to it. How are you, my friend?
21: Harry, thanks for having me again. And thanks, as always, for the really nice introduction.
0: You are welcome. And you can follow all things Julian Epstein, his Twitter handle, at, and nothing exotic about it, Julian as it sounds, Epstein, JulianEpstein, at Julian Epstein. So I have a theory. It's a working theory of mine that Democrats had the House of Representatives majority pretty much in the bag because just the way they needed so few seats, Julian, and just history, and we don't have a September 11th, God forbid, you know, that broke this sort of, you know, pattern back in 2001. So they would have done it. They would have picked up the few that they need to win the House. But then they went crazy. And they have all these Democrat socialists running the show, stirring the drink, saying incredibly crazy stuff. And now I'm thinking that Republicans could hold the House. I'll bring up a name for you to analyze. Hassan Piker. So objectionable to any reasonable person. Yet no Democrat other than maybe Congressman Moskowitz, not maybe, he has, Congressman Moskowitz out of Florida, will criticize Hassan Piker. Nobody else will, including Abdel El-Sayed, who had him arm in arm the night of his victory party over Stevenson. Could this Hassan Piker himself steal the majority from the Democrats in the House of Representatives?
21: I think so. I think, you know, Democrats still have to win 12 of 19 seats.
0: Yep.
21: So I don't think they have it in the bag. Although the crosswinds are pretty good for them right now, given I think the failure of the GOP to prosecute an effective message at the moment, but that may change. But as for whether Piker can fill the Democratic prospects, we know he's hurting them.
0: Yes.
21: He is the David Duke. He is the KKK of the left.
0: There you go.
21: He is the guy that said, talks about killing and destroying the white race.
0: Yep.
21: He is a guy just the other day who said that we're looking at an imminent open season on Jews. He is the guy that has uttered so many racist statements. And you put that together with the other clowns that are running with the socialists, Chevalier in New York, for example, talking about how she's repulsed by interracial relationships, and part of a group that wants to, when she was at Columbia University, that wants to destroy the West. Part of a group that had as one of its members someone who said that Zionists should die, and which effectively means, you know, Jews should die. All of this sort of 1930s Germany Nazism, which, you know, the Nazi problem, I think, is mostly on the left today. And the moral test for the Democrats is whether they call that out. You know, George Bush in 1991 said, just to do the David Duke analogy, said that David Duke and the KKK have no place in the Republican Party. Well, here you have a series of statements that are coming from the socialists. Let's not even talk about politics or so. Let's just talk the moral question. And you've seen outright bigotry directed at white people, directed at Jews, and the Democrats tolerate it, which tells you that sort of the Democrat moralizing about bigotry and a right society only applies when you are talking about groups that they think are their voter base, but doesn't apply to others. And that doesn't make it moral. That doesn't mean make it civil rights. That makes it opportunistic racial favoritism, the game that the left is playing right now. So I think it undermines the whole theory of why the Democratic Party exists, the fact that they cannot call out and separate themselves from this really bigoted movement. Now, just that's before you get to the politics. I mean, I think the politics, you're talking about a movement that's only bigoted, but a movement that is run by a bunch of Nepo babies that know nothing, that have never been able to accomplish anything in the real world. And their view of what we should be doing is, rather than building for the next generation, is they're looking for a handout society, because basically they don't know how to build and they've never done anything about building. They've gone to universities and gotten these useless college degrees on anti-colonial studies, which teach them nothing about the real world. So they're not able to compete or to provide a value in the real world. So they want to deconstruct and sort of redistribute the hard work that others have done. This is an idea that's objectionable to, I think, 90% of the public. You know, you talk about Democrats being, half of the Democrats being sympathetic to socialism. Remember, Democrats are only 25% of the voter base. So it's a tiny group of people that they're playing to. And it is really, really foolish that the Democrats haven't been able to separate it. I have a piece, Harry, coming out in the New York Post tomorrow that talks about how you can separate and potentially make the DSA irrelevant. So I'm teasing that piece for your listeners today.
0: Very good. Julian Epstein visiting on Fox Across America with Jimmy Failla. All of that, and I agree with all of it, Julian, even still, isn't it kind of shocking that with an unpopular war, high gas prices, things like that, people aren't happy with the cost of food, beef, everything, that Republicans are within 6 seats of keeping the majority in the House? I almost want to say, what does that say about Democrats? Wow.
21: Well, it tells you that the Democrats have a net negative favorability rating of about 25 points in the latest CNN poll. So it's an extremely unpopular party. And part of the reason that it's extremely unpopular is it because it doesn't really offer any meaningful policy that people can sort of latch onto. So sort of where the Democratic Party is today is mostly a party of grievance. It's a party that wants to get into identity grievance and the welfare state. And both of those things are sort of, you know, grievance-based ideologies that do nothing about building for the future. So the Democratic Party in the late 1990s would be a party that talked about building for the future. You know, Bill Clinton had this famous bridge to the 21st century. You don't hear the Democrats talking about building anything. You don't talk about them building for the AI revolution. You don't talk about training. You sort of talk about...
0: They actually are talking about tearing down things. Isn't that ironic? The opposite. They want to burn the house down.
21: That's what grievance is. When you sort of just play identity grievance to the max, and you create this notion that the answer to everyone's problem is more handouts through the welfare state, you are normalizing and validating a politics, a culture of grievance. When, and the reason that they, I mean, the, you know, you hear sort of like AOC saying woke one was a mistake, and you know,
0: right.
21: now we're into woke two, which is even worse.
0: Yeah.
21: You hear them saying, oh, we need all these new welfare programs, you know, universal child care and Medicare for all and all that. I can tell you all the problems wrong with it. But what it's telling you, if you're watching closely, is that they are admitting that the postmodern liberal framework has failed.
0: Correct.
21: Because, you know, we're spending somewhere close to 40% of GDP at the federal, state, and local level on various different government programs. That's an unprecedented number. And the welfare state has been ballooning and ballooning and ballooning for the last four or five decades. And yet Democrats keep saying, and the left keeps saying, oh, well, these other programs have failed. Therefore, we need much bigger programs now. Well, the programs have failed because they're badly designed. They're very, very badly designed. There are something like 300 programs right now that benefit poor and disadvantaged people. But the left is good at saying, oh, you know, so much of the population is victimized and doesn't have agency, but they're never good at any accountability. They're never good at answering the question as to whether any of the programs they're designing ever work. The Clinton philosophy was the government assistance was a temporary grid for agency to get people back on their feet so they could do it for themselves. What the current modern Democratic Party is about is sort of a permanent welfare state where they become overlords. That's very good for getting votes, but not help people. You know, what helps people the most is giving them the agency to do things for themselves. That's very much what the working class wants, and that's very much why the working class is deserting the Democratic Party. So the entire victim welfare state frame of mind is a sort of a Ponzi scheme. It's a pyramid scheme that continues to fail. And the answer to it can only be, if you're on the left, is we just have to do more of what's failing, because that will, at least in the short term, will buy us votes. And this is a suicide march. It's a suicide march for our country. It's a suicide march for the economy. And it's a suicide march for the soul of people that, the souls of our, you know, fellow citizens who really, at the end of the day, they want to be able to build a future for them and their children on their own, rather than being permanent wards of the state. And that's why I think your original question as to why the Democratic Party's favorability rating is so low, that's why it is where it is.
0: We're hitting a hard break, Julian, but I want to squeeze in real quick. I've been polling our guests today about three key U.S. Senate races, because if all three of these go Republican, the Democrats have no chance to win back the Senate. So real quick, in like a one-minute drive-by, give us a minute total on Abdul El-Sayed and Mike Rogers, Michigan, James Tallarico, Ken Paxton, Texas, Susan Collins versus Troy Jackson in Maine. Who wins all three? Is it one party winning all three? Are we going to have a split decision? Real quick, your thoughts.
21: GOP takes all three. Sayed has so much baggage. You know, if you want to talk about his fundraising and his connections with Muslim Brotherhood linked organizations, sort of all of the crazy statements he made on Fox the other night, I don't think he has a chance. I think same with Susan Collins. I think the polling has been bad. I think she wins by 5 points, and I think Tallarico has just way too much baggage with the kinds of things he said. I don't think his opponent in Texas is a very strong opponent, but I think Tallarico has just too much baggage. I think it's a clean sweep for the GOP on all three.
0: Stretch 30 seconds. Why is the polling seemingly so bad anymore?
21: Well, the polling science is always good. It's always been good. You know, if you get the right sample of people, if you get the right sample of, say, 1,000 people, you're going to be accurate within 1 to 2 percentage points. The reason that the polling is so bad is because the pollsters are not getting the right sample of likely voters, and they continue to underrepresent conservatives for the most part. Some of that may be politics. Some of that may just be sort of built-in bias on some of the pollsters. But there are pollsters like Atlas that do a very, very good job. And so I think when you get an average of the polls, that's a skew. What you really want to look at is the pollsters who continue to get it right time and time again.
0: But, like, you know, Abdul El-Sayed was winning by 15 to 20 points. No, he wasn't. The other one was winning by 28. She lost by one. I mean, wild, right. Wild things.
21: Right.
0: Julian, great.
21: It's a skewing sample that they keep screwing up.
0: Yeah. Great to be with you, Julian. Thank you.
21: Yep. Thanks, Harry. Great to be with you, as always.
0: Okay. Great to be with you. We'll be right back. Stay with us. 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

We are back. It is Fox Across America with Jimmy Failla. Harry Hurley pinch hitting today with Mike and Josh, so you know I'm in good hands. President Trump has signed an official executive order of the President of the United States, changing the name. It's been bandied about the last couple of days, the name of Lake Ontario to Lake America, joining now the Gulf of America with a new name. Although none of the official books that do maps and things like that have changed it. They must be in control of liberals because they're keeping them Gulf of Mexico, and I'm sure the same will be done here. But the president has done it. It's official. It's signed, sealed, and delivered. He's yours. Now, this WNBA controversy that just keeps spiraling, and there's the next chapter and the next sort of fork in the road. And what do you do when you get the fork of the road? Yogi Berra said, you take it. Cameron Brink of the Los Angeles Sparks, nothing short of went after former NBA, 10-year player, I think, Enes Kanter Freedom. And I cannot say this on Fox News Radio. I cannot say this on Family Radio, but she called him a stupid piece of something. Fill in the blank. And he's just trying to stay relevant. Really, his point is that, in his view, and I think a lot of people agree with him, he's protecting women, trying to protect women. So he's testing their systems, that if he identifies as a woman, that he should be eligible for the 2027 draft. Now, the WNBA has come out and said that he's not, even though he's declared himself a transgender woman. He's still announcing his intention to enter the 2027 WNBA draft. They're saying he's not welcome. He was ejected from a Chicago Sky game after there was that confrontation you might remember with Natasha Cloud. He was wearing a shirt stating women, noun, adult, human, female. And then that got Natasha Cloud all lathered up. And so he was kicked out. He thought he was not

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0: Welcome back to Fox Across America with Jimmy Failla. My name is Harry Hurley, filling in today for Jimmy with Mike and Josh. This is going to be a few minutes time well spent, I think, and it is about this whole mail-in ballot situation, because you're probably aware that President Trump signed an executive order, and there are requirements about the United States Post Office and how and when they can handle the mail order ballots, if you will, the mail-in ballots. And as you know, there's probably three or so states where it's all mail-in. And then you have many other states, several dozen, where there are some mail-in ballots and then voting that takes place in the polling precincts. So there's all kinds of legal challenges, you can imagine. The Supreme Court weighed in, and by a 6-3 vote, and this is where it gets a little bit murky, because they issued a ruling that's beneficial to President Trump, but it's not determinative. So either they're going to hear the case later, but it would be after the midterm elections, I would think, for sure, unless there was some kind of emergency granting of standing that they would give it. But what the Supreme Court did, and they overturned a lower court ruling, but they did not finalize. So now it's left the door open for the states to challenge the final rule once it's issued, but it hasn't been issued yet. So the new challenge that has happened, and it came yesterday, a coalition of 24 states, and if you throw the District of Columbia in there, that's not a state, but they obviously, you know, they have a representative that's called a delegate that's in the House of Representatives and so on. It, because it's the seat of government, they don't have members of the House, they don't have senators. But it's no small thing, so they count as well. So they are all, those 25 entities, are all suing the United States Postal Service because they want the final rule to be that the post office doesn't have this power. So follow that closely, because if this changes the amount of mail ballots that actually take place in this November 3rd general election cycle, that is no small matter. That is something to definitely keep an eye on. It is our pleasure on Fox Across America with Jimmy Failla to welcome Erica Donalds, Chief Executive Officer of the Education Freedom Foundation, America First Policy Institute Chair of Education Opportunity, and you can follow all things Erica Donalds at Erica Donalds. That's E-R-I-K-A. D-O-N-A-L-D-S, Erica Donalds. Erica, welcome.
1: Thank you. Thanks for having me.
0: So good to be with you. I didn't think I was going to say this, but I may as well, because I'm speaking to somebody that is very conversant on education. Long ago, because I felt that it was something that I should do, I cared about education, public education in particular, although we did send two of our daughters to Catholic high school. But I served for two terms on my local school board, so I have a little bit of product knowledge, if you will, about how an educational delivery system is supposed to work, and served on the body that oversaw the administration and such. So I do have a profound love and interest in education, and I've been very concerned about, Erica, what the pandemic did. I mean, social-emotional issues, covering children's faces, denying them the classroom, having them do remote learning. Because as you know, Erica, some students thrived and did very, very well. And some students really failed miserably because they needed to be in the classroom with that teacher hand-on instruction, which they didn't get. And I still believe that from test scores that were terrible even before the pandemic, got even worse during and since the pandemic, that we lost several years there that you can't get back. Your thoughts?
1: Absolutely. As a fellow recovering school board member, I too know all too well how broken the system is and how difficult it is to recover from anything that happens out of the ordinary, especially the pandemic, when the teachers' unions obviously were working against the interest of children by trying to keep schools closed for longer and trying to get their own teachers and members out of actually doing the daily work that is necessary to keep children on track, which is what we did. I was running charter schools at the time, and we tried to replicate the in-person experience as much as possible to make sure our children did not lose ground, and they didn't. Unfortunately, most districts did not follow suit, and therefore we are where we are as a country, 2 years behind in some cases, unable to catch up.
0: Just spot on. Erica Donalds visiting right here, right now on Fox Across America with Jimmy Failla. So I know you're not going to be surprised, but I want to talk about it because, you know, the truth has become self-evident in that beautiful fourth usual stage of glory when all doubt is removed. It was like President Biden on June 27th at that debate. It could never be said again that we can't keep up with him. He was so fast. We just can't believe how sharp and all this. So all that came crashing down. Now the truth has come crashing down on Dr. Anthony Fauci, because what I know this without even having ever asked you this before, but children should always have been in the classroom. We were told to follow the science. Now we find out that the science said little to no exposure, negative problem for children. They should be in the classroom. They lied to us. Fauci lied to us. They all lied to us involving his team. Although I do want to put Redfield in a separate category because I think that he was the best of the rest. But Fauci said follow the science. But Erica, they didn't follow the science. They kept the kids out of school for the reason you said, because for bizarre reasons, their teachers' unions didn't want the kids to be in school, to be able to learn. It's crazy. But so I think, I'm not going to speak for you, but I don't think you're going to say, oh my God, I'm so surprised that they knew all along that the kids should have been in school. You're not surprised by that, are you?
1: No, we had this unholy alliance happening, especially at the federal level, between Fauci, Randy Weingarten, the head of the teachers union, largest teacher in the country, and the Department of Health. And they were supposed experts. But if you are following the science, like you said, why do you need to consult with the teachers union? What do they know about the science? That's exactly what we're finding out with Fauci and his diaries.
0: There you go.
1: That he was playing to the celebrity and what people thought about him and what alliances that he could muster with these other outside groups and what grants he could get for himself, as opposed to sticking to what he was finding out day in, day out about the science and whether students should be in the classroom. This is why parents are so angry, and the mistrust of the education system is at an all-time high.
0: Yeah. What I've also noticed, and again, I think I'm preaching to the choir, but I want to get your take on this, that you notice that whether it's the national people, you mentioned Weingarten, she's particularly offensive to me. Everything is politics. It's all about Democrat politics. It's not about children. I am amazed but not surprised at how few times you will hear any of them, whether it's state union leaders or these national people, where they ever say the word student or child. You've noticed, right, Erica?
1: Well, yes, most of the time when you see Weingarten, she's yelling about some national left-wing political issue.
0: Exactly.
1: She's out there protesting ICE. She's at No Kings protests. It has nothing to do with teachers and students. In fact, when you look at their agenda for their national conferences, a lot of it looks like an activist agenda of the Democrat Party, and in fact, maybe even the DSA at this point, as opposed to helping teachers to be effective in their classrooms. They're more concerned about them being effective left-wing activists.
0: Let me ask you this, Erica, and those just joining us, it is Fox Across America with Jimmy Failla. We are presenting Erica Donalds, who is the Chief Executive Officer of the Education Freedom Foundation, America First Policy Institute Chair of Educational Opportunity. Erica, in terms of when we look at grades, grade point average, transcripts, schools that are doing away with valedictorian, salutatorian, where these students work so hard for 4 years. And if you have the best grades in the school, you should be the valedictorian. If it's a school that has, for the second best student, if you will, grade-wise, GPA-wise, the salutatorian. We're not seeing that. And then they wanted to turn transcripts over to universities and colleges that didn't have grades. And how in the world in education can you be measured for entry into the college of your desire, of your choice, if we don't do these basic things? Why? What is in it for them that they want to do away with grades? I guess they want everybody to pass. Nobody fails. Nobody is an A. Nobody is an F. Everybody's a C. I mean, what's going on here, Erica?
1: Well, it's really unfortunate, and it's going to catch up at some point, right? The real world revolves around results. And we saw that when, during the pandemic, all of these institutions did away with standardized testing, and then found out that when you do that, you get students in your institution that are unprepared for college-level work. So they had to go backwards and add back those standardized tests, because we have such a grade inflation epidemic across the country that these kids are coming in with grade point averages who are not ready for college-level work. So we have a redefining now of what success looks like in our high schools, because colleges need students who are ready to go into their freshman year of college, and that's not been happening. We have to tell kids the truth. We have to tell parents the truth about where they are. The problem is that schools are not preparing our students well enough. That's why our proficiency rates are abysmal in this country. But in the real world where you and I operate, it's based on our actual measurable success,
0: right,
1: whether we get paid or don't get paid. And that's going to hit these kids in the face eventually.
0: It's so true. Like these trophies of participation, nobody wins, nobody loses, nobody fails. We're not doing anybody any favors with this. You could not be more correct. Erica Donalds visiting on Fox Across America with Jimmy Failla. The education department, and if I'm having a false memory, you will correct me, but I believe that the Department of Education with the federal government began with Jimmy Carter administration. Is that correct?
1: That's right. At the behest of the teachers union.
0: Right. So I want to bring that up, because I think if we put this down like a math equation and we showed the decline of public education, you can exactly pinpoint it with the Department of Education at the federal level. Obviously, even though the federal government was supposed to be limited and the power was supposed to stay with the states because of funding and everything else and mandates and things that they can do, they have so much power. Is it a fair comment? Because if it's not, please correct me and I'll never say it again. But is it a fair comment, Erica, to say that the decline of public education in America can be charted with the creation of the Department of Education at the federal level?
1: Well, yes, certainly our reading scores and math scores have gone down. At the very best, they've remained flat on certain grade levels, but we've spent $3 trillion. So when you think about a return on investment, where we have over that time period, my lifetime basically, lower scores, less proficiency, less trust in the education system from parents, more parents than ever fleeing public education, mm-hmm. and you've spent $3 trillion, you have a negative ROI. Imagine if we would have put that money in the hands of parents to determine how to help their children best, which is what we are going to do going forward, and especially thanks to President Trump, our school choice president. That's the direction that we're going, because the federal government should have no place in decisions that should be made by parents, by local schools and districts, and at the very least by states.
0: I don't know if they're going to get away with it, because obviously the next time there would be a Democrat administration, it would come right back if it ever left. But do you hold any hope, we're in the final minute, that the Department of Education will be eliminated at the federal level and the power brought back to the states?
1: Well, Secretary McMahon is doing as good a job as anyone could possibly do in dismantling the department and pushing off responsibilities that don't belong centralized in Washington, either back to the states or to other departments in the federal government. It's incumbent upon Congress to act on this, as on many other things in the Trump agenda, and codify them. Unfortunately, not much is moving in Congress, so I don't expect that it's going to be completely eliminated, but she's done an outstanding job in breaking up that bureaucracy.
0: Hard break in 30 seconds. Is it also a shame that the people with the power over the last 30 years plus, that they have incrementally stopped teaching the basics and they're teaching new things that we never learned when we were in school? It's a shame to see this.
1: The good news is parents are fleeing. They're being given the power in state after state, and they want students to learn the basics and the history of our country. Parents are ultimately going to have the last say when it comes to their children and their education.
0: Great job, Erica. Thanks for the visit.
1: Thanks so much for having me.
0: Real pleasure. Good to talk to you. We'll be right back. Don't go away. This is Fox Across America with Jimmy Failla.
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0: about this legendary superstar wrote "I Will Always Love You" and "Jolene" on the same day? Wow. Yeah, I just wish we had a society where we said all these things to someone that we say about them when they're gone, because it's incredible. This is Fox Across America with Jimmy Failla, with Mike and Josh. I'm Harry Hurley filling in. And I don't know how many knew this, but there's been a petition. It isn't just because Dolly Parton passed away. There's been a petition since January of 2025 to rename the airport in Nashville after Dolly Parton. So you can imagine, after her passing, this has just exploded in terms of people signing the petition. Last time I looked, it was more than 100,000 people had signed the petition, and I'm sure it's a lot more now. You have a Tennessee State Representative, Todd Warner, who says that he intends to introduce legislation supporting the renaming. You've got local people like a Nashville Metro Council member, Russ Bradford. He's also pushing for the idea. He's reached out to the Nashville Airport Authority. So if it happens, the proposed name, it will be Dolly Parton International Airport, and that would formally be the Nashville International Airport. So I think it is deserved. We are talking about someone who literally, if you made one, would be on a Mount Rushmore of entertainment icons. I want to thank Jimmy. I want to thank Mike. I want to thank Josh for the privilege of filling in today. I wish you a great day. And as always, stay close to Jimmy. He's doing a great job. So proud of Jimmy. This is Fox Across America.
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10: On hold for now. I'm Lisa Lucera, Fox News. A federal judge has paused attempts to implement President Trump's executive order limiting mail-in voting, stalling the directive for a second time, only about a week before the first mail-in ballots are to be sent out for the midterm elections. The 9 women and 3 men considering the fate of the Massachusetts mother who had admitted strangling her 3 children in 2023 will resume deliberations tomorrow.
11: Prosecutor Jennifer Sprague argued today that Lynn Lindsay Clancy displayed rational, ordered thinking, her words, on the day that she methodically strangled her three young children. Sprague argued that ultimately that these were planned killings, up down to the minute and premeditated. Clancy purposely sent her husband on faraway errands to guarantee time for the killings. But defense attorney Kevin Reddington countered that, showing jurors pill bottles and family photos. He argued Clancy was a loving mother, suffering a postpartum psychotic break exacerbated by over-medication.
10: Fox's Brian Yenis in Plymouth. The jury has the option to consider lesser charges. President Trump escalating the trade war with Canada, renaming Lake Ontario to Lake America by executive order.
12: People oftentimes, they'll ask me, who's the worst to deal with on trade? And I said, that's easy, Canada. They are the worst to trade. And they feel entitled, and just we can't have that.
10: The move coming after trade talks broke down over the weekend. Both countries announced higher tariffs on billions of dollars of goods imported across the border. Three former staff members from the Stars and Stripes military news outlet are suing to challenge the recent firings by the Pentagon, accusing the Trump administration of violating their First Amendment right to speak out against government interference in their work. The Pentagon has not yet commented. 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
15: Temperatures being 30 degrees above average.
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6: Fox News, I'm Ted Linder. A federal judge tonight has halted, at least for now, attempts to implement President Trump's executive order limiting mail-in voting. The jury has the case in the trial of Lindsey Clancy, the Massachusetts mother charged with murdering her three children. Fox's Brian Yenis is there.
7: They must decide if the prosecution proved beyond a reasonable doubt that Clancy had the substantial capacity to understand the killings were wrong and could control her actions.
6: The defense claims Clancy was suffering from postpartum depression and mental illness. Tensions between the U.S. and Canada continue to rise during the tariff war. U.S. Ambassador to the U.N. Mike Waltz says Canada would have had their deal if the country didn't export Chinese products into the U.S.
8: You can't then let China take advantage, what they call transshipment, and start dumping their goods into Canada just to dump their goods in the United States.
6: Ambassador Waltz on Fox's The Ingram Angle. 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
2: News. I'm Sue Guzman. The jury now deliberating in the murder trial of Lindsay Clancy, the Massachusetts mother charged with murdering her three children. Fox's Brian Yenis is in Plymouth.
3: They must decide if the prosecution proved beyond a reasonable doubt that Clancy had the substantial capacity to understand the killings were wrong and could control her actions.
2: And the defense says Clancy was suffering from postpartum depression and mental illness and claims she's not criminally responsible. President Trump signing an executive order renaming one of the Great Lakes thanks to the trade war with Canada.
4: President Trump signing an executive order renaming Lake Ontario Lake America effective immediately.
5: Canada's been ripping us off for a long time on trade.
4: Jointly owned by both nations, the White House argues the deepest parts of the lake's waters lie within United States
2: Fox
4: territory.
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18: And I'm guessing John Goodman didn't drink a bunch of Dr. Pepper right before he was about to go on the air and potentially burp through the segment. So you got that going for me, I guess.
17: Was it Diet Dr. Pepper or was it fully leaded Dr. Pepper?
18: You know what I like, McGraw? They have this new zero

10 million families who lost homes in that avalanche in Nepal. 10 million families' homes were destroyed in that 45-mile water avalanche. Just horrific. Also, the Strait of Hormuz, not getting a lot of attention. 8 to 10 ships passed through the Strait of Hormuz today, according to the experts, according to the stats. That's a massive drop from the pre-war average of anywhere from 100 to 140 ships. So the daily tracking has it about 5 to 10, maybe a little more, maybe a little less. But before this began, anywhere from 100 to 140 commercial and energy vessels used that route on a daily basis. To the text line we go. No longer ban Scott, chimes in. There is a full moon. Tony is critical of Donald Trump. Yeah, apparently Tony was critical of Donald Trump. Washington checks in. Wait until we get the Department of Equity and Inclusion. Dallas, the interview with the Rainmaker was great.

0: Coast to Coast. We'll be right back. Don't go away. 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
2: 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Julie DeHarty has traffic, and Brad Barton has weather on the fives.
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0: Coast to Coast. 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

0: Coast to Coast. 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Don't go away. 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

0: 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We'll be right back. 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
7: More jury deliberations ahead. I'm Carmen Roberts, Fox News. Jurors in Massachusetts will begin a second day of considering whether Lindsay Clancy is criminally guilty of killing her three young children.
8: They heard the closing arguments from both sides, including Lindsay Clancy's defense lawyer, who described her as a hardworking mother, wife, and nurse who tried her very best to get better through her mental health issues and was let down by lousy medical care. But prosecutor Jennifer Sprague said Clancy was very much in control of her actions and argued that digital evidence indicates she planned the killings. Sprague said Clancy is making up her auditory hallucinations that she says commanded her to kill her kids and herself. And Sprague also accused Clancy of lying to health care providers.
7: Fox's Nate Foy in Plymouth, Mass. It is critical chaos in Nepal and Tibet, where rescuers are racing to find survivors from the catastrophic flash flood. The number of dead climbing to 489, with about 1,500 missing.
9: The missing include hundreds of tourists from India, Britain, Australia, and Canada. At least 90 U.S. citizens are still missing. And because of the destruction and weather, rescue efforts have been hindered. Dozens of bridges were decimated and some 25 miles of roads washed away. So far, Nepal's army says 900 people have been rescued from the worst hit areas. And President Trump says that country will get what it needs.
10: We've spoken to the leadership and we let them know anything they want will happen.
9: Air to Cross officials in Nepal say they believe at least 93,000 people have been affected.
7: Fox's Chanley Painter. Norway has a new king. Crown Prince Haakon became King Haakon VIII after his father, Harald V, died yesterday. And stock futures are mixed after the major indexes finished higher yesterday, led by a surge in tech shares. 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
19: It's 5:03 at DFW's Morning News. Clayton Neville, Sybil Summers, Dan Wilson. We got Brad Barton running around on what's going to be another hot day. He'll tell you how hot coming up. Julie DeHardy's driving around or flying around in the fake chopper, I guess is what she's doing. So, you think she's like fake flying when she does those reports? She has her arms out and is kind of moving side to side.
20: Of course.
19: Like an airplane.
20: Why would she not be?
19: No, I think she has to.
20: Yeah.
19: You can feel it. She's got the passion for it. Anyway, you can hear it yourself coming up here in just about 90 seconds. But we do have hard news for you too, and sports beginning next hour. Let's start with these continuously burning wildfires.
21: So the Ross Fire has burned now more than 85,000 acres across Palo Pinto and Jack counties and is 26% contained, according to the latest data from Texas A&M Forest Service. The most recent numbers rank it among the largest wildfires in North Texas, with flames stretching nearly 30 miles. The blaze has spread closer to DFW, with Dallas County firefighters battling a 65-acre grass fire in Wilmer. Cause is still under investigation. No deaths have been reported.
19: Yeah, and in Van Zandt County, a massive fire burning east of Dallas. The Myrtle Springs Volunteer Fire Department and several other agencies responded to the grass fire near Van Zandt County Road 3406. That's close to Highway 64. Officials calling it the Corky Fire as of last night. It's burned 400 acres, 25% contained. But that's just a testament to how quickly these things can spread, because this popped up yesterday afternoon and it is still burning. But there they were able to get under control pretty quick.
21: Yeah. Creeping a little bit closer, though, to home.
19: For sure.
21: And as far as gas prices go, there's just been a little movement in the cost of fuel since last week. Due to volatility in the Strait of Hormuz, crude oil remains around $80 per barrel. According to AAA Texas, the statewide average for a gallon of regular unleaded fuel is 1 cent lower than last week at $3.63. El Paso continues to be the most expensive at $3.87 a gallon, while McAllen, Edinburgh, Mission is the cheapest at $3.41. Median cost in the Metroplex is $3.78, still less than the national average of $4.09 a gallon.
19: It's 5:06. Let's get out to the roads this morning. Here's Julie DeHardy on the Fives.
22: Clearing the road work into downtown Dallas, so a couple minute delays. You approach 45, but now there's an accident at Ferguson on the westbound side of I-30. Only the left lane gets by. There's an on-ramp there as well. So this is all in the middle of the road and about a 5 to 10 minute backup already. We still have some road work, but they are clearing 35 southbound Bonnie Bray, just a couple extra minutes. East Loop 820 northbound at Meadowbrook, there's still some construction, and that'll hold you up for a couple minutes. With Cliff Right Now traffic on the Fives, I'm Julie DeHardy.
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19: Let's take a look at your Friday forecast. Sunny and hot today, high near 101 degrees with a heat index near 106. Winds southeast 5 to 10 miles per hour. Tonight, clear and warm with a low near 76. Tomorrow's high is 100 with a low near 80. Sunday's high, 102. It'll feel like 107 that day. Monday's high is 100 and a high near 99 on Tuesday of next week. So no real relief in sight anytime soon. Waking up this morning warm. We're in the 80s in Dallas and in Fort Worth. KLIF News Time is 5:07, and we've got more news.
21: Dozens of Americans, including some from DFW, have been reported missing after this week's flooding disaster in Nepal and China. A married couple from Plano, Madhu and Deepak Ajua, were celebrating his 60th birthday. They've been missing since Wednesday. Parts of the region were devastated or completely swept away when a glacier collapsed and caused a landslide. North Texas has the largest population of Nepalese Americans in the U.S. Many are having issues communicating with family back home in the Asian country.
19: And here in Dallas, city leaders are talking about plans to handle the Republican National Committee midterm convention. It's slated for September 9th and 10th at the American Airlines Center here in Dallas. President Donald Trump will be in attendance both days of the convention. He's going to speak on the 10th. Other speakers include J.D. Vance, the vice president. Secretary of State Marco Rubio is going to be here. The city estimating a $1.8 million cost for policing the event. Streets surrounding the American Airlines Center are going to be closed for the duration of that event. A big deal being on September 10th, the speech, and then September 9th is when he's going to get here.
21: Yeah, we've already been told, make sure you plan hours ahead because there's going to be high security to get through.
19: Yeah, for sure. The president's coming to town. He's in Houston right now.
21: Oh, yeah.
19: Yeah, in Texas. He's going to be in Texas a lot.
21: Yep.
19: Over the next few weeks. We'll keep you updated.
21: And Governor Greg Abbott was in town yesterday. Yeah. He rang the closing bell of the New York Stock Exchange, celebrating the grand opening of the NYSE Texas headquarters. The governor credited business legends who helped shape the state into, quote, the booming economy it is today. Texas has the 8th largest economy in the world, leads the nation in job creation, and consistently ranks among the best states for commerce. NYSE Texas is a fully electronic equities exchange headquartered in Dallas. Operations started in 2025. Now a permanent command center occupies the historic old Parkland campus.
19: And DFW Airport predicts more than 1 million travelers will pass through for Labor Day. WFAA-TV's Cynthia Izaguirre has the numbers.
0: The hub anticipates a busy travel rush for Labor Day weekend. DFW is expecting 1.4 million travelers between September 3rd through the 8th. That's up more than 7% from last year. The biggest rush is expected Monday, with almost 257,000 people expected to pass through. DFW recommends getting there at least 2 hours early for domestic flights, 3 hours ahead for international flights.
21: Cynthia Izaguirre with WFAA. And a big night tonight in sports. Dallas Cowboys hoping to close out the preseason with an unbeaten record. The final game before the official season begins is tonight. America's team hosting the New Orleans Saints at AT&T Stadium with a 7 p.m. kickoff.
19: All right, we're just getting started on a Friday. It's 5:10 at DFW's Morning News. Coming up at 5:15, we'll have traffic and weather for you. And then at 5:17, we'll do trending topics. We'll tell you what's going on all over the country, including a YouTube golf channel from Texas, from DFW. Have you seen this thing?
21: Oh, yeah.
19: Can you explain this to me? Because this is the dumbest thing I've ever seen
21: in
19: my life.
21: I think so, too.
19: Okay, well then, apparently not. Uh-huh. Yeah, well, jump on board. You're probably going to think it's dumb, too. Mm-hmm. We'll tell you what we're talking about in 7 minutes on 570 KLIF.
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0: It's 5:15 and we're checking traffic on a Friday morning. On the fives, here's Julie DeHarty.
1: Clearing the road, work into downtown Dallas, so a couple minute delays, you approach 45, but now there's an accident at Ferguson on the westbound side of I-30. Only the left lane gets by. There's an on-ramp there as well. So this is all in the middle of the road and about a 5 to 10 minute backup already. We still have some road work, but they are clearing 35 southbound Bonnie Bray, just a couple extra minutes. East Loop 820 northbound at Meadowbrook, there's still some construction, and that'll hold you up for a couple minutes. With Cliff right now, traffic on the fives, I'm Julie DeHarty.
2: Taking a look at your 570 KLIF forecast, much of the same today. Should be sunny and hot, highs reaching 101. It'll feel more like 106 than tonight. Clear, warm, lows in the upper 70s, could hit that 80 degree mark. Tomorrow, sunny and hot, highs near 100 with a feels like temperature of 105. The rest of the weekend, highs in the triple digits. Right now, you're waking up to 82 in Dallas, 81 in Fort Worth.
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0: We're finding out what's trending across the country and around the world, for that matter. Clayton and Sybil with Dan Wilson with you till 9 o'clock. Kilmeade's up 9 until noon. And then after that, it's the Vince Show from noon until 3. Vince Colonnaise will have your inside scoop to D.C. politics. Going to be another hot, hot weekend across North Texas. And the fire danger is very much real. We're going to have updates on both fires. When I say both fires, there's a lot more than two fires going on. But the two high-profile ones are the Ross fires, still impacting Palo Pinto and Jack counties, and then what are they calling it, the Corky fire, yeah, over in Van Zandt County, about 50 miles to our east. There's a fire that's burned about 400 acres.
2: Wow.
0: At this point. And I think it was 20% something contained.
2: Mm-hmm.
0: So, and so's the other one now. So that's good.
2: Yeah. The Ross fire, I believe at the latest, was 26%, which is double what it was yesterday.
0: Which is great. Mm-hmm. Yeah. Which means, though, there's still a lot of work to do.
2: Yeah.
0: Like 74% not contained.
2: Right.
0: That's not what we're going to focus on, but that's what the firefighters are focusing on.
2: Exactly.
0: So those issues continue and we're following them closely. We've got another report coming up 12 minutes from right now. We've also got some on the Republican National Convention, the midterm convention that's coming here to the American Airlines Center. There was that big press conference yesterday. We'll have some audio coming up in 14 minutes on that, so stick around. Before we get there, let's find out what's trending from a national perspective.
2: And for that, we'll go to Fox's CJ Papa for today's Daily Snapshot.
4: It's August 28th, and this is your Fox Daily Snapshot. Today is National Bowtie Day. The French military saw the way Croatian soldiers tied the necktie in order to keep their collars on their shirts together during the 30-year war in the 1600s. On this day, way back in 476 AD, the end of the Western Roman Empire, when Orestes, father of 16-year-old Emperor Romulus Augustulus, is captured and executed by Odoacer, a disgruntled Germanic mercenary.
5: Baby, you're a fool.
4: In 2011, Katy Perry wins three awards, including Top Prize Video of the Year for Firework at MTV's Video Music Awards. Born on this day in 2005, reality TV star Alana Frances Thompson, also known as Honey Boo Boo. I'm CJ Papa. That's your Fox Daily Snapshot.
0: All right. Appreciate it, CJ Papa. Honey Boo Boo.
2: I love Honey Boo Boo. She is just so cute.
0: But not anymore, right? She's got to be like 50 now.
2: I think she's like 51, he said.
0: Is that right?
2: No. I think she's 21.
0: Yeah, okay. The mom is probably not even 51.
2: But maybe not. But that means she can drink. Like Honey Boo Boo's probably partying, celebrating her 21st birthday today.
0: There's no probably in there at all.
2: Yeah, that's true.
0: I bet it's a wild party.
2: Does she have kids yet?
0: Honey Boo Boo? I don't know.
2: Because that family, they pop them out like litters.
0: Yeah, I really don't know a whole lot about her. Like, I'm picturing an 8-year-old girl.
2: Yeah, from Toddlers and Tiaras.
0: Is that what she was in?
2: I think so.
0: God, how did she become a thing? She became like a cultural icon and nobody knows who she is.
2: Well, because she had such a huge personality on such a little girl. Like, you know how there's like the precocious kids in a sitcom? She was just like that naturally.
0: She's like not the, what should I say? She's not the stereotypical pageant girl, is she?
2: Right, she's not the conventional JonBenet Ramsey looking. Yeah.
0: Pretty girl.
2: Very pretty.
0: Yeah. All right. Interesting. But it was her mom and her family and the rest of the shenanigans that caught the nation's heart.
2: Mm-hmm.
0: All right. Happy birthday, Honey Boo Boo, 21. Have a beer for DFW's morning news or whatever you prefer. 520 and Twitter is back, but not the way you remember it, Sybil. Here's Evan Brown with details.
5: There's a new thing called Twitter.now, and it is created by a company called Operation Bluebird, headed up by Stephen Coates, one of the old Twitter's former lawyers. Elon Musk and X tried suing them last year, but it appears X gave up their trademarks on the old names. Coates says in a LinkedIn post they're not looking to recreate the old network like Blue Sky tried doing, but is testing out new methods for monitoring and ranking user postings without concealed algorithms. So, and it costs about $20 to get in on the platform tests. Evan Brown, Fox News.
0: All right. Twitter's still trying to make a comeback,
2: yeah,
0: I guess.
2: Yeah, I might check that out. I mean, anything is better than X. X is just like the algorithm is all off. I don't see anybody's stuff that I actually follow. It's all just people who've paid for the check mark. And
0: yeah,
2: then people who initially had a check mark don't even have them anymore. Like, it's just, it's so ridiculous now. And it's the same stuff just regurgitated. So,
0: yeah, it's not even referred to that much anymore. Like, some people don't even put it on there. Like, when they list their channels,
2: yeah,
0: they don't even say it.
2: You're exactly right. Right. They'll do TikTok instead.
0: Yeah. And Instagram is mm-hmm. huge on that front, too.
2: And somehow people put LinkedIn. I don't know why. I mean, I guess, you know, the networking angle, but not for like your friends and stuff. Right?
0: Yeah. That would be a different avenue, I would think.
2: Yeah.
0: Yeah. All right. Well, interesting stuff. We'll see if that catches on. 522 at DFW's Morning News. All right. Let's get to this national story with some local ties.
2: Yes. Speaking of social media, YouTube, another big one, mm-hmm. and a YouTube golf channel is still facing backlash following a controversial ad. Tony Genualdo has details.
6: Good Good Golf is losing its partnership with Callaway and is pulling out as a sponsor of a PGA Tour event as fallout continues over a recent Good Good ad showing a man shoving a woman to the ground. Callaway announced the end of its three-year partnership with Good Good Thursday, saying the brand's internal review process wasn't comprehensive enough. The 60-second ad was posted earlier this week, showing Good Good co-founder Garrett Clark shoving Alexis Mistowski after she attempted to touch a new Callaway driver. Clark issuing an apology Wednesday, saying the ad was meant to be a spinoff of the movie Obsession. But the backlash continued as the PGA Tour also confirmed Thursday that Good Good will not be the title sponsor of a November tournament in Austin, Texas. Tony Genualdo, Fox News.
0: All right, Tony, thanks. And Dick's Sporting Goods also removing Good Good apparel from its stores.
2: Yeah.
0: Now, I had not heard of Good Good before, but apparently they're huge in the golf world
2: mm-hmm.
0: and they're Frisco-based.
2: Yeah, exactly. I had this story earlier in the week and I was like, eh. But now it's everywhere and people are so outraged by this, you know, joke of a commercial. It's meant to be silly.
0: Yeah, but they did not pull it off. I mean, I watched it. When I first saw it, I was like, oh gosh, what's all the outrage now? What are
2: yeah.
0: people going to be upset about now? And then when I watched it, it doesn't sit right. I mean, the fact that they went through editing and they went through whatever channels they have to go through to actually get that on and
2: mm-hmm.
0: it got through is shocking to me.
2: Yeah, a lot
0: I mean,
2: of people-
0: it looks like he threw the girl on the ground. It looks like a PSA for domestic violence.
2: See?
0: Like it was just done really, really, really bad. And the idea was stupid.
2: Yeah, the idea was stupid. I agree. And you're right. It went through 1,000 people who had to check it off. But I think that, you know, you can tell they're both kind of joking around and they were employees of Good Good when they shot the commercial. And he just like pushes her. It's not like he has an open fist or anything. And she just kind of like stumbles and falls because she was going to use his favorite driver.
0: Yeah, well, I saw the interview with him and he says, and they say, I mean, show in the interview that he actually didn't even really touch her.
2: Yeah.
0: He just ran up to her, faked touching her, and then she fell on her own. Like they showed how that was all done.
2: Mm-hmm.
0: But again, it's not about that. It's about how it came off and how it appeared.
2: Yeah.
0: It appeared as if he threw her on the ground, stood her over her, yelled back in her face. Like, and plus the other thing is nobody even knows what Obsession is. I know there's
2: That's
0: a crowd
2: true.
0: Of people who do whatever. I'm not talking about you. There's tons of people who don't. Like, I've heard of it, but I was like, what is that?
2: Yeah.
0: I certainly don't know it well enough to be able to mock it and like relate to it in a video like that.
2: Right. To see it and go, oh, okay, it's a spoof. I get it.
0: Yeah. I think Good Good's time is up, man. That's how companies fail, making dumb decisions.
2: Yeah.
7: That could be it for them.
2: Unfortunate for them.
7: I mean, I don't think they meant that. I know they didn't mean it. I saw the interview. You could tell. You could see the video behind the scenes. Mm-hmm. It's not about that necessarily. It's just about the fact that they decided to go with it.
2: Yeah, they should have just had another guy. You know, he shoves down another guy who's going for his driver.
7: Yeah, or just another idea would have been a little bit better, too.
2: Yeah.
7: Could have been, yeah, a little more time.
2: That, too.
7: Yeah. Think about it just a little harder. 525 at DFW's Morning News. All right, what else do we have trending? Well, Ridley Scott's new apocalyptic survival thriller is hitting theaters. Michelle Paulino tells us what it's called.
8: So what'd you do before the world ended?
9: Ridley Scott is back with a new post-apocalyptic thriller, The Dog Stars, based on the 2012 novel by Peter Heller. It's set years after a pandemic wipes out most of mankind. Jacob Elordi stars as a man living alone in the hangar of an abandoned airport with his dog, flying perimeter patrols in his Cessna plane, haunted by the loss of his wife.
10: The world it was doesn't exist.
9: When a distant radio transmission hints that something better might be out there, he sets out to find it. The cast also includes Josh Brolin and Margaret Qualley. Michelle Paulino, Fox News.
7: All right, Michelle Paulino, appreciate the preview. 526, we're headed for 530 this morning. We'll officially kick off the show. A hearing today related to Texas's ban on THC. We'll tell you what that's all about. And the Republican midterm convention is coming to Dallas, and the city says it's prepared. We'll hear from city and federal leaders in 7 minutes. On 570 KLIF, we're checking traffic now with Julie DeHardy.
1: We have an accident for you on the westbound side of I-30 at Ferguson. Only the left lane is getting by, so traffic is backed up for about 10, 15 minutes from Jim Miller. Still some road work on I-35 in Denton, southbound Bonnie Bray, your single file, and a couple extra minutes for you. East Loop 820 northbound at Meadowbrook, still putting you off on the frontage road. That'll hold you up for a good 10 minutes. With Cliff right now, traffic on the fives, I'm Julie DeHardy.
2: Taking a look at your 570 KLIF forecast today, sunny and hot with highs reaching 101. Heat index will make it feel more like 106. Tonight, clear, warm, highs in the upper 70s. We could even reach the 80-degree mark. Tomorrow, more sunshine, more heat, high around 100. Again, that feels like temperature will be 105. And Sunday, more of the same, sunny, hot, and humid, a high near 102. It will feel like 107 with the heat index factor. Currently, you're waking up to 81 in Dallas, 81 in Fort Worth.
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3: Running down today's top stories, thanks for running with us. Clayton Neville, Sybil Summers, Dan Wilson, Brad Barton running too, and so is Julie DeHardy. She's just flying overhead to make sure that Brad's okay. She's also checking on all the cars, and she'll tell you what traffic looks like coming up here in just a few minutes. Right now, though, let's tease the big show tomorrow. 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Then you can catch Cruise Control. 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And every Saturday morning on KLIF from 8 until 12, it's Cruise Control with Don and John. Don't miss it. Let's get it going on a Friday. Turn it.

0: flashback segment, 8 minutes from right now. We'll do that again at 7:40. Cliff Notes again at 7:17 this morning, and plenty more fun, including the Generations game at 6:50 and 8:30. Sybil tells us what's going on at 8:40, and then the Cluck Around at 8:50 this morning. Plenty to come on DFW's Morning News. But Sybil, let's get started with some state and national politics.
1: Yes, as the November election approaches, President Trump is trying to help Republican candidates. Fox's Madeline Rivera has more from Washington.
2: He is trying to boost Texas Attorney General Ken Paxton, who's trailed his Democratic opponent James Tallarico in the polls and fundraising in the Senate race. Republicans are feeling the urgency. A Fox News poll shows 52% of Republicans in Texas are motivated to vote compared to 59% of Democrats. The dynamics give Tallarico a 3-point edge, 51-48%. But again, House Speaker Mike Johnson says Republicans should have the advantage. And here is President Trump.
3: We're working very hard. We want to win that race.
2: Caroline Leavitt, who wrapped up her time yesterday as White House press secretary, says the president will hit the campaign trail several

0: Texas hemp businesses in the state going back to court. These businesses trying to reverse a ban on certain THC products in the state. The hemp businesses are suing the Texas Department of State Health Services. They say the state agency does not have the power to decide on its own which hemp products are legal, that it should be up to the legislature. And an important distinction to remember, Texas did not ban all THC products this summer. Instead, state health officials moved last month to ban certain types of hemp-derived THC. That includes Delta 8 and Delta 10, by now considering them a Schedule 1 controlled substance. But products like Delta 9, the type of THC most commonly sold in Texas hemp shops, is still legal as long as it falls within the state's legal limit. That limit is no more than 0.3% Delta 9 THC by dry weight. So the fight today is really over those other THC variants, which the state now considers synthetic and therefore illegal. Now, as it stands, someone caught with Delta 8, Delta 10, or other synthetically THC-derived hemp products will be considered facing a felony charge. That could mean anywhere between 180 days and 2 years in jail, even a $10,000 fine. These hemp businesses suing the state of Texas go to court at 3 p.m. this afternoon, and certainly we will keep track of what comes of that. I'll send it back to you in studio.
1: 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As that fight continues, we will keep you informed. Top and bottom of the hour updates throughout the day. Stay tuned. Coming up after 5:40, we flash back in KLIF history. We're going back to the 1950s.
2: Whoa.
1: Hard news and some great commercials. That's coming up next. Right now, let's check traffic. Here's Julie DeHardy.
3: 30 westbound Ferguson just cleared. Traffic's moving along quite well if you're traveling through the area, so no big backup. It'll probably take you about 10 minutes to drive into downtown. 35 southbound Bonnie Bray still clearing, but just about done with this, so just a couple extra minutes. And on the East Loop, northbound at Meadowbrook, still clearing that roadwork, so that's a few minute backup. They're holding them well, but way back in Barrie on that northbound side, so that's going to hold you up for about 10 minutes. And there was still some roadwork on the southbound side right around Sun Valley toward I-20 for a couple minute delay. With right now, traffic on the fives. I'm Julie DeHardy.
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11: Our high-pressure heat dome is currently centered over New Mexico, but it's going to expand back into Texas this weekend, which means more triple-digit highs and considerable heat stress throughout the weekend into early next week. Today, sunny and hot, with highs near 100. It'll feel like 106 in the shade. Winds out of the southeast 5 to 10, but we should pretty much all of us drop into the 70s overnight. Tomorrow, sunny and hot, with a high near 100, heat stress 105, low near 80. Light southeasterly winds. Sunday, sunny, hot, and humid, with a high near 102. It'll feel like 107 in the shade. Monday, sunny and 100. Tuesday, 99. I'm meteorologist Brad Barton.
12: 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Currently 82 in Dallas, 81 in Fort Worth.
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1: We've been talking a lot about the wildfires burning around us. We've got the big Ross fire out west, and now the Corky fire to the east over in Van Zandt County. Updates on progress fighting both those fires coming up in 17 and a half minutes. Stick with us. Sybil, you know what time it is, though, now?
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3: Thank you very much. It's 7 minutes till 6 o'clock at KLIF Amos. From KLIF News, Dallas police and sheriff's officers are attempting to stop a green Mustang with four teenagers in it.
1: This station has lots of history. KLIF dates back to the 40s, 50s, 60s, 70s, 80s, 90s, and everything that we are today. News, sports, and some classic commercials. That's what I like focusing on a lot, because it just makes you feel like you're going back to whatever year you are. Well, this year, we're headed back to 1956, or this particular week, we're headed back to the year 1956. This is the George Singer Show. So before we came on air just a couple minutes ago, I was looking it up. I needed more info on George Singer, because some of these guys we have like every week.
2: Yeah.
1: George, we've only had a couple times. So George Singer was a part of the 1956 lineup on KLIF. From 6 a.m. until 9, it was Bruce Hayes. Then it was Art Nelson from 9 a.m. until noon. George from noon until 3. From 3 to 6, it was Art Nelson again. And then Elliot Field from 6 p.m. until midnight.
2: Huh.
1: So this was mid-50s here on KLIF, George Singer Midday Show.
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1: King Sugar.
2: Yes.
1: All right.
2: Wow, they had flock cams way back in the 50s.
1: Through bumper sticker form. And give us a call if your license plate fits. That's awesome.
2: Yeah, it's a fun
1: contest. That's
2: a
1: really cool way to track listeners, too, though, right?
2: Definitely.
1: Yeah, and generate support. I don't think they got a winner, though. Hang on. Here comes George.
4: Well, they are. Somebody's got to lose. The high five singing for us. And our 3 minutes are up right now. And our lucky license number was KS2605, but no winner, so an extra window contest coming up soon on KLIF will be for $1,446.
1: That's a lot in 1956. 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
1: Whoa.
4: 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We're going to take a look-see and a check on the weather picture and then be back with more of the George Singer Show. That part brought to you by the Armstrong Packing Company on KLIF Dallas.
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6: How would you like to keep your car as much as 15 degrees cooler for as little as $1.29?
1: All right, so now it gets into a 7-Eleven commercial. We're running short on time, but I just want to play this thing out because it takes you back. 7-Eleven radio commercial in the mid-50s.
6: Sounds crazy, but it really works. It's the special of the week at 7-Eleven stores. And yes, $1.29 is all it costs for the four-door size, just $1.39 for the two-door size. It's an ingenious aluminum car screen cooler. And yes, it will cool that car down as much as 15 heavenly degrees. You just snap it on any inside window. It couldn't be simpler. And just wait till you see how it works. Really works. It positively eliminates glare, stops fading of seat covers and costly interiors, and thanks to its specially designed sun-repelling louvers, it definitely increases the efficiency of car air conditioners. And, we repeat, cools any car down as much as 15 degrees. It's worth a million, but it costs only $1.29 at all 7-Eleven stores. That's a car screen cooler, 7-Eleven's hot weather special of the week.
1: Get your car screen cooler today. You're going to need it on this hot one across North Texas. That's our Friday flashback segment. Pretty fitting, huh, for late August?
2: Definitely.
1: All right, Brad Barton tells us how hot it's going to be here this weekend in 2026. Next, here's Julie DeHardy on the roads.
7: Moving things around on westbound I-30, they cleared the Ferguson wreck, but now we have one at St. Francis in the right lane. So a few extra minutes through there and then 10 minutes to get into downtown. Clearing up the road work on the East Loop northbound, anywhere from Barrie over toward Meadowbrook is where they had the traffic stopped down. So an extra 10 to 15 minutes in the area. With Cliff right now traffic on the 5s, I'm Julie DeHardy.
8: Our all-too-infrequent rain chances are drying up this weekend as the southwestern high centered in New Mexico right now expands back into Texas with highs 100+, lows near 80, and no rain likely deep into next week. Today, sunny and hot with a high near 101, heat stress index 106, southeast winds 5 to 10. Clear overnight, lows 76 to 80, so most of us will be in the 70s. Tomorrow, sunny and hot with a high near 100, heat stress index 105. Sunday, sunny, hot, and humid with a high near 102, Monday 100, and Tuesday near 99. I'm meteorologist Brad Barton.
2: 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Currently 82 in Dallas, 81 in Fort Worth.
9: Hi, I'm Brian Kilmeade, right here on KLIF. We go through the latest of the growing number of socialists in this country. We also get to the bottom of the next move when it comes to Iran. We look at immigration and what the apprehensions and the numbers that continue to go up despite the number of sanctuary cities that remain. We'll talk about all that with Rebecca Heinrichs internationally. Shannon Bream will break it down diplomatically. And then Trey Gowdy will take the legal side. Don't miss the next edition of the Brian Kilmeade Show. The Brian Kilmeade Show is from 9 till noon on 570 KLIF and 96.3 FM HD2.
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1: Headed for 6 o'clock. Thanks for heading with us. Clayton Neville, Sybil Summers, Dan Wilson. At 6, we'll have Fox News Radio, some global and national headlines for you. Checking in on what's going on in the Middle East. And we've got that just around the corner after traffic and weather. Brad Barton has your forecast, and we're going to continue to track the Ross Fire to our west, which is now about 26% contained, and then the Corky Fire to our east over in Van Zandt County. And just the fire danger in general, we've got that coming up at the KLIF Newsroom 12 minutes from right now. But first, let's get to the other big local story, Sybil. Dallas City leaders are talking about plans to handle the Republican National Committee midterm convention slated for September 9th and 10th at the American Airlines Center here in Dallas.
2: And President Trump will be in attendance both days. He speaks September 10th. Other speakers include Vice President J.D. Vance and Secretary of State Marco Rubio. The city is estimating a $1.8 million cost for policing the event. Streets surrounding the AAC will be closed for the duration of the convention.
1: So the city held a press conference yesterday, basically just sending the message that they're prepared. There's more details to come, but they did provide some information. Here's the Office of Emergency Management.
3: The Office of Emergency Management and Crisis Response is coordinating the city's multi-departmental planning efforts across our local, regional, state, and federal partners. During the multi-day operational periods for this event, we will activate the city's Emergency Operations Center to serve as the city's primary coordination point and will ensure information, resources, and decisions are aligned across multiple departments and agencies. Our role is to also prepare for any contingencies and consequence management beyond the immediate event footprint so that the city can respond quickly if any conditions change. This is the same approach that Dallas has used for major events and includes coordinated planning, unified command, and readiness for both the expected and the unexpected. We will continue this effort every day through the conclusion of this event.
1: And again, the dates are September 9th and 10th. Dallas Police spoke about some specifics.
4: The Dallas Police Department has been engaged in extensive planning for this event with both our local, regional, state, and federal partners. Because this event includes federal protectees, we're working closely with our federal law enforcement partners to ensure coordinated security operations. For security reasons, we will not discuss specific staffing, numbers, tactical assignments, or protective movements, but I do want to share what the public can expect. There will be temporary and rolling road closures associated with the convention, with motorcades, and with security operations. The most significant traffic impacts are going to be expected around the American Airlines Center and Victory Park. Other areas of the city may experience temporary closures as security needs arise. Some of these closures could happen with little to no notice. We encourage anyone traveling in these areas to plan ahead, allow extra time, and consider alternate routes. We will share road closures and traffic information through official city and DPD channels. Additionally, the public should expect increased law enforcement presence throughout this event. There will be both visible and non-visible security measures, including controlled access points, security perimeters, and increased coordination from local, state, and federal partners. You may also see officers from agencies outside of the Dallas Police Department. This is a coordinated operation, and it allows us to bring additional resources to Dallas while continuing to provide police service throughout the city.
1: So that's the plan, and we'll have more to come between now and September 9th and 10th. But president's coming. Lots of other leaders are coming, too. Tense time, being a midterm year, of course, and then you have to think about the fact that that's near the September 11th
2: yes.
1: anniversary. It's just everything combined, and the fact that people have tried to kill President Trump before.
2: Yep.
1: The security's going to be very tight.
2: Mm-hmm.
1: So that's coming up, but the actual convention itself is new. You know, the security's getting a lot of buzz, but they haven't really done this before. This
2: right.
1: whole midterm thing.
2: Yeah, that's the other angle to it.
1: Be interesting to see how that goes. It'll happen here in our own backyard. 5:55, running late. Here's traffic on the fives with Julie DeHarty.
5: We do have another accident for you on I-30. That's westbound at St. Francis with the right lane blocked. Right now, it's just a couple-minute delay. You get around it, it'll take you another 10 minutes to get into downtown. Seeing some heavier traffic on 635 LBJ, the westbound side, as you're trying to move from 75 over toward the tollway. That's going to take you about 5 minutes. And then they're clearing the roadwork on the East Loop northbound, anywhere from Barrie over toward Meadowbrook. Is going to hold you up for about 10 minutes right now until they get done. With Cliff right now, traffic on the fives, I'm Julie Hardy.
6: Our all-too-infrequent rain chances are drying up this weekend as the southwestern high centered in New Mexico right now expands back into Texas with highs 100+, lows near 80, and no rain likely deep into next week. Today, sunny and hot with a high near 101, heat stress index 106, southeast winds 5 to 10. Clear overnight, lows 76 to 80, so most of us will be in the 70s. Tomorrow, sunny and hot with a high near 100, heat stress index 105. Sunday, sunny, hot, and humid with a high near 102, Monday 100, and Tuesday near 99. I'm meteorologist Brad Barton.
2: 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Currently 82 in Dallas, 81 in Fort Worth.
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14: The death toll keeps rising. I'm Carmen Roberts, Fox News. Nepal says the number killed in the catastrophic flood has climbed to 538 with about 1,500 missing. Time may be running out to find more survivors where it appears everything is buried under mud and people face another danger. Fox's Chanley Painter explains.
15: Overnight, a lake formed by the landslides began overflowing upstream, putting at risk areas devastated by flash floods 2 days ago and forcing rescue operations to stop for about 90 minutes. Those rescue operations have now resumed since the overflow stopped.
14: Hundreds of tourists are listed among the missing, including about 90 Americans. A jury in Massachusetts resumes deliberations this morning in the murder trial of Lindsay Clancy, who killed her three young children, claiming postpartum psychosis. Yesterday, her defense attorney, Kevin Reddington, said she tried to get mental health help, but the system failed her.
16: Visiting doctors, seeing doctors, going to Rhode Island, being told, no, we can't help you. Calling a suicide hotline, we can't help you. Calling another suicide hotline, we can't help you. My God, what does she have to do?
14: But prosecutor Jennifer Sprague says Clancy knew what she was doing and that she told her family about thoughts of killing her children, but not health care providers.
17: And why? Because the police might take away her kids. That's a rational thought. And it also shows she knew it was a bad thought, a wrong thought.
14: An autopsy report contradicts police accounts of a deadly shooting in Memphis, Tennessee last month involving the National Guard troops. And the report says the Guard members assigned to a federal anti-crime task force shot 20-year-old Tyron Johnson in the back. Authorities had said that Johnson turned toward troops with a gun before they opened fire. 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
1: The firefighting effort continues across North Texas, and we're covering it for you. Good morning on a Friday, 6:03 at DFW's Morning News. It's the 28th of August. Clayton Neville, Sybil Summers, Dan Wilson behind the wheel. We'll have Brad Barton up with your forecast coming up in a couple minutes. Spoiler alert, it's 106 degrees with the heat index today. So another weather-aware kind of morning. Stay hydrated and stay cool. Stay safe, most importantly, out there today. All right, let's get to these wildfires.
2: A massive fire is burning in Van Zandt County, east of Dallas. The Myrtle Springs Volunteer Fire Department and several other agencies responded to the grass fire located near Van Zandt County Road 3406 and Highway 64 yesterday. Officials are calling it the Corky Fire. As of last night, they say it's burned 400 acres and is 25% contained.
1: Yeah, and then this overnight, and this is just into the KLIF newsroom, like just now, 100% contained on that fire.
2: Oh.
1: Yeah, they got it. Because again, like we've talked about, they give updates every few hours. Mm-hmm. Obviously, they were working overnight. Here we are at 6 o'clock and the update has come in.
2: Yes.
1: So that Corky fire is 100% contained. That doesn't necessarily mean that all the hot spots are out and that the fire is out. So if you see a flame and you're like, not contained.
2: Not
1: it's contained 100% mm-hmm. right now and just about out. But it takes a while for it to be completely extinguished.
2: Yes.
1: Anyway, we're following that for you. Some good news this morning, of mm-hmm. course, with the other fire being 26% contained, 85,000 acres burned. Aaron Heft on the site with WFAA.
3: Reporting from the Ross Fire in Palo Pinto County, where law enforcement and fire are working together to determine just how many square miles this fire has burned.
4: Officially burning for 3 days, hitting the 72-hour mark.
22: Investigations of wildfires and finding the cause does take time.
4: Kayla Driver met us at a site under investigation as a possible ignition point, watching private fire investigators flagging the area for evidence, piecing together how the Ross Fire started.
23: It can be natural, it can be intentional, it can be accidental, correct?
22: Yes, ma'am, that's correct. So 9 out of 10 wildfires are human-caused, but at this time it is not determined what has caused this particular fire.
4: Driving over miles of charred ground.
24: Fire has continued to become more active on some spots, as you can see behind me.
4: Fighting countless hot spots hidden in small, unburned pockets. Texas A&M Forest Service taking us behind fire lines, explaining the fire is 30 miles in length. Their team fighting to determine with every burning acre how the perimeter continues to change.
22: We do have multiple mapping assets going on right now.
24: We had a little bit of a thunderstorm come across the area earlier, so we got some increased winds that came out of that, and that's led to some of these different pockets becoming more available and starting to flare up.
4: Officials today explaining that containment efforts are complicated because wind is pushing through the tens of thousands of acres that have already burned. From Palo Pinto County on the Ross Fire, I'm Aaron Heft.
1: And again, the latest update there is 85,000 acres burned, 26% contained. We are learning this morning that the Corky Fire in Van Zandt County is 100% contained. More information on some other numbers out of that fire coming up in a little bit. 607, let's get traffic right now. Here's Julie DeHardy on the roads.
5: We do have the accident if you're on the westbound side of I-30 at St. Francis. The right lane is blocked. You're backed up onto 80. That's about a five-minute backup, so not too bad. We're starting to fill in a little bit on I-35 coming into downtown Dallas. From Colorado over to Woodall Rogers, it'll take you about 5 minutes. 360, just getting a little bit crowded, but moving well. If you're traveling from I-30 over to 183, that's going to take you about 10 minutes. And if you're trying to travel on 35W, hitting the brakes a little bit around Western Center, if you go from the North Loop out to Heritage Trace, give yourself about 5 minutes. With Cliff Wright, now traffic on the fives, I'm Julie DeHardy.
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6: Our high-pressure heat dome is currently centered over New Mexico, but it's going to expand back into Texas this weekend, which means more triple-digit highs and considerable heat stress throughout the weekend into early next week. Today, sunny and hot, with highs near 100. It'll feel like 106 in the shade. Winds out of the southeast 5 to 10, but we should pretty much all of us drop into the 70s overnight. Tomorrow, sunny and hot, with a high near 100, heat stress 105, low near 80, light southeasterly winds. Sunday, sunny, hot, and humid, with a high near 102. It'll feel like 107 in the shade. Monday, sunny and 100. Tuesday, 99. I'm meteorologist Brad Barton.
2: Thank you, Brad. Right now, 81 in Dallas, 80 in Fort Worth. 608 is your news time, and we're getting back to the top stories of the day. Dallas city leaders are discussing safety plans for the Republican National Committee midterm convention scheduled for September 9th and 10th at American Airlines Center. President Trump will be in attendance both days. He's speaking September 10th. Other speakers include Vice President Vance and Secretary of State Marco Rubio. City's estimating a $1.8 million cost for policing the event. Streets surrounding the AAC will be closed for the duration of the convention.
1: get to the gas pump. There's been little movement on the cost of fuel since last week, and due to volatility in the Strait of Hormuz, crude oil prices remained around $80 per barrel. According to AAA Texas, the statewide average for a gallon of regular unleaded gas is 1 cent lower than last week, $3.63. El Paso continues to be the most expensive at $3.87 a gallon. McAllen, Edinburgh, Mission, they're the cheapest right now at $3.41. The median cost in the Metroplex is $3.78. That's still less than the national average, $4.09 nationally per gallon.
2: And dozens of Americans, including some from DFW, have been reported missing after this week's flooding disaster in Nepal and China. Parts of the region were devastated or completely swept away when a glacier collapsed and caused a landslide. Plano couple Madhu and Deepak Ajua were there to celebrate his 60th birthday and are still unaccounted for, according to family members. North Texas has the largest population of Nepalese Americans in the U.S. Many are having issues communicating with family back home in the Asian country.
1: Yeah, such a sad story. Have you seen some of the images out of Nepal?
2: Yeah.
1: Just terrifying stuff. And still lots to learn on the death toll. President Trump said yesterday in the Oval Office that this thing is going to get worse before it gets better as far as death toll and what we learn. So we'll keep you updated. 610, we're headed for 615. We got traffic and weather for you then. Our first sportscast in the morning with a Cowboys preseason game tonight. We'll check in with our sister station, The Ticket. And then at 618, Governor Abbott rang the closing bell of the New York Stock Exchange yesterday. We've got audio and details coming up on 570 KLIF.
2: It's 6:10, and I would like to talk to you about one of my absolute favorite events in the fall. 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

0: It's 6:15, time to get a look at traffic and weather on the fives. Let's head out to the roadways with Julie DeHardy.
1: I-30, the westbound side at St. Francis, they're still blocking the right lane. Right now it's a 5 to 10 minute backup, and it's also going to affect you on 80. If you're traveling Loop 12 Walton Walker, it's a pretty good looking drive. It does bunch up right as you merge with I-35. If you're coming from I-30 to I-35, it's going to take you about 15 to 20 minutes. I-35W through Fort Worth, as you go from I-30 northbound over to the North Loop, that's going to take you about 10 to 15 minutes. With Cliff right now, traffic on the fives, I'm Julie DeHardy.
2: Our high-pressure heat dome is currently centered over New Mexico, but it's going to expand back into Texas this weekend, which means more triple-digit highs and considerable heat stress throughout the weekend into early next week. Today, sunny and hot, with highs near 100. It'll feel like 106 in the shade. Winds out of the southeast 5 to 10, but we should pretty much all of us drop into the 70s overnight. Tomorrow, sunny and hot, with a high near 100, heat stress 105, low near 80, light southeasterly winds. Sunday, sunny, hot, and humid, with a high near 102. It'll feel like 107 in the shade. Monday, sunny and 100. Tuesday, 99. I'm meteorologist Brad Barton.
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4: Cowboys preseason finale is tonight against the Saints. Jaden Blue listed as the backup running back on the unofficial depth chart. He talks about his goals for this evening.
5: Keep getting better, keep building, not doing anything that I haven't been doing, man. Just, you know, keep stacking those good days like you said, man. That's the main thing for me. Of course, there's a lot of things that I could clean up, you know, from the previous practices and games. No, I'm just looking to keep getting better.
4: Kickoff at 7 o'clock. Packers star running back Josh Jacobs charged with misdemeanor battery and criminal damage to property. The All-Pro faces up to 9 months in prison, and the NFL is conducting its own investigation. Rangers are on the road against the Brewers tonight. Texas is a full game back of Houston for the AL West lead after its win over the Yankees. First pitch at 6:40. I'm Ryan Baldwin from 96.7 and 1310 The Ticket.
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7: 6:17 at DFW's Morning News. Appreciate you making us part of your morning. It's a Friday and there are fires burning all around us. Although we did get some good news, looked like that Corky fire in Van Zandt County is just about contained. Stay tuned. We'll have the latest on that. I don't know if Van Zandt County officials will give an update later this morning or not. They were able to get that sucker under control pretty quick.
0: Thankfully, yes.
7: It still burned hundreds of acres, but still.
0: And no injuries, I don't think, have been reported from that one.
7: No, better than 85,000 acres, and that's what we're dealing with to our west over in Palo Pinto and Jack counties, and containment in those fires now at 26%, or in the Ross fire, it's 26%. Still smaller fires burning in pockets of that region as well, because it's really hot and dry across Texas. That's how it works. Brad Barton has more on how hot and how dry coming up 8 minutes from right now. Let's turn to the movies, though, Sybil Summers.
0: Michelle Pollino tells us what's coming to the big screen this weekend.
8: Fox on film.
9: I'm Michelle Pollino.
10: So what'd you do before the world ended?
9: In theaters, Ridley Scott's The Dog Stars is set in Colorado after the world's population has been ravaged by a pandemic. A man lives a lonesome existence in an airplane hangar with his dog and a dour gunman he has befriended when a mysterious transmission comes through on radio while he's flying his old Cessna. It sparks a hunt for a better life.
11: It's not your fault. Acme is evil.
9: Coyote versus Acme, the live-action animated hybrid film, sees Wile E. Coyote, after decades of being blown to bits by Acme's faulty products, teaming up with Billboard lawyer Kevin Avery, played by Will Forte, to take on slick corporate counsel Buddy Crane, played by John Cena and Acme Inc. And on Netflix, The Whisper Man, a widowed crime writer looks to his estranged father, a retired former police detective, after his 8-year-old is abducted. Adam Scott and Robert De Niro star. That's Fox on Film on Fox News.
7: All right, Michelle Pollino taking us to the movies. Appreciate it as always, Michelle. Anything you're looking forward to seeing this weekend?
0: I mean, I heard the name John Cena, and that is always a yes for me. So that I would probably check out.
7: Yeah, yeah. John Cena's a heartthrob, isn't he?
0: He is, but he's also just so fun and funny. Yes. Oh, my gosh. He's amazing. If you watch any of his movies, you expect him to be like either big dumb guy or kind of like a jerk because he plays like an action guy. But he's just a funny, like Will Ferrell kind of character.
7: Kind of makes fun of himself sometimes.
0: Yes, always.
7: Yeah. Is anything really serious like behind the scenes? I've seen a lot of videos of him telling people, like, turn the camera off.
0: Oh, I met him before and he wasn't like that with us, but yeah, he was very cool and he does so much stuff. I think he holds the record for granting Make-A-Wish wishes.
7: Okay, yeah, he's just a respectable guy, that's all.
0: Yes.
7: So he expects the same back, probably.
0: That must be it.
7: I think that's the situation. Yep, 6:20 at DFW's Morning News. We're going to get to the safety surrounding the Republican National Convention in the midterm that's coming here in just a few weeks and a second. But right now, Governor Abbott rang the closing bell of the New York Stock Exchange yesterday to celebrate the grand opening of the NYSE Texas headquarters. That's the bell ringing.
0: Look at that.
7: Can you hear it?
0: Oh,
7: and
0: yes.
7: I pulled like 10 seconds of it. That sucker wouldn't stop. I was like, okay, he's going to say something. Nope, just kept ringing. All right, he's going to say something here. Yep, just...
0: His arm must have been so tired.
7: Dinner time!
0: Yep.
7: No, it's time to make money. That's money what it's time to do.
0: Yep.
7: The governor credited the business legends who helped shape the state in what he calls a booming economy that Texas has today.
12: Those CEOs who have ranked Texas the best state for doing business for 22 years in a row. And Texas now ranks number one for home of more Fortune 500 companies than any other in the United States.
7: Kind of broke up there, but yeah, Texas has the 8th largest economy in the world, leads the nation in job creation, consistently ranks among the best states for commerce. Those are just the facts. NYSE Texas, a fully electronic equities exchange headquarters in Dallas. We've been talking about it for a couple years now.
0: Mm-hmm.
7: Operations started back in 2025. Now a permanent command center occupies the historic Old Parkland campus.
0: That's huge.
7: Right there by the tollway.
0: Yeah.
7: Off of Oak Lawn, isn't it?
0: It's yeah, I think the address is actually on Maple, so yeah.
7: Yeah, really cool. Yeah, and that's where the press conference was yesterday,
0: mm-hmm.
7: too. So pretty cool that that happened right here in our own backyard, or excuse me, is happening.
0: Yes.
7: Lots to come on that front for sure. Y'all Street, they're calling it. 6:22 at DFW's Morning News. Sybil, let's turn to safety surrounding politics.
0: Well, we've talked about the presidential visit that's happening just a couple weeks from now, and select streets around American Airlines Center are going to be closed. WFAA's Cynthia Izaguirre tells us more about it.
13: Dallas is getting ready to host a major political event. In just 2 weeks, the president, vice president, and thousands of Republicans will be here for the RNC's first ever midterm convention. The Dallas city manager, along with police, fire, DART, the Secret Service, and the FBI, say they are ready for the big event. They've created a security plan that'll shut down streets around the American Airlines Center from September 7th to the 11th. DART's Victory Station will be closed for most of the convention as well.
14: We are intentional about developing a plan that minimizes these disruptions to the community as much as possible while maintaining the level of security that's required for this type of event.
13: Authorities say there are no credible threats right now, and they're in contact with groups planning demonstrations, making sure people can protest safely.
0: And we're going to have full coverage of that event right here on 570 KLIF. It's next door.
7: Yeah, right next door, too. And we'll also have plenty of audio on that press conference, too, and all of the safety preparation that's being made ahead of time throughout the day today and leading up to the big event. I want to turn to another local story, though, that's getting some global fallout. It's a golf club commercial. It's Callaway announcing that it had cut ties with Good Good Golf. Callaway really was just kind of, I don't want to say the victim here, but... This
0: yeah.
7: is a good, good thing, right? Callaway was just, like, hired them to do a commercial?
0: Yeah, they had collaborated on this new driver.
7: Okay. Oh, okay, okay, okay. So it was Callaway's driver.
0: Yeah.
7: Good, good came in to do, like, a promotional commercial for it. Basically
0: mm-hmm.
7: an ad.
0: Yeah.
7: Okay. So it's a Frisco-based company.
0: Yes. And so the ad shows this woman, she's about to grab that club, that mm-hmm. Callaway driver, from a man's golf bag. And the Good Good co-founder, Garrett Clark, he plays the man. As he sees her reaching for the driver, he pushes her to the ground and tells her, "Don't touch my driver."
7: Really mean, too.
0: Yeah. So it, of course, drew a lot of criticism from domestic violence advocates.
7: Yeah, it did. And then Clark posted a nearly 9-minute apology on X. He probably could have summed it up in 29 seconds, so we did it for him.
15: I personally want to apologize for playing the role in this skit, in this ad, at the magnitude that I did. And then on Good Good's behalf and Good Good marketing team's behalf, I wanted to say an apology as well, because this is not at all what we stand for. The way that this ad was received is not how Good Good is, and it's not what we stand for. Once again, I want everyone to know that I do not support DV abuse or any of that. To any of any kind.
7: You know, I don't know if I should even say this. Does it bother you that he said DV abuse?
0: No.
7: Okay.
0: Domestic violence?
7: Yeah, it's domestic violence.
0: Do you think
7: you said it really casual. I don't feel like it's something that needs to be abbreviated. I don't know, maybe I'm just an old man. Well, that rubbed me the wrong way. And that guy rubs me the wrong way.
0: That's, I think, the issue. Yeah. Because if you watch the video, he's just so nonchalant about the whole thing. You know, he's kind of like kicked back in his chair and he's like, man, I just wish we hadn't done this. Yeah. It was a bad decision. It was supposed to be a joke about this movie no one's ever heard of called Obsession, and it just came off the wrong way. And you know,
7: I think Clark's the problem.
0: That might be it, but there were a few people who were a part of it.
7: Yeah, I know, but like, I feel like he's the one that gave me the bad vibe during the actual commercial, too. Like, it was that devilish look and the toss down of the woman and the stare down afterward. Like, something I was like, who is this dude? And like, kind of his look was weird.
0: Yeah.
7: And then he came out and did this, and I'm like, oh, he really is a villain.
0: Yeah.
7: I mean, that's just how it felt, you know? So I wonder, I don't know. I mean, yeah, if your spokesperson, I don't know if he's a spokesperson, but he was in the commercial.
0: Yeah.
7: He was like the lead in the commercial. If he gives off a bad vibe, then you should probably go a different direction. And you know that that thing had to go through several different producers and editors and screening things, or at least you would think. Maybe it didn't. Because I would think that somebody would have flagged that sucker down. It just had a bad, like, it left a bad taste in your mouth.
0: Yeah, I mean, I can absolutely see why people were offended by it. I also understand that they meant it as a joke, but that's probably just one of those things you can't joke about in this day and age.
7: Yeah, and that's kind of what gets me is, did you not realize that?
0: Right. This isn't, you know, I'll toss you to the moon or whatever that show was, The Odd Couple, remember how they, and that used to be acceptable and it's not anymore.
7: No, especially that topic in that way.
0: Yeah.
7: It's kind of jarring.
0: So they are paying the consequences, though. All the good products have been pulled from PGA Tour superstores and Dick's Sporting Goods shelves.
7: Bad for good. 626, we're headed for 630 this morning. We got more bottom of the hour headlines coming your way, including a fire update from the Texas A&M Forest Service. Let's check traffic first. Here's Julie DeHardy.
1: We have a wreck on the south side of Fort Worth. It's going to be southbound 35W Alta Mesa on the right side. Traffic's already backed up for about 5 minutes, and we're seeing a little bit of onlooker delay through there as well. Otherwise, we're pretty quiet right now. If you're traveling east Loop 820 and you're trying to move from, say, I-30 over to 183, that'll take you about 5 minutes. If you're traveling toward downtown Dallas on westbound I-30 at St. Francis, that accident's in the right lane, and you are backed up right now to about the Big Town area. So that's going to hold you up for about 5 to 10 minutes. With Cliff right now, traffic on the fives, I'm Julie DeHardy.
2: Pretty much the entire month of August has had highs 98 to 106 over and over and over again. It looks like the last weekend of August is going to be just as hot and dry as the first weekend today. Sunny and hot, highs near 100, heat stress 106 in the shade, winds out of the southeast 5 to 10, but we should all be cooling off into the 70s tonight. That's why we're not under a heat advisory. Tomorrow, sunny and hot with a high near 100, it'll feel like 105. Sunday, sunny, hot, and humid with a high of 102, heat stress 107 in the shade, will be 100 on Monday and 99 on Tuesday. I'm meteorologist Brad Barton.
0: 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Right now, 81 in Dallas, 80 in Fort Worth.
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1: It's 6:32 at DFW's Morning News. Coming up at 6:40 this morning, you'll hear from the FBI. We're talking a lot today about the preparations ahead of the Republican midterm convention at the American Airlines Center because the president is coming to town. He's in Houston right now. He had an event yesterday and then into today. I think he's got some fundraising events there. Of course, he'll go back to D.C., but then return to Texas not too long from now to make an appearance here on the 9th and 10th. Those are the dates, right?
2: Mm-hmm.
1: Yeah, next door at the AAC. All right, more on that coming up just after 6:40 this morning. Real quickly, if you're looking to buy a car or truck from a reputable, preferred, trusted dealer, then catch Cruise Control with Don and John tomorrow morning from 8 until noon on KLIF. All right, Clayton and Sybil following this fire, and we have been pretty closely for a while now. Sybil, what do we have on the latest? Let's start out to our west.
2: So the Ross Fire has burned more than 85,000 acres across Palo Pinto and Jack counties. It's 26% contained. These numbers are the latest from Texas A&M Forest Service.
1: Yeah, and then we did learn also that the Corky Fire over in Van Zandt County looks like it's about contained at this point.
2: Thankfully.
1: Looking for confirmation from the Van Zandt County Sheriff's Office on the exact numbers, but yeah, it looks like hot spots are all that remains there. So the Texas A&M Forest Service has been working hard, and so have lots of fire departments. It's been a collaboration from the reporters that WFAA-TV has sent on the ground. That's what they talk about. It seems like every report is how much cooperation, how much coordination, and just how much support there is from across Texas. But when you think about it, that would be necessary.
2: Yeah, there has to be.
1: In wildfires when it's burning 85,000 acres.
2: Wow.
1: That's insane. And again, 26% contained, as Sybil said. But here's the Texas A&M Forest Service with the latest update. Somewhat hard to hear here because they've got fire activity going on behind them.
3: We'll be inserting dozers to try to go direct along the fire's edge with intent to hold the fire in the footprint that it currently is sitting. We will be supporting those dozers with engines.
1: I just think it's so interesting to hear about the strategy, like the techniques, the tactical logistics that they use.
2: Right.
1: Here's some more.
3: And aircraft where available. Division uniform and hotel, we will be doing point protection on structures and continuing to engage engines and dozers where we can anchor in and work safely to contain the fire. As we move around into Division Delta, that area will be under patrol status. We will have engines in there looking this afternoon for any hot spots to extinguish. Moving into Division Bravo, we will be trying to finish any dozer line, clean lines up that are currently in place.
1: All right, so I just saw an update from the Van Zandt County Sheriff's Office.

0: 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Here's Julie DeHorty on the fives.
1: 35W southbound at the exit to Sycamore School. We have a wreck on the right side of the roadway. A good 5-minute roll as you come from I-20, and then we've got a couple-minute onlooker delay on the northbound side. If you're traveling into downtown Dallas on I-35 from Colorado to the Mixmaster, that's going to take you about 5 to 10 minutes. They did clear a wreck on 30 westbound St. Francis, so as you come from Buckner into downtown Dallas, give yourself about 15 minutes. With Cliff Wright, now traffic on the 5s, I'm Julie DeHarty.

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2: Our high-pressure heat dome is currently centered over in Mexico, but it's going to expand back into Texas this weekend, which means more triple-digit highs and considerable heat stress throughout the weekend into early next week. Today, sunny and hot, with highs near 100. It'll feel like 106 in the shade. Winds out of the southeast, 5 to 10, but we should, pretty much all of us, drop into the 70s overnight. Tomorrow, sunny and hot, with a high near 100, heat stress 105, low near 80, light southeasterly winds. Sunday, sunny, hot, and humid, with a high near 102. It'll feel like 107 in the shade. Monday, sunny and 100. Tuesday, 99. I'm meteorologist Brad Barton.
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4: Hi, everyone. I'm Brian Kilmeade, right here on KLIF. We go through the latest of the growing number of socialists in this country. We also get to the bottom of the next move when it comes to Iran. We look at immigration and what the apprehensions and the numbers that continue to go up despite the number of sanctuary cities that remain. We'll talk about all that with Rebecca Heinrichs internationally. Shannon Bream will break it down diplomatically. And then Trey Gowdy will take the legal side. Don't miss the next edition of the Brian Kilmeade Show. 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
22: A better life with Dr. Sanjay Gupta.
23: A condition that affects 1 in 10 women worldwide just got a new name. You've probably heard of PCOS, polycystic ovary syndrome. But experts estimate up to 70% of women don't know that they have it. And part of the problem could be the name itself. A major international effort, led by Dr. Helena Teed of Monash University in Australia, and backed then by dozens of prominent medical groups, has gotten the name changed to polyendocrine metabolic ovarian syndrome, PMOS. It's a mouthful, I know, but here's why it matters. The old name made it sound like the condition was just about cysts on the ovaries. In reality, it's a whole body hormone and metabolic condition linked to type 2 diabetes, heart disease, anxiety, and depression. The hope is that a clearer name can lead to more diagnoses and better care. I'm Dr. Sanjay Gupta, helping you live a better life.

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1: Good morning, and 641 at DFW's Morning News. A couple national stories that I want to talk about, and then we'll get into what's going on here with the president's trip to Dallas just a couple weeks away. Clayton and Sybil with Dan Wilson behind the wheel. Brad Barton has your forecast coming up after Julie DeHarty's traffic on the fives, about 6 minutes away. The heat index today is not good.
2: No, I think it's 106 or
1: something.
2: It is.
1: It's going to feel like 106 degrees out there, and the actual temperature isn't further off. It's like 100 degrees. Mm-hmm. So anyway, we got more on your forecast coming up. But I thought we would get to a couple issues involving the United States and Canada.
2: Yeah, so a beluga whale has died days after being transferred from Canada to a U.S. aquarium. Tom Graham has details.
3: Attempts to rescue a beluga whale from the shuttered Marine Land Park in Ontario ended in sadness. The 23-year-old whale named Pikachu died this week after being transferred hundreds of miles to Chicago's Shedd Aquarium. The transfer was part of a larger effort to prevent 30 beluga whales and four dolphins from being euthanized. In 2024, Marine Land shut its doors. The Canadian government later approved a plan to send the whales and dolphins to Shedd Aquarium and four other marine parks. Tom Graham, Fox News.
1: Kind of a sad story, isn't it?
2: Yes, especially since they were trying to rescue the whale.
1: Yeah, exactly. That was the attempt. Meanwhile, but involving the U.S. and Canada, President Trump signing that executive order yesterday, renaming one of the Great Lakes, escalating his administration's trade war with Canada. Things are getting ugly, aren't they?
2: Oh, yeah.
1: Seriously, Fox's Alexandria Hoff is at the White House.
4: We have a Gulf, and we have a lake. Now all we need is an ocean.
5: The U.S.-Canada trade standoff prompts a new revision for map makers. President Trump signing an executive order renaming Lake Ontario Lake America, effective immediately.
4: Canada's been ripping us off for a long time on trade.
5: Jointly owned by both nations, the White House argues the deepest parts of the lake's waters lie within United States territory.
1: Prime Minister Mark Carney says Canadians will continue to call the body of water Lake Ontario, saying in a post on X, the name's 400 years old, preceding Canada or the United States.
2: All right, this is very Gulf of America-esque.
1: Oh, yeah, it's the same thing, isn't it? Now we need an ocean, he says.
2: Right, so which would it be?
1: That might be harder.
2: Yeah, that would be. Although, if you think about it, the Arctic Ocean is named after Antarctica, right?
1: Yeah, well, that's true.
2: Indian Ocean.
1: Yeah, but like, where do Atlantic and Pacific come from?
2: The sides that they're on?
1: I guess you could go deep into how did they get named that and all that kind of stuff. I don't know, but I'm like, it doesn't have another country on it.
2: Yeah. Wow. I just wonder, what ocean would be renamed?
1: I don't know. We'll probably find out over the next 2 years, won't we? 644 at DFW's Morning News. President Trump is coming here to Dallas in just a couple weeks. Select streets are going to be closed. We talked about it earlier from the local perspective. Dallas police are all over this. But Sybil, Joe Rothrock with the FBI, he's the director here in Dallas. And he spoke with reporters yesterday about the FBI's federal preparations.
6: This will be the second large-scale event the Dallas region has hosted in the past few months. As you are all aware, the FBI, along with our partners in law enforcement, secured the FIFA World Cup, the largest sporting event in U.S. history. And together, we will carry forward those experiences. Whether it's the World Cup or another high-profile event, such as the midterm RNC, the FBI's operational principles are the same. One of those principles is partnerships, which remain at the core of the FBI strategy. The success of those partnerships is on display with the recent release of crime in the nation statistics, where we saw a 9.3% decline in violent crime across the nation.
1: That's Joe Rothrock with FBI Dallas. So the coordination is always the key. That's always what they talk about. But it really is important. Like, if you check all the boxes, you're going to be in a lot better position than if you don't.
2: Yes, especially when you've had that many assassination attempts.
1: Yeah. And then this, though, with President Trump and J.D. Vance and Marco Rubio and all the other people, you know, aside from, like, the presidential cabinet that are going to be here, I'm sure the governor will be here and all these other people. It's all in one compact area here in downtown.
2: Yeah, it's all by the American Airlines Center.
1: Yeah, so traffic is an issue. You know, people is an issue, all that kind of stuff. Street closures, yeah. So it's going to impact us no matter where you are in the political line. You're like, well, I'm not going to that. Well, it still might impact you.
2: Right.
1: Yeah, so pay attention. We'll have plenty more from Dallas Police and the FBI on that convention. September 9th and 10th are the dates. 646, we're headed for 650. At that time, we'll have our Generations game, Clayton v. Sybil, X versus Y, coming up. Right now, though, let's check traffic. Here's Julie DeHardy.
7: We do have an accident on the south side of Fort Worth. It's going to be southbound 35W at the exit to Sycamore School. It's on the right side. You're back to I-20, and that's going to be a 5 to 10 minute ride. Also, there's a couple of cars on the shoulder, but getting attention on the east loop. If you're southbound passing Sun Valley over toward I-20, that's a couple extra minutes. Downtown Dallas, 45 northbound near Lamar, there's a wreck in the right lane. Those delays are about 10 minutes so far. With Cliff Right Now traffic on the fives, I'm Julie DeHardy.
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11: Pretty much the entire month of August has had highs 98 to 106 over and over and over again. It looks like the last weekend of August is going to be just as hot and dry as the first weekend today. Sunny and hot, highs near 100, heat stress 106 in the shade, winds out of the southeast 5 to 10, but we should all be cooling off into the 70s tonight. That's why we're not under a heat advisory. Tomorrow, sunny and hot with a high near 100, it'll feel like 105. Sunday, sunny, hot, and humid with a high of 102, heat stress 107 in the shade, will be 100 on Monday and 99 on Tuesday. I'm meteorologist Brad Barton.
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13: Cowboys welcoming the Saints for the final game of the preseason. Sam Howell still battling for backup quarterback. He's not sure what to expect tonight.
14: Preseason, you never know what you're going to get. Teams are usually more simple, and they try to do things that they don't usually do in the season. We'll see how it goes, but we'll definitely have some type of plan for sure.
13: 7 p.m. kickoff in Arlington. ACC joins the other power conferences in banning pro players from returning to college. However, a Dallas judge has signed an order prohibiting the SEC from implementing the rule. Cody Bradford on the mound for the Rangers against the Brewers tonight. The lefty has made four starts this year, 0-2, but has only allowed more than two runs once. First pitch at 6:40. I'm Ryan Baldwin from 96.7 and 1310 The Ticket.
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1: Good morning at 6:51 at DFW's Morning News. Clayton Neville, Sybil Summers, Dan Wilson, and it's time for the Battle of Generations.
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1: Good morning, Dan.
3: Hello. Happy Friday.
4: Happy Friday.
1: All right, so me versus Sybil, X versus Y. Am I on like a 2-week winning streak?
4: You were, and then I think we tied last week.
1: Oh, that's right. I think we did.
4: Yeah.
1: Okay. All right, it's back on. Who's first?
3: All right, Sybil, let's start with you.
4: Okay.
3: All right. During the 1999 World Cup, after scoring the winning goal, who was the person that took off their shirts?
4: Pele?
1: No. This one looked a little bit different. Brandi Chastain.
4: Oh. Whoa.
1: Sports bra and all. Remember that? It created that controversy. She was on Sports Illustrated, like sliding on her knees with her shirt off. But it was still just like, swimsuits were way more revealing.
4: And now I remember. Okay. Oh, it got me because I was thinking men's soccer.
1: Yeah.
4: Good job. All right. Clayton's on the board.
1: Female soccer.
4: Huh.
1: Yep. Brandi Chastain. And she became a name because of that, too.
4: Yeah.
1: Yeah.
4: All right. 1-0.
3: All right, Clayton. In the 1992, Vice President Dan Quayle criticized a fictional TV character for making a lifestyle choice to become a single mother.
1: Ooh, man. I was going to say Homer Simpson, but I didn't because you said single mother. God, single mother character, which made me think, cartoon, but I guess it doesn't necessarily mean cartoon. Gosh, who is a single mother? I'm going to bomb this one. The only single mom I can think of, Reba. It's not that, though. I just can't think of it.
4: Mine is also out of left field. Was it Ally McBeal?
3: It was Murphy Brown.
4: Oh, dang it. Candace Bergen.
1: I didn't know she had kids.
4: I didn't either.
1: In that show.
4: I don't even remember that show.
1: I vaguely remember that
4: show. Dang it. 1-0.
1: Okay.
3: All right, Sybil. What was the name of the motorized chair that continuously rotated the seat in a circular motion to work the user's core while they typed?
4: A rascal?
1: A rascal? I don't know. What's that purple ball that you sit on when you type? I don't know. I don't know what it is.
3: It was called the Hawaii chair.
4: Oh, man.
1: Oh, I was closer than I thought.
4: All right, still 1-0. Clayton's in the lead.
1: Do we have time for another, or must we wait?
3: Yeah, we could do one more.
1: All right.
3: All right. What hotel is on the cover of the Eagles' Hotel California album?
1: What hotel? Well, I was going to say Hotel California. Is that not correct? Okay, never mind.
4: It's got to be somewhere in L.A. Chateau Marmont? Dang it.
3: That's the Beverly Hills Hotel.
4: That would have been another good guess. Yeah. All right.
1: I couldn't picture it. All right. 6:55. We didn't do very well.
4: You did. Clayton is up. 1-0.
1: We'll have the championship round at 8:30 this morning, and we'll have hard headlines with some local news, the latest updates on the Ross fire, and a positive update on the Corky fire out of Van Zandt County to bring you. We've got that 8 minutes from right now. Here's traffic with Julie DeHardy.
5: We do have an accident on the south side of Fort Worth. It's going to be southbound 35W at the exit to Sycamore School. It's on the right side. You're back to I-20, and that's going to be a 5 to 10 minute ride. Also, there's a couple of cars on the shoulder, but getting attention on the east loop. If you're southbound passing Sun Valley over toward I-20, that's a couple extra minutes. Downtown Dallas, 45 northbound near Lamar, there's a wreck in the right lane. Those delays are about 10 minutes so far. With Cliff right now, traffic on the fives, I'm Julie DeHardy.
6: Our all-too-infrequent rain chances are drying up this weekend as the southwestern high centered in New Mexico right now expands back into Texas with highs 100+, lows near 80, and no rain likely deep into next week. Today, sunny and hot with a high near 101, heat stress index 106, southeast winds 5 to 10. Clear overnight, lows 76 to 80, so most of us will be in the 70s. Tomorrow, sunny and hot with a high near 100, heat stress index 105. Sunday, sunny, hot, and humid with a high near 102, Monday 100, and Tuesday near 99. I'm meteorologist Brad Barton.
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14: Anyone who spends time on social media can tell you the longevity space is flooded with lotions and potions and gadgets promising to help you live forever. A lot of it is a waste of money. Some of it, downright dangerous. But two trends you probably have seen do have some science behind them. First, red light therapy. Researchers believe certain wavelengths of light can energize cells, help with skin texture, and hair growth. If you want to try an at-home device, look for FDA clearance and know that it's going to take months of consistent use. Second, the sauna. Regular use has been linked to better heart and brain health. You should think of these things as the whipped cream on top rather than the foundational ice cream of the sundae. Without good diet, exercise, and friendships, those other things can only do so much. I'm Dr. Sanjay Gupta, helping you live a better life.
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17: Time is running out. I'm Carmen Roberts, Fox News. It's been almost 2 days since a glacier landslide caused a devastating flood in Nepal and Tibet, and crews are scrambling to find the missing.
18: Time is of the essence as conditions continue to get worse as more rain is scheduled over the next few days.
17: Fox's Stephanie Bennett reporting from London.
18: Nepal says at least 547 people have died, while at least five were killed in Tibet. Together, both countries say more than 1,500 people are still missing, including 90 Americans. Though sources told Reuters 117 tourists have been rescued, including two U.S. nationals.
17: Emergency management crews are closely watching a lake formed by the flood in case it starts overflowing again. Jurors in the Lindsey Clancy trial in Massachusetts will resume deliberations this morning as they try to determine if she's criminally responsible for killing her three children in 2023 or whether she was in the midst of postpartum psychosis. President Trump arrives at an awkward moment for his presidency today as the war against Iran reaches the 6-month mark, a notable milestone for the conflict The Republican leader repeatedly assured Americans it would be a little excursion lasting a matter of weeks. A big issue remains the Strait of Hormuz, and U.S. Admiral Brad Cooper posted on X.
9: Internationally recognized transit routes in the Strait are free of Iranian sea mines thanks to the incredible work of the U.S. military.
17: And President Trump has shifted gears from military action, says he's not in a hurry to end the war as he relies on economic sanctions to pressure Iran. And U.S. crude oil is a bit lower this morning at 82.87 a barrel. And Russian forces resume drone attacks on Ukraine's capital region of Kyiv, and killing one person and wounding two. 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
1: 7:03 at DFW's Morning News. Clayton Neville and Sybil Summers. We've got you till 9 o'clock this morning, and fires continue to burn to our west and to our east. And we'll have an update on the Corky fire here in just a second. But let's start over in Palo Pinto and Jack counties.
4: The Ross fire has burned more than 85,000 acres across those counties, and it's now 26% contained, according to the latest update from Texas A&M Forest Service. The most recent numbers rank it among one of the largest wildfires in North Texas, with flames stretching nearly 30 miles. The blaze has spread closer to DFW, with Dallas County firefighters battling a 65-acre grass fire in Wilmer. The cause still under investigation. No deaths have been reported.
1: And I'm still trying to get an official update from the Vincent County Sheriff's Office here on the Corky fire, but we know the Corky fire in the Canton area, the Myrtle Springs area, if you know East Texas more specifically. It was at Highway 64. And where was the other area? There it is. County Road 3406. If you can picture that area, kind of in the Canton, Edgewood, Myrtle Springs area of East Texas. So apparently this thing is pretty close to contained. 400 acres was the last number we saw as far as the burning. And we'll keep it to close to contained fully. It looks like they have this thing under control.
4: Thankfully.
1: Yeah. But there are other fires across East Texas, West Texas, north, south, and all over the place across the country. Because why? Of these hot and dry conditions. Brad Barton's going to tell you how hot it'll be and feel right after Julie DeHardy's traffic. Let's do that right now on the fives.
5: 30 westbound coming into Rockwall at Rochelle. We've got an accident on the left side, but about a 15-minute delay. They cleared up our 45 northbound Lamar. Still slow off of 175 from Railroad onto 45 and over to I-30. That'll take about 10 minutes. And if you're traveling in Tarrant County, southbound 35W from Northside Drive to I-30, that'll take you probably about 5 to 10. With Cliff right now traffic on the fives, I'm Julie DeHardy.
6: Our high-pressure heat dome is currently centered over in Mexico, but it's going to expand back into Texas this weekend, which means more triple-digit highs and considerable heat stress throughout the weekend into early next week. Today, sunny and hot, with highs near 100. It'll feel like 106 in the shade. Winds out of the southeast 5 to 10, but we should pretty much all of us drop into the 70s overnight. Tomorrow, sunny and hot, with a high near 100, heat stress 105, low near 80, light southeasterly winds. Sunday, sunny, hot, and humid, with a high near 102. It'll feel like 107 in the shade. Monday, sunny and 100. Tuesday, 99. I'm meteorologist Brad Barton.
4: Thank you, Brad. Currently, it's 82 in Dallas. It's 80 in Fort Worth. 7:06 is your news time, and we're getting back to the top stories of the day, including gas prices. There's been just a little movement on the cost of fuel since last week. Due to volatility in the Strait of Hormuz, crude oil prices remain just around $80 per barrel. According to AAA Texas, the statewide average for a gallon of regular unleaded fuel is 1 cent below last week's price at $3.63. El Paso is the most expensive at $3.87 a gallon. McAllen is the cheapest at $3.41. Median cost in the Metroplex is $3.78, still less than the national average of $4.09 per gallon.
1: All right, so just a little bit of movement on the gas front.
4: Barely.
1: Just a little. Mm-hmm. All right, man, well, that's not bad. Like, we can sustain that, right?
4: Yeah.
1: Yeah, question mark.
4: I'd like it to be lower.
1: Exactly,
4: but,
1: that's kind of where it is. It's been worse.
4: Yes.
1: And it's been way better.
4: True.
1: And I feel like we talk about this every week, but Friday is kind of the day that we get into the gas prices because we're headed into the weekend. We got the new numbers out and all of that. When was the $2 something days? Like, when was $2.89?
4: I feel like it was earlier this year.
1: It sticks in my mind as like gas is $2.89. So it must have been like when I was in high school or something. Oh. You know, you always like remember those staple things.
4: Yeah, that for sure. But remember, I mean, before the war started, the prices, I believe, were still under $3.
1: And I remember thinking like, oh, this is going back to the way that it used to be.
4: Yeah.
1: And then it shot right back up.
4: Mm-hmm.
1: But I guess that's how it's always been.
4: And at least it's not diesel.
1: Yeah. The fluctuation of gas. 7:08 at DFW's Morning News. Why do I find that so funny?
4: All guys do.
1: Okay. All right, good. So I've got a pass?
4: Yeah, every guy thinks those jokes are funny.
1: But does it mean I have a pass?
4: Yes.
1: Okay, good. Thank you. All right, let's get
4: a gas pass.
1: A gas pass. I've got my gas pass. All right, let's move to some serious news. Let's go to the Republican National Convention because Dallas City leaders are discussing safety plans for the Republican National Committee midterm convention scheduled for September 9th and 10th at the American Airlines Center. President Trump's going to be in attendance. We've been talking about it already today a lot. He'll be there both days. Other speakers, Vice President Vance, Rubio is going to be there. The city estimating a $1.8 million cost for policing the event, nearly $2 million. Streets surrounding the AAC will be closed for the duration of the convention, but I did hear the city say they're going to try to get a lot of grants and reimbursement.
4: Oh, okay.
1: Yeah.
4: You know who will likely be there is Governor Greg Abbott.
1: Yes.
4: He was here yesterday ringing the closing bell of the New York Stock Exchange, celebrating the grand opening of the NYSE Texas headquarters. He credited the business legends who helped shape the state into the, quote, booming economy that it is today. Texas has the eighth largest economy in the world, leading the nation in job creation and consistently ranking among the best states for commerce. NYSE is in Texas is a fully electronic equities exchange headquartered in Dallas. Operations started last year. Now a permanent command center occupies the historic Old Parkland campus.
1: And real quickly, before we get to Spencer McGowan, we need to bring a local angle to a global story. Dozens of Americans, including some from DFW, have been reported missing after this week's flooding disaster in Nepal and China. So Plano's Madhu and Deepak Ahuja, am I saying that right?
4: Mm-hmm.
1: They celebrated their 60th birthday, and they are among the missing. So that's the Plano couple. There are other Americans, too. Parts of the region were devastated or completely swept away when a glacier collapsed and caused a landslide. And if you've seen the images, it's just terrifying. North Texas has the largest population of Nepalese Americans in the U.S., many having issues communicating with their family back home in that Asian country right now. Stay tuned. We'll have more as that story develops. Let's check your money right now, though, at 7:10. Here's Spencer McGowan with Net Worth Radio.
2: Well, on Monday afternoon, 2026 will be two-thirds over. The Dow's up 12% for the year. This morning, up another 46 points, 53,600 at the open. NASDAQ's down two-thirds of a percent. West Texas Intermediate crude, 82.83 this morning, down 70 cents a barrel. And the big gainers this week were the software stocks. Salesforce up 22% for the week. Adobe up 5%. It looks like a big reversal, and they're not as interested in the chips. Marvell is down 6% this morning. Spencer McGowan, News and Information, 570 and 96.3 HD2 FM KLIF.
1: Spencer, appreciate it. As always, it's 7:11, and we're headed for 7:15. We got traffic and weather for you then, right after this quick break. Then at 7:17, an update from our sister station, The Ticket. The Cowboys have a preseason game tonight against New Orleans. Ryan Baldwin will get you all ready for it. Then we'll hop into trending topics. Cliff Notes, we're talking about that YouTube golf channel based in Frisco facing serious backlash today. You know, dumb decisions have serious consequences. Mm-hmm. We learned that a long time ago. We'll tell you how dumb coming up in 8 minutes from right now on 570 KLIF.
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1: I don't need to hear anything from anybody. There's too much riding on my mind being locked in. Play offense, not defense. If you play hard and you play the game right, nobody really gets on you. They're going to boo you here and there, but if you show them that you care and that you're playing hard, that's what you need to do. Just play the game one way. You hit a ball in the gap, run. Boom, coming in hot.
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3: 7:15, time to get a look at traffic and weather on the fives. Let's get a look at your commute with Julie DeHardy.
4: We do have an accident westbound I-30 at Rochelle with a left lane blocked. You're backed up about 15 minutes as you try to move to Rockwall from the Fade area. Also, if you're trying to travel into downtown Dallas on I-30 from Jim Miller to 45, that'll take you about 15 minutes. And if you're trying to travel in Fort Worth on I-35W, coming past the exit to the Stockyards from Northeast 28th into the downtown area, that'll take about 15 minutes. With Cliff right now, traffic on the fives, I'm Julie DeHardy.
5: Pretty much the entire month of August has had highs 98 to 106 over and over and over again. It looks like the last weekend of August is going to be just as hot and dry as the first weekend today. Sunny and hot, highs near 100, heat stress 106 in the shade, winds out of the southeast 5 to 10, but we should all be cooling off into the 70s tonight. That's why we're not under a heat advisory. Tomorrow, sunny and hot with a high near 100, it'll feel like 105. Sunday, sunny, hot, and humid with a high of 102, heat stress 107 in the shade, will be 100 on Monday and 99 on Tuesday. I'm meteorologist Brad Barton.
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6: Cowboys hosting the Saints at the final preseason game tonight. Last chance for players on the bubble, and Brian Schottenheimer knows making roster cuts tomorrow won't be easy.
7: We got a really competitive roster. There's going to be a lot of late nights. These are hard decisions. You're affecting people's lives, and you're trying to build a championship football team, and these are big decisions. It's not just who starts at this position or that position. It's how does it all fit.
6: Kickoff at 7. Tony Romo has 3 citations added on to his arrest last month. Unsafe passing on the right, first defense OWI, and possessing open intoxicants issued, alongside refusing to take a test for intoxication. The Rangers facing Logan Henderson and the Brewers tonight. The right-hander and Houston native, 8-2 on the year with a 2.6 ERA. First pitch at 6:40. I'm Ryan Baldwin from 96.7 and 1310 The Ticket.
2: Cliff Notes.
8: We're hitting trending topics on a Friday, and a happy Friday to you. Stretch out those news legs, but not too fast, because it's hot outside, and you might pull something. Are you staying hydrated? That's the key.
9: Mm-hmm.
8: The more hydration you get, the less pulled muscles you have.
9: That's so true.
8: And the less heat exhaustion you may get.
9: Mm-hmm. Or heat stroke, which is even worse, as
8: However,
9: we learned.
8: You got to go to the bathroom more. I hate to bring this up, because I'm that guy now, but you know what? Might as well embrace it.
9: Mm-hmm.
8: I always made fun of people and were like, what are you talking about? Or like turned off the radio and they were talking about old man problems, having to rush to the bathroom and all that kind of stuff. When I have to go, it is an extreme emergency, and that started when I turned 40, and
9: really?
8: I'm 41 now. I remember, like, I have a vivid life memory, really random, too, but that's kind of what I do is random. So I was at a Michael Irvin press conference about those Super Bowl allegations with woman in the hotel.
9: Yep.
8: And I was parking right across this uptown building where the press conference was going on. And I had like just turned 40 and it hit me like a brick. I didn't know what to do. I dropped the microphone. I put the recorder on top of the car and I just sprinted toward the building. Bathroom closed.
9: Oh, no.
8: Sprinted up to the fourth floor where the bathroom apparently was open. Cleaning.
9: Oh, no.
8: Ran back down to the car and we'll just say I got the job done somehow.
9: Oh, okay.
8: Some way.
9: Gatorade bottles always come in handy.
8: Yeah. Instead of street curbs. But then I kind of figured out how to handle it. But then still today, if it happens, I got to rush out of there.
9: Yeah.
8: Quickly.
9: Well, it does happen.
8: Yeah. Anyway, no idea how we got on that. But
9: because we're telling people to stay hydrated. And it is good if you're still able to do that, because that means you are hydrated. Because if you're just sweating it out and you don't have to pee, that means you are probably not drinking enough water.
8: Yeah, that's true. Yeah, the more trips to the bathroom, the better this time of year.
9: Yep.
8: 7:19 at DFW's Morning News. Sybil, let's find out what's trending nationally.
9: For that, we will go to Vox's CJ Papa for today's
10: snapshot. It's August 28th, and this is your Fox Daily Snapshot. Today is National Bowtie Day. The French military saw the way Croatian soldiers tied the necktie in order to keep their collars on their shirts together during the 30-year war in the 1600s. On this day, way back in 476 AD, the end of the Western Roman Empire, when Orestes, father of 16-year-old Emperor Romulus Augustulus, is captured and executed by Odoacer, a disgruntled Germanic mercenary. Baby, you're a fool. In 2011, Katy Perry wins three awards, including Top Prize Video of the Year for Firework at MTV's Video Music Awards. Born on this day in 2005, reality TV star Alana Frances Thompson, also known as Honey Boo Boo. I'm CJ Papa. That's your Fox Daily Snapshot.
8: So, Honey Boo Boo.
9: I know I love her so much. Happy 21st, Honey Boo Boo. Mm-hmm. Can you tie a bow tie, Clayton?
8: Yes, but I laugh because I can't tie a necktie.
9: Oh, really?
8: And I went to a high school where I had to wear a necktie to school every single day for 4 years.
9: Did you do the clip-on?
8: No, I had a pre-tie for my dad the first day he taught me, and I kept it all the way until senior year when they figured out that I couldn't tie a tie, meaning my so-called friends. So the entire second semester of senior year was try to rip his tie off because, yeah, you got in trouble if you walked through the halls without a tie. Like, so I made it. I made it all the way through, but that thing had missing threads. The knot was like halfway pulled out. Blood stains on it. It got nasty.
9: Yeah, you looked all ragged.
8: Yeah, smelled after 4 years because, you know, you had to undo it if you really wanted to wash it.
9: Yeah.
8: But anyway, that's my tie story. But yeah, as far as the bow tie, I was in a wedding and all you have to do is clip it on the back, right?
9: I don't know. I don't know how to tie either one, and I feel like a girl should know that.
8: I think there's a clip on the back, but I'm sure like the bow tie people are like, absolutely not. You have to tie it in a certain way. But I think like the tuxedo ones I've had,
9: yeah,
8: I think you just clip it on.
9: Okay. Because they do have clip-ons. And then they also have the adjustable strap thing. Like if you're not fitted for it where it's tailor-made for you.
8: I think that's what I'm thinking of.
9: Like the clasp.
8: The clasp.
9: Mm-hmm.
8: Mm-hmm. Yeah.
9: All right.
8: Anyway.
9: Well, just wondering, because some people don't know, and myself, I'm included in that.
8: Oh, today's bow tie day.
9: Yes.
8: That's what it is. Who do you think of when you think bow ties?
9: Pee Wee Herman.
8: Okay.
9: You?
8: Troy Dungan.
9: Oh, yes! Oh, my gosh!
8: Uh-huh. So he's a WFAA weatherman. Remember him?
9: Yep. Good old Troy Dungan.
8: There was somebody else that popped into my head, too. Oh, Mr. Peppermint? But did he have one?
9: I think so.
8: I would think so. I know he had the top hat,
9: mm-hmm.
8: and he had the peppermint bow tie.
9: Yeah.
8: So Troy Dungan, Pee Wee Herman, and him.
9: Those are our top bow ties of the day.
8: All right. There you go. Pretty good. That's a good mix right there.
9: We'll do that every morning at 7:22.
8: All right. There's our bow tie talk. 7:22 at DFW's Morning News, not to be confused with Botox talk.
9: True.
8: But that comes on a different day.
9: Mm-hmm.
8: All right, Twitter's back, but not the way you remember it. Here's Evan Brown.
11: There's a new thing called Twitter.now, and it is created by a company called Operation Bluebird, headed up by Stephen Coates, one of the old Twitter's former lawyers. Elon Musk and X tried suing them last year, but it appears X gave up their trademarks on the old names. Coates says in a LinkedIn post they're not looking to recreate the old network like Blue Sky tried doing, but is testing out new methods for monitoring and ranking user postings without concealed algorithms. So, and it costs about $20 to get in on the platform tests. Evan Brown, Fox News.
8: All right, Evan, appreciate it. I mean, they're trying, I guess, huh?
9: Yeah, I wish it would just be old Twitter, but I don't know. Maybe if this takes off better than Blue Sky, then I'll be able to use it. But
8: like, it's separate from X. Like, it's a separate company completely.
9: Yes. That's what he was saying, but I just, you know, Blue Sky is also a separate company completely, well, but it hasn't taken off the same way.
8: I just wonder why use that name? Like, why not just launch a new one?
9: Yeah, well, I think maybe it's meant to draw the old Twitter lovers.
8: Well, yeah.
9: Like, I used to love Twitter.
8: If it works, it works. I guess I just don't know how well that's going to work.
9: Yeah. People are nostalgic, though.
8: Yeah, it could.
9: Yeah.
8: It could. 7:23 at DFW's Morning News. All right, let's get to this big controversy, Sybil Summers.
9: So this has some local ties to Frisco. A YouTube golf channel is facing backlash following a controversial ad. Tony Genualdo explains.
12: Good Good Golf is losing its partnership with Callaway and is pulling out as a sponsor of a PGA Tour event as fallout continues over a recent Good Good ad showing a man shoving a woman to the ground. Callaway announced the end of its three-year partnership with Good Good Thursday, saying the brand's internal review process wasn't comprehensive enough. The 60-second ad was posted earlier this week, showing Good Good co-founder Garrett Clark shoving Alexis Mistowski after she attempted to touch a new Callaway driver. Clark issuing an apology Wednesday, saying the ad was meant to be a spinoff of the movie Obsession. But the backlash continued as the PGA Tour also confirmed Thursday that Good Good will not be the title sponsor of a November tournament in Austin, Texas. Tony Genualdo, Fox News.
9: So Good Good is a Frisco-based company. Dick's Sporting Goods and the PGA Tour Superstores have removed all Good Good products from their stores.
8: Wow. I mean, and you've seen this, right? And I saw it last night, too. Mm-hmm. It just didn't come off well.
9: Yeah.
8: The idea was weird because I don't think as many people know Obsession as they maybe have thought that they did. Like, if you're spoofing a big-time movie that everybody knows.
9: Like Happy Gilmore.
8: But everybody has to know it. So, yes like one like that.
9: Mm-hmm.
8: But Obsession, I mean, I thought it was a show. I really didn't even know what it was. So
9: I haven't heard. I mean, I don't think I've heard of it.
8: Obviously, that was lost on a lot of people. Now, maybe the people who got that didn't think it was that offensive, but most people, I don't think, made that connection. So to me, it just looked like an angry man, like a really angry, violent man, throwing a woman to the ground because of a golf club. Like, that's just how the advertisement appeared. I know that he later spoke out and said he didn't even actually touch her. It was all staged and all that. But to me, it kind of looked like a PSA for domestic violence.
9: Yeah. And then he also had, you know, the phrase, "Do not touch my driver." And
8: yeah, it was like, "Do not touch my driver." I mean, it was like evil mean.
9: Yeah.
8: Which I think had something to do with the movie.
9: Oh.
8: Like, I think that was the spook. Like, I think that's what, because the guy was obsessed. Like, he had an obsession. And apparently his obsession was with the driver.
9: Uh-huh.
8: I don't know. See, it's hard to make the connection.
9: I know. They're stretching for sure.
8: Real stretch. Well, they might not have a whole lot of room to stretch anymore. Mm-mm. Bad, bad for good, good. All right, 7:26 at DFW's Morning News. We have time for one more. No, we don't. We'll have to push this back. But we've got Ridley Scott's new apocalyptic survival thriller hitting the theaters, and we'll go to the movies with Michelle Polino coming up in 8 minutes or so. Right now, let's check traffic. Here's Julie DeHardy.
4: We do have an accident westbound I-30 at Rochelle with a left lane block. You're backed up about 15 minutes as you try to move to Rockwall from the Fade area. Also, if you're trying to travel into downtown Dallas on I-30 from Jim Miller to 45, that'll take you about 15 minutes. And if you're trying to travel in Fort Worth on I-35W, coming past the exit to the Stockyards from Northeast 28th into the downtown area, that'll take about 15 minutes. With Cliff right now, traffic on the fives, I'm Julie DeHardy.
5: Our all-too-infrequent rain chances are drying up this weekend as the southwestern high centered in New Mexico right now expands back into Texas with highs 100+, lows near 80, and no rain likely deep into next week. Today, sunny and hot with a high near 101, heat stress index 106, southeast winds 5 to 10. Clear overnight, lows 76 to 80, so most of us will be in the 70s. Tomorrow, sunny and hot with a high near 100, heat stress index 105. Sunday, sunny, hot, and humid with a high near 102. Monday, 100, and Tuesday near 99. I'm meteorologist Brad Barton.
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1: 7:31 at DFW's Morning News. Clayton and Sybil making our way toward 9 o'clock this morning. Under 90 minutes to go, the race is on to get you informed. Quick reminder, if you're looking to buy a car or truck from a reputable, preferred, trusted dealer, then catch Cruise Control with Don and John tomorrow morning from 8 until noon right here on KLIF. Let's fire it up on a Friday. Turn it

0: Another scorcher today, so keep it tuned. Brad Barton has your forecast coming up in just a bit, but we do have to talk some state news first, Sybil.
1: Well, as the November election approaches, President Trump is trying to help Republican candidates. Madeline Rivera has more from Washington.
2: He is trying to boost Texas Attorney General Ken Paxton, who's trailed his Democratic opponent James Tallarico in the polls and fundraising in the Senate race. Republicans are feeling the urgency. A Fox News poll shows 52% of Republicans in Texas are motivated to vote compared to 59% of Democrats. The dynamics give Tallarico a three-point edge, 51% to 48%. But again, House Speaker Mike Johnson says Republicans should have the advantage. And here is President Trump.
3: We're working very hard. We want to win that race.
2: Caroline Leavitt, who wrapped up her time yesterday as White House press secretary, says the president will hit the campaign trail several more times leading to November.
1: So President Trump in Houston last night for a fundraiser, and he'll stay there today where he's going to honor members of the Artemis II lunar fly crew at Johnson Space Center.
0: The fight continues in Texas regarding THC and the hemp ban that was put in place. Basically everything other than Delta 9, impacting a lot of smoke shops statewide. WFAA-TV's Natalie Haddad is live for us this morning discussing what's next in that legal process. It plays out later today.
4: Good morning. This is a fight that keeps going back and forth, primarily between Texas hemp businesses like the one you see over my shoulder and the state of Texas. And today, those Texas hemp businesses and the state going back to court, these businesses trying to reverse a ban on certain THC products in the state. The hemp businesses are suing the Texas Department of State Health Services. They say the state agency does not have the power to decide on its own which hemp products are legal, that it should be up to the legislature. And an important distinction to remember, Texas did not ban all THC products this summer. Instead, state health officials moved last month to ban certain types of hemp-derived THC. That includes Delta 8 and Delta 10, by now considering them a Schedule 1 controlled substance. But products like Delta 9, the type of THC most commonly sold in Texas hemp shops, is still legal as long as it falls within the state's legal limit. That limit is no more than 0.3% Delta 9 THC by dry weight. So the fight

0: a real great commercial for you. I forgot whose show we're in.
1: Oh, my goodness. I forgot. George Stevens?
0: No. George Singer.
1: There we go.
0: I just had to pull it up. I apologize. 1956 George Singer Show. We're going to run down the lineup on KLIF from 1956 and then play a commercial for you and a piece of the Singer Show. That's coming up in our Friday flashback. Right now, let's check traffic. Here's Julie DeHart.
2: Westbound, we have an accident there in the left lane right around Rochelle. You're backed up about 40 minutes now as you're trying to move that way from 548. 635 westbound Hillcrest, watch for an accident. You're backed up a good 5 minutes from the high five. 35W northbound after 121, an accident reported with delays from I-30. That'll take you about 15 minutes. With Cliff right now, traffic on the fives, I'm Julie DeHardy.
3: Our high-pressure heat dome is currently centered over in Mexico, but it's going to expand back into Texas this weekend, which means more triple-digit highs and considerable heat stress throughout the weekend into early next week. Today, sunny and hot, with highs near 100. It'll feel like 106 in the shade. Winds out of the southeast 5 to 10, but we should, pretty much all of us, drop into the 70s overnight. Tomorrow, sunny and hot, with a high near 100, heat stress 105, low near 80, light southeasterly winds. Sunday, sunny, hot, and humid, with a high near 102. It'll feel like 107 in the shade. Monday, sunny and 100. Tuesday, 99. I'm meteorologist Brad Barton.
1: Thank you, Brad. Currently 78 in Dallas, 82 in Fort Worth. 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
1: Good morning at 741 at DFW's Morning News. Clayton and Sybil with you till 9 o'clock. Coming up 6 minutes from right now, we'll have a preview of tonight's Cowboys game, a preseason matchup with the Saints. Ryan Baldwin with our sister station, The Ticket, is standing by. But Sybil, you know what time it is right now.
2: 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It's time to flashback in KLIF history.
3: Thank you very much. It's 7 minutes till 6 o'clock at KLIF Amos. From KLIF News, Dallas police and sheriff's officers are attempting to stop a green Mustang with four teenagers and reportedly armed with three.
1: Lots of history with these call letters, KLIF, dating back into the 50s, 60s, 70s, and beyond, everything that we are today. News, music, and everything in between back in the 50s, including the George Singer Show. And I believe I have the radio lineup of 1956 right here. Yes, KLIF, 1956. From 6 a.m. until 9, it was Bruce Hayes. And then from 9 a.m. until noon, Art Nelson, followed by George Singer from noon until 3. Art Nelson comes back for you from 3 to 6, and then from 6 until midnight, it was Elliott Field that rounded out the lineup for KLIF. I guess in the overnight, they didn't have anybody.
2: Yeah.
1: Just playing music or commercials or something. But this is from the noon to 3 show, George Singer, 1956.
4: Well, it's rear window time again. Another KLIF rear window contest for $1,444. To win, your car must now have a Cliff rear window sticker, and you must call Cliff within 3 minutes if we call your license number and prove to our satisfaction that you do have a KLIF rear window sticker and no other sticker of a like contest on your car. So here's the number. License number KS2605. K as in King, S as in Sugar, 2605.
1: Man, that's like $1,000+ for that license plate contest. That was big money in 1956.
2: I mean, it's still big money today, but yeah, that translates to probably like 20K or something today.
1: That was huge.
5: I played my cards wrong.
1: So then he goes into a song, and then he comes back.
4: Somebody's Gotta Lose, the hi-fi is singing for us, and our 3 minutes are up right now, and our lucky license number was KS2605, but no winner, so an extra window contest coming up soon on KLIF will be for $1,446.
1: Whoa, that's like $1,500. Now you're talking like 25K.
4: 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We're going to take a look-see and a check on the weather picture and then be back with more of the George Singer Show, that part brought to you by the Armstrong Packing Company on KLIF Dallas.
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7: How would you like to keep your car as much as 15 degrees cooler for as little as $1.29?
1: How's this for a throwback? A 7-Eleven commercial in Dallas back in 1956.
7: Sounds crazy, but it really works. 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And yes, $1.29 is all it costs for the four-door size, just $1.39 for the two-door size. It's an ingenious aluminum car screen cooler. And yes, it will cool that car down as much as 15 heavenly degrees. You just snap it on any inside window. It couldn't be simpler. And just wait till you see how it works. Really works. It positively eliminates glare, stops fading of seat covers and costly interiors, and thanks to its specially designed sun-repelling louvers, it definitely increases the efficiency of car air conditioners. And, we repeat, cools any car down as much as 15 degrees. It's worth a million, but it costs only $1.29 at all 7-Eleven stores. That's a car screen cooler, 7-Eleven's hot weather special of the week.
1: There you go, the hot weather special of the week in 1956. By the way, that was 70 years ago.
2: Oh my gosh. So I looked it up, that $1,446 that they were giving away in a contest in 1956 is worth $17,750 today.
1: Whoa. And there was no winner.
2: That's huge money. I think it was one of those where it keeps accumulating, like the jackpot builds. Like
1: so it's not a guaranteed winner every time. Like you have to be listening at the exact right moment. It's got to be your license plate. Yeah, there's a lot on the table there.
2: Yeah, and your friends are calling going, hey, they just said your name in city, call.
1: Yeah, with 17 grand on the line. Yeah, that's a lot of money, man. That was awesome. KLIF, the big boy, 1956. 7:46 at DFW's Morning News. That's our Friday flashback. Coming up after 7:50 this morning, we're going to run down some stories we did not get to in Cliff Notes, including the SEC's new eligibility guidelines being put on hold. And we'll get to the movies with Michelle Pollino. That and more on the way at 570 KLIF. Let's check traffic. Here's Julie DeHardy.
8: 30 westbound at Rochelle, we still have the left lane blocked. It's about 45 minutes to get through that mess. 30 westbound Galloway's in the right lane. That's about 10 minutes. And 35 in downtown Dallas, northbound at Oak Lawn. In the center lane, we have an accident. Traffic's backed up a good 15 minutes. Downtown Fort Worth, 35W northbound after 121. That accident is backing us up for about 5 minutes. And 30 eastbound at Bridgewood, watch for an accident with a couple minute backup. With Cliff Right Now traffic on the fives, I'm Julie DeHardy.
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12: Pretty much the entire month of August has had highs 98 to 106 over and over and over again. And it looks like the last weekend of August is going to be just as hot and dry as the first weekend today. Sunny and hot, highs near 100, heat stress 106 in the shade, winds out of the southeast 5 to 10, but we should all be cooling off into the 70s tonight. That's why we're not under a heat advisory. Tomorrow, sunny and hot with a high near 100, it'll feel like 105. Sunday, sunny, hot, and humid with a high of 102, heat stress 107 in the shade, will be 100 on Monday and 99 on Tuesday. I'm meteorologist Brad Barton.
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15: Preseason finale tonight between the Cowboys and the Saints. Brian Schottenheimer on where his team is focusing headed in.
16: We're focusing on cleaning our shed, if you will, sweeping the shed and figuring out who we want to be from an identity standpoint. The personnel part of it is big for us. We don't take any of these decisions that we have coming up lightly. They're important decisions and they affect our football team, but also people that we love and care about.
15: A 7 p.m. kick at the Death Star. All-Pro running back Josh Jacobs charged with two misdemeanors. The Packer facing up to 9 months in jail for battery and criminal damage to property. Rangers starting a set of three against the Brewers tonight. First and only series of the season between the teams. Texas swept Milwaukee last year. First pitch at 6:40. I'm Ryan Baldwin from 96.7 and 1310 The Ticket.
17: Hi, everyone, I'm Brian Kilmeade. Right here on KLIF, we go through the latest of the growing number of socialists in this country. We also get to the bottom of the next move when it comes to Iran. We look at immigration and what the apprehensions and the numbers that continue to go up despite the number of sanctuary cities that remain. We'll talk about all that with Rebecca Heinrichs internationally. Shannon Bream will break it down diplomatically. And then Trey Gowdy will take the legal side. Don't miss the next edition of the Brian Kilmeade Show. The Brian Kilmeade Show is from 9 till noon on 570 KLIF. 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
1: Knocking on the door of a Fox News radio update. They will answer in 9.5 minutes. Top of the hour news, followed by the KLIF WBAP newsroom. Great news out of Van Zandt County. The Corky fire, 100% contained. We're learning this morning that about 550 acres burned in the Canton-Myrtle Springs area there around Highway 64. We'll have more from the news team coming up, plus an update on the fire out west over in Jack and Palo Pinto counties, the Ross Fire. We've got that for you coming up just around the corner. Right now, though, Sybil, we're in late August, and the so-called end of summer is around the corner.
2: And DFW Airport predicts more than 1 million travelers will be passing through for Labor Day. WFAA's Cynthia Izaguirre has the numbers.
3: The hub anticipates a busy travel rush for Labor Day weekend. DFW is expecting 1.4 million travelers between September 3rd through the 8th. That's up more than 7% from last year. The biggest rush is expected Monday, with almost 257,000 people expected to pass through. DFW recommends getting there at least 2 hours early for domestic flights, 3 hours ahead for international flights.
2: And when she says Monday, I think she means Labor Day Monday, not this coming Monday, August 31st. I think she means September 7th.
1: Yeah, I would think so.
2: Yeah.
1: Because that's more limited to, like, a very short travel period.
2: Right.
1: You know, like final vacay of the year.
2: Mm-hmm, the Labor Day weekend.
1: Let's shoot to Vegas. Or to Cancun or something like that.
2: Yep, get a little four-day vacay in.
1: Yeah. When I say they, I mean they. That's not me.
2: No?
1: We're not doing that. We're going to be right here. Yeah, absolutely. In your ear holes for Labor Day.
2: Lucky you.
1: That's right. All right, let's get to a few others here before the top of the hour. We got some college sports news to squeeze in.
2: The SEC's new eligibility guidelines are being put on hold for now. Tony Genualdo reports.
5: A Texas judge Thursday signed an order which prohibits the NCAA, the SEC, and its commissioner, Greg Sankey, from banning a group of athletes from returning to college sports for one more year of play. This all comes after a rule change passed by the NCAA, which granted future athletes 5 years of eligibility. But court orders across the country have wreaked havoc, with professional rookies attempting to come back to claim their fifth year. This newest case involves more than 40 players, including three who are currently listed on NFL rosters. The Big Ten, Big 12, and ACC have passed similar rules, which in some cases also included the NBA and the WNBA. Tony Genualdo, Fox News.
1: Lots to sort out now, huh? In the wild, wild west of college sports.
2: Mm-hmm.
1: That's what it's become for sure. All right, we're short on time, so we need to go back to the movies.
2: Ridley Scott's new apocalyptic survival thriller series is coming to theaters. Michelle Polino reports.
22: So what'd you do before the world ended?
23: Ridley Scott is back with a new post-apocalyptic thriller, The Dog Stars, based on the 2012 novel by Peter Heller. It's set years after a pandemic wipes out most of mankind. Jacob Elordi stars as a man living alone in the hangar of an abandoned airport with his dog, flying perimeter patrols in his Cessna plane, haunted by the loss of his wife.
24: The world it was doesn't exist.
23: When a distant radio transmission hints that something better might be out there, he sets out to find it. The cast also includes Josh Brolin and Margaret Qualley. Michelle Polino, Fox News.
1: All right, Michelle, appreciate that. 7:54 at DFW's Morning News. So we're going to have another report from Michelle Polino around 8:18, talking more about the movies. But just real quick, in the last 30 seconds that we have, did you see the lineup for Fan Expo Dallas?
2: I have not.
1: I was just thinking about it because it popped into my email yesterday. Now it's so small that I can barely even see it. I talked earlier about having to rush to the bathroom, and now I'm talking about my bad eyesight.
2: I have actually seen it. Yes, I have it on our calendar.
1: Right, so the crew of Lost is going to be there.
2: Mm-hmm. Mm-hmm.
1: Goonies is going to be there. Lord of the Rings. They're kind of doing it in, like, you know, the cast of, like kind of those niche different shows and movies and stuff like that. But Sean Astin, Nicolas Cage, those are some of the names.
2: Yes.
1: Those are some of the highlights. Star Trek, Star Troopers, that's all going to be there.
2: Charlie Sheen, Mel Gibson, Kiefer Sutherland, Alec Baldwin.
1: Yeah, exactly. Yeah.
2: Danny Glover.
1: Huge
2: Denise
1: Richards.
2: Names. Yeah.
1: Let's talk more about that. How about we do that in the cluck around?
2: Okay.
1: We'll talk about the lineup for Fan Expo. 7:55, running behind now. We got serious news and a good update on the fire out of Van Zandt County and the latest out of Palo Pinto and Jack coming up. Right now, here's traffic with Julie DeHardy.
8: 30 westbound at Rochelle. We still have the left lane blocked. It's about 45 minutes to get through that mess. 30 westbound Galloway's in the right lane. That's about 10 minutes. And 35 in downtown Dallas, northbound at Oaklawn. In the center lane, we have an accident. Traffic's backed up a good 15 minutes. Downtown Fort Worth, 35W northbound after 121. That accident is backing us up for about 5 minutes. And 30 eastbound at Bridgewood. Watch for an accident with a couple minute backup. With Cliff Wright Night Traffic on the 5s, I'm Julie DeHardy.
12: Our all-too-infrequent rain chances are drying up this weekend as the southwestern high centered in New Mexico right now expands back into Texas with highs 100+, lows near 80, and no rain likely deep into next week. Today, sunny and hot with a high near 101, heat stress index 106, southeast winds 5 to 10. Clear overnight, lows 76 to 80, so most of us will be in the 70s. Tomorrow, sunny and hot with a high near 100, heat stress index 105. Sunday, sunny, hot, and humid with a high near 102. Monday, 100, and Tuesday near 99. I'm meteorologist Brad Barton.
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2: Is it premeditated? 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Was she sane or was she not? Manslaughter. Why do I think the judge did this? I'm speculating here. Is because I think the judge, looking at all of the arguments, is pretty wise in the sense that he understands getting a first-degree murder conviction is going to be hard. And yet she is responsible for what happened here. She was a nurse. And at some point, she has to know that these psychiatric drugs can interact with each other and cause a severe mental breakdown.
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4: A verdict watch. I'm Carmen Roberts, Fox News. People around the country are waiting to see what a Massachusetts jury will decide in the Lindsay Clancy murder trial for killing her three children. A second day of deliberations getting underway at 9 this morning.
5: This jury is comprised of 9 women and 3 men. The jury is anonymous and is only known to the court and lawyers. During closing arguments, the defense argued Clancy was in a state of psychosis during the killings and that lousy medical care drove her to the point where she experienced auditory hallucinations. Meanwhile, the prosecution argued those hallucinations are fabricated and that Clancy intentionally planned the killings and maintained control of her actions.
4: Fox's Nate Foy at the courthouse in Plymouth. Nepal and China resume rescue operations after the threat from a lake. He says 552 people are confirmed dead from the catastrophic glacier flash flood, with about 1,500 missing, including 90 Americans. And U.S. State Department spokesman Tommy Pickett tells Fox News American aid is on the way.
6: We immediately activated 500,000 in initial humanitarian assistance. I can now say those first assistance trucks are already on their way, and that includes life-saving food in order to get people the material they need.
4: President Trump's in Texas today to award Artemis II astronauts the Congressional Space Medal of Honor. Fox's Peter Ducey tells us.
7: The ultimate showcase a president can have, standing alongside astronauts you sent on a successful mission to the far side of the moon. And the president's top ally on Capitol Hill says Republicans have been doing a lot on Earth, too.
8: We passed over 800 pieces of legislation, landmark stuff, to fix the mess that we inherited from the Biden-Harris years.
4: House Speaker Mike Johnson and its Republicans campaign saying they fixed the mess. Democrats say check your higher grocery bill, the cost to fill up your gas tank, and what's left in your wallet. 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
0: 8:03 at DFW's Morning News. Clayton Neville and Sybil Summers with one more hour to go in your news week. Well, at least in ours. But we'll be with you at the top and bottom of the hour all the way through quitting time at 5 o'clock this afternoon. And KLIF has you covered through the weekend. 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And of course, KLIF.com. After us, it's Kilmeade from 9 until noon, and then The Vince Show from noon until 3. He's got your inside scoop to D.C. politics. Let's get an update on these fires that are burning around us.
13: So a massive fire burning this week in Van Sant County, east of Dallas, now fully contained. The Myrtle Springs Volunteer Fire Department and several other agencies responded to a grass fire located near Van Sant County Road 3406 and Highway 64 yesterday. Officials call it the Corky Fire. It burned at least 550 acres. Authorities saying this morning the blaze is 100% contained.
0: Now, the Ross Fire to our west on the other side of Fort Worth has burned more than 85,000 acres across Pelopinto and Jack counties. It's 26% contained, according to the Texas A&M Forest Service. The most recent numbers rank it among one of the largest wildfires in North Texas, with flames stretching 30 miles at times. The blaze has spread closer to DFW, with Dallas County firefighters battling a 65-acre grass fire in Wilmer. The cause of these fires being investigated right now, but it doesn't take much to spark one of these. Mm-hmm. Not at all. Any little spark could cause a massive fire. 8:05 at DFW's Morning News. Let's take a break and get out there. Sun's coming up, and it's getting busy on the roads. Here's Julie DeHardy.
14: This accident, 30 westbound at Rochelle, has been there for quite some time in the left lane. You're backed up almost an hour. And then 30 westbound right around Galloway, we have an accident, and traffic is backed up about 5 minutes. 20 westbound J.J. Lemon's on the right side, and that's going to be about a 15-minute ride. And 30 eastbound at Bridgewood, watch for an accident with a 5-minute delay. With Cliff Right Now traffic on the fives, I'm Julie DeHardy.
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22: Our high-pressure heat dome is currently centered over New Mexico, but it's going to expand back into Texas this weekend, which means more triple-digit highs and considerable heat stress throughout the weekend into early next week. Today, sunny and hot, with highs near 100. It'll feel like 106 in the shade. Winds out of the southeast 5 to 10, but we should pretty much all of us drop into the 70s overnight. Tomorrow, sunny and hot, with a high near 100, heat stress 105, low near 80, light southeasterly winds. Sunday, sunny, hot, and humid, with a high near 102. It'll feel like 107 in the shade. Monday, sunny and 100. Tuesday, 99. I'm meteorologist Brad Barton.
13: Thank you, Brad Barton. Right now, we're looking at 83 in Dallas, 80 in Fort Worth. 8:06 is your news time, and we're getting back to the top stories of the day. There's been just a little movement in the cost of fuel since last week. Due to volatility in the Strait of Hormuz, crude oil prices remain around $80 per barrel. According to AAA Texas, the statewide average for a gallon of regular unleaded fuel is 1 cent lower than last week at $3.63. El Paso continues to be the most expensive area in the state at $3.87 a gallon. McAllen is the cheapest at $3.41. Median cost in the Metroplex is $3.78, still below the national average of $4.09 per gallon.
0: Now let's get your local connection to a global story. Unfortunately, a devastating global story. Several dozens of Americans, including some from Dallas-Fort Worth, have been reported missing after this week's flooding disaster in Nepal and China. Parts of the region were devastated or just completely swept away when a glacier collapsed and caused a landslide. So a couple from Plano, Madhu and Deepak Ahuja, is that right?
13: It sounds good.
0: That sounds close. Yeah, they were there to celebrate their 60th birthday, still unaccounted for today, according to family members. North Texas has the largest population of Nepalese Americans in the United States, many having issues communicating with family back home in the Asian country right now. A lot of people here, especially,
2: on edge.
13: Yes. And the Tony Romo saga is continuing. Yeah. He's now been hit with some additional citations after the OWI arrest last month in Wisconsin. The former Cowboys quarterback was also cited for unsafe passing and possessing open intoxicants inside of his vehicle. So after his initial charges in July, CBS Sports announced that Romo would be relieved from his broadcasting duties, quote, until further notice. CBS Sports president David Burson recently said that it's an evolving situation, and it's unclear when or if Romo returns to the booth. Romo is due in court next month.
2: No, man. Things aren't getting better for Tony, are they?
13: No, they're not.
2: Oh, man, we're following that for you. Yeah, I'm not sure he's going to be back at CBS.
13: Oh, man.
2: Doesn't look like it. All right, football season is just around the corner.
13: I know.
2: I mean, it's pretty much here.
13: Yeah, he would be doing preseason right now.
2: By the way, Monty's in Ireland.
13: Yes, for TCU.
2: Yeah. He's there now. You know, I went over to WBAP, our sister station down the hall. He does news for both us and them, a peek behind the curtains. And they've got their, like, live cam in Dublin on.
13: Oh, yeah.
2: To see if he walks by.
13: Okay. I think he had said at one point before he left, I'll be there with, you know, a pint at one or whatever time o'clock here. So make sure you're watching. So
2: okay.
13: They had set like a schedule for it.
2: Yeah. So they're watching it right now.
13: Yay.
2: To see if he's there. And I got a press release yesterday about a press conference related to this TCU North Carolina game. They're playing it in Dublin and Monty's doing the PA. I got a press release. I forgot what it was about, but it was about something going on surrounding the game. Like a pretty cool story.
13: Yeah.
2: But the press conference was in Dublin. So okay. I sent it to Monty. I was like, you want to go to an Irish press conference? Here's your chance.
13: Yeah.
2: Like, legit.
13: That's great.
2: So I don't know if he went or not. He said thanks with a thumbs up. So I hope he did, because that's a lifetime experience for him.
13: Yeah, that would be really cool.
2: I saw some of the pictures. I'll show them to you during the break. Maybe we'll post them up, too, at KLIF.com.
13: All right.
2: All right, 810 at DFW's Morning News. We're going to talk more about the Republican midterm convention happening here in Dallas at the American Airlines Center. President Trump is coming to town in a couple weeks, and the city of Dallas and the police department says it's ready. We've got that. Plus, we'll talk to John Ingham. Cowboys play tonight in a preseason game, and our Cowboys correspondent joins us in 10 minutes on 570 KLIF.
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0: It's 8:15. Let's get a look at traffic and weather on the fives. We hit the roadways with Julie DeHardy.
1: We do have the wreck on I-30. This is westbound at Rochelle in Rockwall. The left lane's blocked, almost an hour delay. 30 westbound near Galloway on the right side. It's on the exit ramp, and you've got about a five-minute backup. 30 eastbound after Horizon, center lane, and traffic is backed up onto the bridge. That's going to be about 10 minutes. 20 westbound J.J. Lemons on the right side. Good 15-minute ride for you. And 30 eastbound bridge was in the right lane, and that's almost 10 minutes. With Cliff Right Now traffic on the fives, I'm Julie DeHardy.
2: Pretty much the entire month of August has had highs 98 to 106 over and over and over again. It looks like the last weekend of August is going to be just as hot and dry as the first weekend today. Sunny and hot, highs near 100, heat stress 106 in the shade, winds out of the southeast 5 to 10, but we should all be cooling off into the 70s tonight. That's why we're not under a heat advisory. Tomorrow, sunny and hot with a high near 100, it'll feel like 105. Sunday, sunny, hot, and humid with a high of 102, heat stress 107 in the shade, will be 100 on Monday and 99 on Tuesday. I'm meteorologist Brad Barton.
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4: Cowboys welcoming the Saints for the final game of the preseason. Sam Howell still battling for backup quarterback. He's not sure what to expect tonight.
5: Preseason, you never know what you're going to get. Teams are usually more simple, and they try to do things that they don't usually do in the season. We'll see how it goes, but we'll definitely have some type of plan for sure.
4: 7 p.m. kickoff in Arlington. ACC joins the other power conferences in banning pro players from returning to college. However, a Dallas judge has signed an order prohibiting the SEC from implementing the rule. Cody Bradford on the mound for the Rangers against the Brewers tonight. The lefty has made four starts this year, 0-2, but has only allowed more than two runs once. First pitch at 6:40. I'm Ryan Baldwin from 96.7 and 1310 The Ticket.
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7: 8:17 at DFW's morning news. Appreciate you making us part of your morning, Clayton and Sybil. We're going to talk politics coming up here in just a moment, but we've got John Ingham on the line after we go to the movies. Sybil Summers.
0: Michelle Pollino is going to tell us what's coming to the big screen this weekend.
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9: I'm Michelle Pollino.
10: So what'd you do before the world ended?
9: In theaters, Ridley Scott's The Dog Stars is set in Colorado after the world's population has been ravaged by a pandemic. A man lives a lonesome existence in an airplane hangar with his dog and a dour gunman he has befriended when a mysterious transmission comes through on radio while he's flying his old Cessna. It sparks a hunt for a better life.
11: It's not your fault. Acme is evil.
9: Coyote versus Acme, the live-action animated hybrid film sees Wile E. Coyote, after decades of being blown to bits by Acme's faulty products, teaming up with billboard lawyer Kevin Avery, played by Will Forte, to take on slick corporate counsel Buddy Crane, played by John Cena in Acme Inc. And on Netflix, The Whisper Man, a widowed crime writer looks to his estranged father, a retired former police detective, after his 8-year-old is abducted. Adam Scott and Robert De Niro star. That's Fox on Film on Fox News.
7: All right, getting us ready for a weekend at the movies. Michelle Pollino, appreciate the work. So tonight, the Cowboys are playing.
0: Yes.
7: Big preseason game for the Dallas Cowboys tonight. A perfect opportunity to bring in our man, our Cowboys correspondent, John Ingham. Cowboys talk with John on a game day. We very rarely get that. John Ingham, thanks for popping on.
12: Hey, thanks for having me, guys. Good morning.
7: So what are you doing? Where are you?
12: Well, right now I'm sitting in my office in Corsicana, Texas, but in a couple of hours, we'll have a pre-show meeting at 10, and then I'll be at the truck by noon, and we'll finish getting ready. We were there all day yesterday getting ready for the show.
0: And by there, you mean AT&T Stadium.
12: By there, I mean AT&T Stadium. Exactly right. And we'll get everything ready for the pregame show at 6 and then kick off at 7.
7: That's awesome, yeah. So that's the first home preseason game, right?
12: It is, yeah. We started off in Seattle and then Arizona last week.
0: So we so far have had the two previous, like you just mentioned, and those are both win-wins. So tonight, how are we looking?
12: Well, Sybil, I mean, it's preseason.
0: I know, so, it doesn't count, but we still want to get excited.
12: Well, we do, and we are, and we should, because, you know, it's the first time since 2007 that we've opened up the preseason with two wins. Mm-hmm. It was 2002 was the last time that the Cowboys won three preseason games, and 1985 was the last time they went undefeated. So, you know, that could be kind of fun. If they go undefeated, it'll be the first time in 41 years, so That can be fun. And then, of course, you know, there's going to be a lot of guys fighting for their football life tonight. And so that'll be interesting. And, you know, we all remember it was just a, I don't know, week, 10 days ago that these two teams practiced against each other in Oxnard. And it was, I think, six different fights. Each team fined $500,000. So it could get a little chippy. So it may be fun. Everybody tune in. It'll be fun.
7: Yeah, absolutely. And, you know, I mean, you can throw away preseason games, I believe, for the most part, except when you see things like we're witnessing this season, I believe that the morale can play out in the preseason, right? I mean, if you have the morale like they did in the 90s, and you've got that morale potentially building right now, that really could be a good sign. So maybe we are learning something in the preseason.
12: I think that's a great point, Clayton. I really do. I think that I told somebody yesterday that this feels like 1991. You know, they didn't go to the Super Bowl. They didn't do anything. But I think that that's when Emmett and Troy and Michael and the coaching staff and everybody kind of looked around at each other and thought, huh, we could be pretty good. And this is my favorite time when I follow one of my sports teams is when they're building and what they're building seems to be working. Of course, everybody loved 92 and 93 and 95 because they won Super Bowls. But I look to 1990 and 1991 when they were building, and that's what really excites me. And it kind of feels like that, guys. It really does. I mean, when you look around, you hear the coaches, you hear the players, you see what they're doing, you hear what they're saying. It's very exciting, and that morale is contagious. And right now, you know, everybody's saying the right things, and it's basically, in a nutshell, we just want to win. We don't care how much each of us play. We don't care what schemes we run. We don't care about, you know, all of the extemporaneous crap that comes with being a Dallas Cowboy. They just want to go in the field and win. And right now, it's pretty darn exciting, frankly.
0: Got our Cowboys correspondent, John Ingemann, with us, and we're looking at tonight's final preseason game. And like you said, people are going to be battling for their football lives. What are we watching for as far as that goes? Like, is QB2, has that been decided yet?
12: No, not at all, Sibs, and that's a great question because, you know, obviously the darling right now is Joe Milton, and for good reason. I mean, last week, gosh, he threw for three touchdowns or two touchdowns and ran for another one. He's actually leading the NFL in the preseason in total touchdowns.
0: Wow.
12: He has the highest quarterback rating at 149.3. But, you know, if you were the decision maker and they said, all right, Sybil, Clayton, your job is on the line. Dak's going to be down for 2 or 3 weeks. Do you go with the proven commodity, a guy that started almost 20 games in the league, or do you go with the guy that he may have more upside, but you're not real sure what you're going to get? And so also something to consider there, Sybil, is it doesn't matter if they cut Sam Howell or not, they're going to have to pay him $2 million, and that's going to come into play. So, no, that one is far from being decided. I think they would really like to try to keep both of them if at all possible. And then you've got the backup running back. I mean, there are four guys vying for that job. I think they're going to keep two, maybe three of them. Malik Davis is Malik Davis, and for some reason he keeps having to prove himself every year, and all he does is come out and produce. And so they want Jaden Blue, the former Texas Longhorn, to turn the corner. Last week he had 75 yards, so maybe he is. They've got Abaconda. They've got Phil Maffa. One of those guys is going to be the odd man out. So you can keep your eye on that tonight, too. And really, the biggest question on the team, I said this in a conference call yesterday, and that's, for me, the thing that I'm most worried about, even more than the defense, is offensive tackle. They have got to get that shored up. And the problem is the cavalry's not coming with that. I mean, there's no one that they can go get. And so somebody has to step up, really somebody's. They need a couple of them to step up and start playing well. And if they do, then maybe Dak is right. Maybe this can be the greatest offense.
7: Yeah.
12: So we'll see.
7: The time to step up would be now in the preseason if they want to get all prepared and ready to go for the start of the season. It's coming slowly but surely. John Ingham, appreciate the work as always. We'll check back in with you on Monday, and good luck today.
12: Thank you all. Y'all have a great weekend.
7: All right. Our Cowboys correspondent, John Ingham, joining us this morning, leading us up to our What the Hell Did They Just Say segment.
13: What the hell? Oh, my God. No way. Yeah, yeah. Oh, hell no. Get your ass on.
7: Now, typically, we bring you the bizarre sounds of the news. This is kind of, I don't know what this is. This is just something that was pulled from the good guys. Mm-hmm. The golf guys we were talking about earlier. This is just jerky to me.
0: Mm-hmm.
7: I mean,
0: Frisco.
7: This is just complete jerk. So there's fallout from this golf club commercial. It continues after Callaway announced that it cut ties with Good. Basically, it's like the, what is it, like a YouTube streamer or something?
0: Yeah, and they do a lot of golf stuff. It's a golf channel.
7: So basically, they did the ad for Callaway.
0: Right, for a new driver that
7: yeah,
0: they have.
7: They were behind it for the new driver, and it did not work out well at all. This is the guy trying to explain it afterwards. His name is Garrett Clark, the co-founder of Good.
14: This is not at all what we stand for. The way that this ad was received is not how Good is, and it's not what we stand for once again.
7: Okay, now hang on.
13: What the hell? Oh my God, no way.
7: Let's listen to that again. What do you notice from Garrett Clark here?
14: This is not at all what we stand for, the way that this ad was received.
7: Right there.
0: Oh, he's blaming it on the way it was received.
7: Is that how you took it? Because yeah. That's how I received that.
0: Yeah. Yep. Not that we did anything wrong. I'm sorry that you took it that way.
7: So if you don't know, the ad drew criticism from domestic violence advocates, basically because that guy, the co-founder, Garrett Clark, is seen in the video tackling a woman who was going after his driver. They say that they were trying to spoof Obsession, the movie. The problem is nobody knows what that is.
0: Right.
7: The majority of people, it seems, didn't get the joke. We'll put it that way. I feel like if that movie would have had more of a stronghold, or I don't know, if it was more of a cultural icon, or if they gave it a little bit more time, then it may have worked.
0: Right.
7: But people were like, why did he just tackle her?
0: Mm-hmm.
7: Is she okay? Like, that's the first thing I thought. Like, God, he hit her hard.
0: Yeah.
7: And he explained that he didn't actually hit her, but still, it was the way it looked.
0: Right. And that's what they were going for.
7: Yeah.
0: They just didn't want us to take it that way.
7: I just didn't like that explanation.
0: Yeah.
7: You know, let's hear that one more time. Or not. All right, 827 at DFW's Morning News. Here we go.
14: This is not at all what we stand for. The way that this ad was received is not how Good is, and it's not what we stand for once again.
7: Yeah, if you're going to own it, own it.
0: Mm-hmm.
7: All right, more on that story coming up after 8:30. Also, championship round of our Generations game. I'm up 1-0. Clayton v. Sybil, X versus Y, coming up on 570 KLIF. Here's Julie DeHardy with traffic.
1: 30 westbound still in place. Left lane blocked at Rochelle and Rockwall. You're backed up at least an hour. 30 westbound, the ramp to Galloway. That is going to be blocked with the wreck. That's a good 5-minute backup. Then 30 eastbound Horizon is a stalled truck with an assist. That's in the middle of the roadway. And you're backed up at least 15 minutes. 30 eastbound Bridgewood in Fort Worth still in the right lane. That's about a 5-minute ride. With Cliff right now, traffic on the fives, I'm Julie DeHardy.
15: Our all-too-infrequent rain chances are drying up this weekend as the southwestern high centered in New Mexico right now expands back into Texas with highs 100+, lows near 80, and no rain likely deep into next week. Today, sunny and hot with a high near 101, heat stress index 106, southeast winds 5 to 10. Clear overnight, lows 76 to 80, so most of us will be in the 70s. Tomorrow, sunny and hot with a high near 100, heat stress index 105. Sunday, sunny, hot, and humid with a high near 102, Monday 100, and Tuesday near 99. I'm meteorologist Brad Barton.
0: Thank you, Brad Barton. Right now, 83 in Dallas, 81 in Fort Worth. Guess what's right around the corner? Grape Fest. It's the 40th annual Grape Fest, one of my favorite things to do all year long. This year, it's going to be September 17th through the 20th. 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I like the zipper. 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
1: 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It's 8:32, Clayton Neville and Sybil Summers. 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
1: Otherwise, you could be in trouble. 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That's every Saturday, too. 8:33 at DFW's Morning News. Now let's do it. The Generations
4: Game. 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
5: Happy Friday.
1: All right, I'm up 1-0. XBY, me versus you. What is your generation again?
3: I'm Gen X, so right. I'm answering your Gen Y question.
1: I never remember that, because I feel like we're the same.
3: I know. They're so close.
1: They are close, but like I'd like to see the statistics of how many of mine I've gotten compared to how many of yours you've gotten.
3: Yeah, that would be...
1: And vice versa, because sometimes we get each other's.
3: Mm-hmm.
1: All right, anyway, you can play at home. All right, Dan, she's all yours.
6: All right, Clayton, let's start with you.
1: All right.
3: She's all, right. All yours.
1: Thank you. Right back to me. Uh-huh.
6: All right. What 1980 arcade song peaked at number 9 on the Billboard Hot 100 list?
1: Oh, an arcade song that peaked at number 9. Oh, I should have spent more time in the arcade. I'm trying to, like, what does that mean? Does that just mean it played in the arcade a lot?
6: No, it was a song based off in a video arcade.
1: Oh. This can't be it, but... The Nintendo,
3: yeah,
1: is that the Mario Brothers?
3: Nintendo.
1: It's the only one that comes to my head. Go ahead.
3: Okay, can you repeat the question?
6: Yeah. Hold on, where did I put it?
3: What 1980?
6: Yeah, what 1980 arcade song peaked at number 9 on the Billboard Hot 100 list?
3: Oh my gosh, I'm just going to say the Miss Pac-Man theme.
1: What? What was it?
3: Oh my gosh, I totally just threw the... Wow.
1: Now you gotta sing it.
3: I have no idea. I made it up.
6: It was called Pac-Man Fever.
3: Okay, I'll take it.
1: All right, well, let's make up the song itself. Pac-Man Fever. Is that what it is? Something like
6: that's
1: that?
6: That's basically the tune, yeah.
1: That was it? Okay, hit it. Pac-Man Fever. All right.
3: All right, tied up 1-1.
1: Okay.
6: All right, so...

0: Originally performed under what basketball-inspired name?
1: Is this mine or Clayton's?
0: That's yours.
1: Oh, Slam Dunk.
2: Oh, man, what could it be? Alley-oop. I was like, I can figure this out, but I can't. Backboard.
0: It was Mookie Blaylock.
1: Oh man.
2: Yeah, I wouldn't have got that, but that's cool.
1: That is cool.
2: Yeah.
1: All right.
2: 8:37. Should we end in a tie?
1: I think so.
2: We learned during soccer season that you can do that.
1: Yeah.
2: Or during the World Cup.
1: It's a draw.
2: Back to calling it soccer again. All right, we'll do it again next week. Dan Wilson, as always, appreciate it. We're headed for 8:40 this morning, where Sybil tells us what's going on in DFW this weekend. First, though, let's check traffic with Julie DeHardy.
3: No change 30 westbound in Rockwall. The left lane is still blocked at Rochelle. You're backed up at least an hour. They did clear up our eastbound I-30 after Horizon. However, there's still about a five-minute backup. And if you're trying to travel into downtown Dallas on I-35 right now, it's going to take about 10 minutes from Colorado all the way over toward the tollway. 30 eastbound at Bridgewood in Fort Worth, there's a wreck in the right lane. That's about a three-minute backup. With Cliff Right Now traffic on the fives, I'm Julie DeHardy.
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6: Our high-pressure heat dome is currently centered over in Mexico, but it's going to expand back into Texas this weekend, which means more triple-digit highs and considerable heat stress throughout the weekend into early next week. Today, sunny and hot, with highs near 100. It'll feel like 106 in the shade. Winds out of the southeast 5 to 10, but we should pretty much all of us drop into the 70s overnight. Tomorrow, sunny and hot, with a high near 100, heat stress 105, low near 80, light southeasterly winds. Sunday, sunny, hot, and humid, with a high near 102. It'll feel like 107 in the shade. Monday, sunny and 100. Tuesday, 99. I'm meteorologist Brad Barton.
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7: Hi, everyone. I'm Brian Kilmeade, right here on KLIF. We go through the latest of the growing number of socialists in this country. We also get to the bottom of the next move when it comes to Iran. We look at immigration and what the apprehensions and the numbers that continue to go up despite the number of sanctuary cities that remain. We'll talk about all that with Rebecca Heinrichs internationally. Shannon Bream will break it down diplomatically. And then Trey Gowdy will take the legal side. Don't miss the next edition of the Brian Kilmeade Show. The Brian Kilmeade Show is from 9 till noon on 570 KLIF and 96.3 FM HD2.
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1: 842 at DFW's Morning News. Clayton Neville and Sybil Summers making our way to our final sportscast of the morning. That's due up 5 minutes from right now on a Cowboys game day, preseason game. That place will still fill up, right?
2: For preseason, possibly, yeah. If people haven't been before and they want the experience of Jerry World, then yeah.
1: Yeah, I think so.
2: Mm-hmm.
1: I mean, it doesn't count.
2: Right.
1: But still, it counts like you get to experience AT&T Stadium.
2: And we're all hungry for football to start again. So, yeah, I think it'll be good.
1: It's going up against high school football, though, tonight.
2: Oh.
1: Yeah, so that'll be interesting to see. All right, let's find out what else is going on. There's a bunch of it. It's our What's Going On segment with Sybil Summers, which leads me to the question, Sybil. What's going on?
2: Well, here's what we have all weekend long. In fact, this just popped up on our TV screens. Mm-hmm. Ringling Brothers Circus is at American Airlines Center. Remember, they were at Dickey's Arena last weekend.
1: Yeah.
2: So they serve Tarrant County tonight, and through Sunday, we get Dallas County.
1: So look out for clowns on the way to the parking lot.
2: For sure. Also, the 6th annual Fort Worth Home and Garden Show, always a big deal. That's going down all weekend at Will Rogers Memorial Center.
1: Mm-hmm.
2: If you're a fan of Bill Bellamy, he's performing at the Arlington Improv.
1: Whoa, is he going to play music videos?
2: Wouldn't that be cool if he did?
1: He should.
2: He should have a screen behind him and like intro him, but like use old videos, but use today's linguistics. That'd be fun.
1: Now, he's like a comedian, right?
2: Mm-hmm.
1: Okay.
2: Yeah, and he did a bunch of movies. I can't think of any off the top of my head, but...
1: Oh, he was in a big one.
2: Yeah. House Party with Kid and Play?
1: Something like that. That's the one I was thinking.
2: Okay.
1: So probably.
2: Also, the final weekend of the North Texas Fair and Rodeo in Denton, where they have country music, livestock show, kids areas, all that good stuff.
1: Mm-hmm.
2: That's what you can do this weekend. Now, tonight, if you're in the mood for some outdoor music, you can head to Dos Equis Pavilion and take in Lynyrd Skynyrd and Foreigner.
1: Okay, old school.
2: Uh-huh. Also, Wade Bowen is going to be at House of Blues. And if you are looking for some country music, Charlie Crockett at Billy Bob's tonight and tomorrow. Then, of course, tonight, the big preseason final game, number 3, Cowboys hosting the Saints, 7 o'clock kickoff at AT&T Stadium. Tomorrow, SPCA's No Place Like Home adoption event is going to be a pretty big one from noon to 6 o'clock. You can go meet our little SPCA Pets of the Week and all the others they have available.
1: Yeah, they'll be out there for sure.
2: Yes, and on Sunday, they come to you. They'll be at Pet Supplies Plus in Waxahachie from 10 a.m. to 1 p.m. Also, another concert. People love Jack Johnson, and he's going to be at Dos Equis Pavilion on Sunday.
1: Wow, haven't heard from him in a while, too.
2: I know. Do you think he still wears the hat?
1: Oh, yeah, probably.
2: I'm sure he does.
1: That's kind of like his trademark, isn't it?
2: Yeah.
1: Yeah. He's good, man. Isn't that a hit in a while, though, I don't think.
2: I don't think so. But you never know. Usually people go on tour when they do have new music.
1: Yeah, so maybe he does. But he's on tour. Good stuff. All right, that's what's going on this weekend in DFW. It's 8:45 at DFW's Morning News. We got one more sportscast. We'll talk more about the preseason Cowboys game with a ticket in 2 minutes, and then we'll cluck around after 8:50. Right now, let's check traffic with Julie DeHardy.
3: Still parked in that left lane, 30 westbound at Rochelle in the Rockwall area, and an hour delay as you try to move that way from around Industrial Park Drive. And then if you're trying to travel into downtown Dallas on 35, it gets a little slow from Colorado and into the Mixmaster. That's going to take about 5 minutes or so. If you're traveling on 183 off the North Loop trying to get to 121, that's 5 to 10. With Cliff right now, traffic on the 5s, I'm Julie DeHardy.
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7: Pretty much the entire month of August has had highs 98 to 106 over and over and over again. It looks like the last weekend of August is going to be just as hot and dry as the first weekend today. Sunny and hot, highs near 100, heat stress 106 in the shade, winds out of the southeast 5 to 10, but we should all be cooling off into the 70s tonight. That's why we're not under a heat advisory. Tomorrow, sunny and hot with a high near 100, it'll feel like 105. Sunday, sunny, hot, and humid with a high of 102, heat stress 107 in the shade, will be 100 on Monday and 99 on Tuesday. I'm meteorologist Brad Barton.
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8: Cowboys preseason finale is tonight against the Saints. Jaden Blue listed as the backup running back on the unofficial depth chart. He talks about his goals for this evening.
9: Keep getting better, keep building, not doing anything that I haven't been doing, man. 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That's the main thing for me. Of course, there's a lot of things that I have to clean up, you know, from the previous practices and games. No, I'm just looking to keep getting better.
8: Kickoff at 7 o'clock. Packers star running back Josh Jacobs charged with misdemeanor battery and criminal damage to property. The All-Pro faces up to 9 months in prison, and the NFL is conducting its own investigation. Rangers are on the road against the Brewers tonight. Texas is a full game back of Houston for the AL West lead after its win over the Yankees. First pitch at 6:40. I'm Ryan Baldwin from 96.7 and 1310 The Ticket.
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1: 8:50 at DFW's Morning News. Clayton Neville and Sybil Summers with Dan Wilson. Glad you're with us. It's been a fun Friday so far, and it's been a busy Friday so far, hasn't it?
2: Yes, indeed.
1: A lot of local stories to talk about. We actually do have some good news on the fire front, if that's a real thing.
2: Mm-hmm.
1: And that is the fact that the Van Zandt County fire, which they were calling the Corky fire, is 100% contained.
2: Yes, and no injuries reported.
1: And limited to about 550 acres.
2: Mm-hmm.
1: Now, I can say limited because it gets worse. Over on the west side of the Metroplex, in Palo Pinto and Jack counties, the Ross fire has now burned 85,000 acres, but it is 26% contained, which is a lot more containment than we were talking about yesterday.
2: Right.
1: So on that front, it's good news.
2: Yes.
1: And still dangerously hot again today. We'll keep you updated in the news. We'll check in with KLIF WBAP news team in about 13 minutes. But before that, it's time to cluck around.

0: Telegram.
1: Hashtag relevant and often raunchy. How about today?
2: Yeah, today is definitely going to be an interesting one.
1: Okay, good.
2: Move over driving while intoxicated. Here comes breastfeeding while intoxicated.
1: You can't do that?
2: No, you can't. Unless, of course, you're in Florida, because that's where all these stories come from.
1: But can you drive when you're breastfeeding?
2: That's also a good one.
1: The other question, probably not.
2: I doubt it, yeah, because the baby has to be strapped in.
1: Yeah, where's the seatbelt? Okay.
2: Mm-hmm. So in Clearwater, police were called to, this is never a good sign, an extended stay hotel.
1: Oh my, they're all over the place in Clearwater, Florida, aren't they?
2: After one of the people, one of the residents there said there was an intoxicated mother, and she appeared to be unable to care for her infant, a 2-month-old. So deputies went and found 32-year-old Tamisha Brody carrying her 2-month-old, and there was a 2-year-old toddler right there with her.
1: Oh, come on, Tammy.
2: They said she was showing severe intoxication signs like slurred speech, glossy eyes, a strong odor of alcohol, and she was having difficulty standing and balancing, and detectives were afraid she was going to drop the baby.
1: Oh, no.
2: So, yeah, witnesses said that she had even fallen while she was holding the baby and became unresponsive. So the witness actually took the baby from her so that the baby didn't get hurt.
1: Sure, I fell and I still have my baby.
2: Yeah.
1: Okay.
2: So this is crazy. So they go in the room and they found several alcohol empty containers, and the whole room was turned upside down. The kids had full diapers on. There's no formula anywhere. And the baby was taken to the hospital. And also, Tammy Brody was taken to the hospital where she registered a blood alcohol content of 0.295.
1: Whoa! The legal limit is 0.08?
2: Yes. I mean, that's lethal. 0.295.
1: Yeah, that's ridiculous.
2: And she's breastfeeding. So she allegedly was doing that after she consumed the alcohol, and now she faces 2 counts of child neglect causing great bodily harm, one for the 2-year-old and one for the 2-month-old, and she's been on bond set at $15,000 while she awaits trial.
1: Jeez, man, if she did that long enough, like, I'd be afraid that the actual child would become chemically addicted to the substance.
2: Yeah, that happens.
1: That's a real thing, right? Yeah, not just with alcohol, but with other things.
2: I'm just shocked she is alive at 0.295.
1: Yeah.
2: That's crazy.
1: Yeah, that's the other wild part about that.
2: Yeah.
1: What was she doing?
2: Partying by herself.
1: Hard, I guess.
2: Yeah. She had a bottle, and the baby, unfortunately, didn't have a bottle.
1: Yeah. She put one of those, like, bottle nipples on top of the Jack Daniels bottle and just...
2: Yeah.
1: Okay. 8:53 at DFW's Morning News. We're clucking around. So we've got the Fan Expo here in Dallas to talk about, but there's a very similar type event happening in California I thought we'd discuss. Fans crowding in ahead of the 2026 Pokemon World Championships. Let's check in with Fox 2 San Francisco.
3: Pokemon fans from around the world are filling the Moscone Convention Center, ready to enter the world of Pokemon. Some 2,500 Pokemon players from around the world have worked year-round to qualify for the championship games set to be played over the weekend. Fans of the Pokemon universe will get to immerse themselves in the first ever Pokemon XP fan convention over the weekend. Fans said the games and convention are drawing the biggest crowd of Pokemon fans in the world. Pokemon fans say while the game and gear are worldwide phenomena, they know there are those who aren't familiar with it. Those fans say the true hallmark of Pokemon fans is their willingness to share their love of the Pokemon universe.
1: Fans waiting in line at the Nintendo store for their chance to get an exclusive Nintendo San Francisco t-shirt. I'm telling you, man, these fans are dedicated. The final rounds of that tournament are happening at the Chase Center, and the Hotel Council of San Francisco says all the hotel bookings are up.
2: Wow.
1: In San Francisco for this thing.
2: Good for them.
1: You know, this kind of stuff is popular right now because people just need a release, right? Mm-hmm. And they connect to stuff. Well, Fan Expo has grown here in Dallas, and the lineup is out. We only have a few seconds here, but we were talking about it earlier. They're doing, like, different kind of niches and different groups. So, for example, cast members of the Goonies are coming, cast members of the Lord of the Rings. Then there's action icons like Nicolas Cage. And then Young Guns, they've got some. Hocus Pocus, Star Trek, Lost, The Boys.
2: Yeah, it's interesting, too, because Charlie Sheen and Denise Richards will be there. Not together, though.
1: Yeah.
2: But they'll both be there.
1: Yeah, not in front of everybody, maybe behind the scenes.
2: Ooh.
1: Yeah, I don't know, but it's fun. We'll talk more about Fan Expo coming up. Thought we'd squeeze that in with the Pokemon thing. All right, that's it for us. That's the Cluck Around. Here's traffic with Julie DeHarty.
0: Still parked in that left lane, 30 westbound at Rochelle in the Rockwall area, and an hour delay as you try to move that way from around Industrial Park Drive. And then if you're trying to travel into downtown Dallas on 35, it gets a little slow from Colorado and into the Mixmaster. That's going to take about 5 minutes or so. If you're traveling on 183 off the North Loop trying to get to 121, that's 5 to 10. With Cliff right now, traffic on the 5s, I'm Julie Hardy.
4: Our all-too-infrequent rain chances are drying up this weekend as the southwestern high centered in New Mexico right now expands back into Texas with highs 100+, lows near 80, and no rain likely deep into next week. Today, sunny and hot with a high near 101, heat stress index 106, southeast winds 5 to 10. Clear overnight, lows 76 to 80, so most of us will be in the 70s. Tomorrow, sunny and hot with a high near 100, heat stress index 105. Sunday, sunny, hot, and humid with a high near 102. Monday, 100, and Tuesday near 99. I'm meteorologist Brad Barton.
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2: Hey, welcome back, everybody. Bottom of the hour, I'm going to be going to Dr. Todd Rose next. He is the professor at Harvard Graduate School of Education. We're going to be talking about all these things we're talking about with school and getting these tech out of the classrooms. You would think that a MacBook, you would think that a Chromebook was a step forward, makes it easier. You don't have to carry around textbooks. Believe it or not, they've done studies on the mind and ability to learn. You got to go back to writing things down, the only way to imprint. And even they are totally discouraging even reading books on a Kindle or on your iPad. So they're finding this now after our grade point average as a country has dropped, not only in math, but also in English. So this is very interesting times as we all get ready to go back to school. You listen to the Brian Kilmeade Show. Don't move.

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1: From Iran, I'm Lisa Brady, Fox News. 6 months to the day since the U.S. and Israel went on the attack. Iran's foreign minister posting that pressure does not work and that putting diplomacy back on track hinges on the U.S. understanding that. This day is after new sanctions were launched in what President Trump calls an economic D-Day meant to isolate Iran.
2: There is no doubt that the economic pressure is building. The long lines at gas stations we're seeing in Tehran, one sign of that rampant inflation. Inflation, of course, is another. A big part of keeping that economic pressure on is, of course, the U.S. naval blockade, which is still in full force and effect.
1: Fox's Jonathan Hunt in Tel Aviv. Today, a statement reported to be from Iran's supreme leader warns his government to ease the economic pain. He has still never been seen in public. President Trump turning attention to space, paying tribute to a historic mission with the highest honor for astronauts.
3: President Trump traveled to the Johnson Space Center in Houston to award the Artemis II crew the Congressional Space Medal.
4: In the daring deeds of these heroes, we're reminded that for America, no aim is too high, no journey is too far, no challenge is too tough.
3: The president also announced the creation of a U.S. Space Academy to educate an entire generation, he says, of service members, engineers, and civil operators serving in the Space Force. It would become the first Federal Service Academy since the opening of the U.S. Air Force Academy in the 1950s.
1: Fox's Jared Halpern at the White House. Lawyers for the president just filing notice they intend to appeal today's ruling from a federal judge who rejected the latest effort to move a New York criminal case related to hush money payments to federal court. In Massachusetts, jury deliberations continuing for a second day at the murder trial of Lindsay Clancy over the deaths of her three children. 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
10: I'm Cameron Fairchild. Testimony continues today in the Dallas murder-for-hire trial involving rival local rappers. Kewan White faces capital murder charges for the 2020 shooting of rapper MO3 on Interstate 35E. Prosecutors say White was hired to execute the victim by rival rapper Yella Beezy during a prolonged feud. Search efforts underway near the Nepal-Tibet border for a Plano couple missing alongside dozens of international travelers following severe flash floods and landslides. Dallas city leaders and law enforcement outlined security measures, traffic diversions, and street closures ahead of the upcoming Republican National Committee midterm convention. Apple raising the monthly price of its standalone Apple TV service by 50%, bringing the new rate to $14.99 per month, alongside increases to its Apple One bundle. The price hike follows recent investments in high-profile sports rights, such as Formula One, as part of a broader trend of rate increases across major streaming platforms. Now time for 570 KLIF Right Now Traffic.
11: Let's take a look at Hearst, shall we? And I've got an accident on East Loop 820 northbound just before you get to 183, 121, the North Loop. The right lane's blocked. That's slow from Highway 10, Hearst Boulevard. In Irving, 114 eastbound of Rochelle, we had an accident. That has cleared, but it's a little slow from Northwest Highway. And in Southlake, 114 westbound at Dove Road, got the right lane blocked off. It's just partially blocked, so you might not see it until you're right on it. But get out of the right lane. With KLIF Right Now Traffic, I'm John Wolf.
10: Your 570 KLIF forecast. Sunny and hot today, high of 101. Overnight low 78. Sunny and hot again tomorrow, high 102. 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

0: rising from the heart of the swamp, a beacon of truth is casting its light. 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
1: All right, 844-484-3872, 844-4-THE-USA. That's the way to join us today. From coast to coast, from sea to shining sea, as the president's critics and even some of his supporters are falling for it again. You suckers, you fall for it every single time, and damn, that's the point. It is one of the funniest things that the president of the United States does. He does it on a routine basis. It never gets old. It consistently works every single time. Of course, what I'm talking about today is the president's decision to rename Lake Ontario to Lake America. That was the big statement from the Oval Office yesterday. The president coming out and going, oh, now it's time. You know, Canada's been real nasty to us, so we've got a Lake America, and I can do that as president, which, by the way, he can. He can, unlike Hillary Clinton, who was raging about this yesterday. She is, just so everyone knows, not the president of the United States. Yeah, thank God. She's shooting blanks yesterday. She's like, it's Lake Ontario. She would wave her hand. Didn't work. She doesn't have that power. We didn't give it to her. She's upset. It's Lake Ontario, she raged. Here's President Trump yesterday saying, nope, you're wrong.
2: We're going to be changing the name of Lake Ontario, effective immediately, to Lake America. That's going to take place right now as I sign the order. Do you have anything to say about it, Ben?
3: Yes, sir. So this is a straightforward but important executive order. It directs Secretary Burgum and the Department of the Interior to update the Geographic Names Information Service to reflect that Lake, once known as Lake Ontario, will, from this day forward, be known as Lake America.
1: No, no, no, no, no. He can't do it again. He keeps doing it. He does whatever he wants, and we can't stop him. The left raging yesterday. I saw Kathy Hochul was raging about this. Hillary Clinton was raging about this. All the Canadian people were raging about it. Here's the Toronto mayor. Her name's Olivia Chow, and she is very upset about President Trump doing this. Listen.
4: The President Trump is taunting Canada, saying he wants to rename Lake Ontario Lake America. What do you make of that threat?
5: Look, it's not a very neighborly thing to do. We're supposed to love our neighbor as ourselves. And I think Mr. Trump should take a page from Dolly Parton.
1: Oh.
5: She's loving, she's generous, she's joyous. That's the way to treat your best neighbor and your friends, not just bullying. And that's not who we are. And that's why we have to retaliate in order to defend ourselves and protect ourselves.
4: The president,
1: shut up. Shut up. So it's funny, you know, and then, so that's the left in Canada. They're all, you know, lefties. But that's the left. And then you've got the right. Also, I saw some of this. Perhaps you saw this too, Jim. Saw some people on the right going, all right, we've got more serious problems. I don't know why the president's doing this right now. Lake America, is that really the most important use of your time right now, Mr. President? I saw, I think it was Matt Walsh who was citing the history of the name Ontario. It far outdates the existence of Canada. In fact, it's practically American for us to keep it as Lake Ontario. So I'm going to disagree with the president here, making all sorts of intellectual debates about this. Guys, everyone, in for a huddle. I'm going to tell you something. The president is messing with them. Just let it be. Just let it be. This is a side quest. You think this is the president's primary focus? No, of course not. The president, he's got a million things to do. He's got a million things to do. Is this amusing him? No doubt. No doubt. He is getting the biggest laugh imaginable out of all the reactions. And how many times has this happened, ladies and gentlemen? How many times have we seen this particular sequence of events happen? And they fought for it every single time. Now, granted, you should keep calling it Lake America just to really twist the knife. Just drive them crazy because that's part of the fun. But I saw a clip. This is great. John Bolton, remember him? The mustachioed classified information thief. Who's already pled guilty to that. He's got a sentencing coming up in October for that crime. He just did a podcast yesterday, of course, and he's not yet in prison. He's awaiting that sentencing. And in, during the podcast, which my friend Jason Cohen helpfully watched so the rest of us don't have to, John Bolton did reveal what I thought was a really funny and, revealing story about working alongside the president in the way he does social media, the way he does things like this. Listen to John Bolton explain, and I think quite accurately, what we're all witnessing.
6: The first term, I was in the Oval Office one day, and I walked in to tell him something, and Trump was in the middle of dictating a tweet to Dan Scavino, who was his tweeter-in-chief. Now he's deputy White House chief of staff. That's how you rise in the Trump administration. But anyway, Trump's dictating, and he turns to Scavino at one point and says, capitalize every word in that last sentence. And then he turns to me and he said, you know why I do that? And I said, no, why? And he said, because it drives them crazy. And that's what Trump is doing to Canada. Lake America, forget Lake Ontario. He's just, he's trolling them. And you can't let that get to you.
1: Oh, but they do. Every time they let it get to him. He's trolling you. Stop falling for it. No, no, I'll never stop falling for it. So they're raging. It's like Covfefe. Trump never deleted Covfefe. He just left it up because it drove people crazy. It was amazing. I love Covfefe. I drink Covfefe every morning. I don't even call it coffee anymore. It's blackout Covfefe. It's incredible. They go nuts. And I do love the capitalization sequence. It's not something that has evaded my notice at all, because through the years I would see, what? That's interesting. He's capitalizing words that probably should not be capitalized. There are exclamation points placed in places that you might not expect. There's a whole bunch of them sometimes at the end of a sentence. What is that? And the answer is, it's designed to drive you crazy. In fact, without looking at them, you know how the president has the wall of presidents at the White House now? He's got all of these pictures of the presidents right outside the Rose Garden in that colonnade alongside the White House. And under each of the presidents is a description of who they were and what they achieved or what they're remembered for. And as far as we can tell, President Trump wrote all of them. And of course, it's like there's a picture of Joe Biden. It's not actually Joe Biden. It's a picture of the auto pen machine. And then it talks about the Biden presidency, President Auto Pen. And throughout it, if you read the actual plaques, if you ever get a chance to look at them, they're written like Truth Social posts. There's odd capitalization and all sorts of, you know, provocations against people who are like, that's not how you write. You're not supposed to do these. And John Bolton just described why Trump does that. He's like, he said capitalize every single word in that last sentence. You know why I do that? Why? Because it drives them crazy.
7: It's Can I play the quest. Ocean tweet or the ocean clip?
1: The ocean clip.
7: Yeah, where he wants to rename an ocean now.
1: Oh, does he? He has a plan to rename an ocean? All right. I promise I won't be outraged by it.
2: The lake change, Lake of America, was something I've been thinking about for a long time, actually. As you know, we took something called the Gulf of Mexico. We changed it, and now it's very routinely the Gulf of America. So if you think about it, we have a gulf and we have a lake. Now all we need is an ocean. So maybe we'll have to change the name of the Atlantic and or the Pacific. Maybe we'll change them both.
1: And or. Here comes the American Ocean. Here it comes. It's on its way. Get ready. The raging will continue. The trolling will continue until morale improves. They're so easy. He plays them like a fiddle every single day. But again, it's not his primary concern, but he makes it appear that way. He'll throw a big press conference in the Oval Office just to drive you crazy. Love that about him. And you see, of course, you can tell, like Hillary Clinton getting driven crazy, that's the sweet spot. When she starts raging about it and she can't do anything about it, as she dead names Lake America. It's Lake America now. You can't say Lake Ontario anymore. That's bigoted, right? The lake, you, right? I mean, what are the rules here for the left? I do love this. Yesterday, I was thinking as I was watching all of this raging going, guys, I'm sorry. Your position is that a child can be born in the wrong body. And if you acknowledge their real body, you're doing something bigoted and hateful. It's a trans genocide. Have you heard that expression? A trans genocide if you acknowledge a child was born in the correct body. And yet President Trump comes along, renames a body of water, and that's That's a war crime? What are the rules here exactly? What, because it sounds like you're dead naming Lake America. And I don't like that. Sounds bigoted to me. More ahead on The Vince Show.
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4: Well, while the president is driving the left absolutely nutty yet again this week, he's also very busy trying to come up with solutions for American workers. That includes this week on today, some breaking news for American farmers, ranchers. And it's kind of fascinating, the sequence of events that led to this. President Trump did an interview earlier this week with Glenn Beck. And Glenn, who in addition to being a radio host, also owns a ranch. He's got animals, and he has a lot of concern about farming, raised his concerns with the president of the United States during the interview. And the audio you're about to hear is, of course, Glenn raising the questions about the American meat industry, in particular the meat processing industry. But listen to the tone of the president's voice as you can hear him shift from kind of the public presenter that you normally see, the guy who's presenting what he's up to and talking about the elections and the campaigns. And then he gets into Oval Office Trump, where he seems to kind of take you behind closed doors practically as he's asking for more advice and guidance from Glenn on this issue. What does he think about it? What exactly is hurting American ranchers and farmers? Take a listen to this.
5: I have to tell you, Mr. President, I didn't plan on talking about this, and we can get into it at a later date, but please, please, when it comes to beef, please look at the cartel that is the meat processing cartel. I mean, that is, I run a ranch, so I know what it's like. And I'm telling you, it is the processing plants. There's four of them, and I think two of them are not even American. It's bad. And they're, I believe they're colluding
6: with each other. And the farmers haven't done it because they're smart as hell. I'm surprised. Because that's been going on a long time, Glenn, long before I got here.
5: Help us. Help us. It's so, we can't butcher with all of the federal regulations. It is really hard. You know, if there's something you can do to help.
6: Glenn, is that just a question of regulation, do you think?
5: A lot of it is. Yeah, a lot of it is. The inspections are insane.
6: So they make the regulation so tough that. So could you do it, if you didn't have those regulations, could you do it on your ranch?
5: Yes.
6: And is that the way to do it? Or do you think
5: you
6: need some pretty strong regulations?
5: Break the back of those processing plants. There's people that want to build processing plants everywhere. The regulations are killing us, just killing us.
6: So you're saying with less regulation, you think that the ranchers and farmers would do a very good job of processing the beef?
5: Yes.
6: Wow.
5: Yes,
6: I
5: know.
6: For that today.
5: I know.
6: I've been hearing about this problem for 20 years. I've been hearing about this problem.
5: Free your people. Let our people go. Your people go.
6: You know what? This could be a very good call for ranchers and farmers. No, for the country.
5: That would be good.
6: No, I've been hearing only bad about it's four places and it's a monopoly.
5: It is.
6: And who's controlling
5: this? Would break their back.
6: Who's controlling those regulations? Department of Agriculture?
5: Yes, and FDA.
6: And the FDA.
5: Or US, or is it USDA? I can't remember which one, but it's
6: USDA.
5: It's the federal regulator. It's all the inspections. It's all the inspections.
4: Did you hear that? Did you hear the tone shift by the President of the United States? He goes from presenting information to realizing he has something now that's being shared with him that demonstrates it's within his reach to fix this immense problem for farmers and ranchers all across the country who just want to be able to raise their own meat, to process it, to sell it to the market. He's hearing, he goes, wait a second, this is all within my power. I can do this. Now, I love hearing that tone shift. I love the openness of the president. Solutions-driven guy, thinking, how do I help Americans? What do I have to do to make that happen? I love that. I'm also a little troubled by this clip. Not troubled by Glenn. Not troubled by the president. I'm troubled that anybody might foreclose on getting to the president with this information under normal circumstances. You realize being president of the United States means that it's kind of layers and upon layers of people around you. Apparently so thick in, on this issue that the first time he's hearing this in any detail is as Glenn Beck presents it to him in the course of a radio interview. There's a problem. There's a bottleneck there that shouldn't exist. The president getting that, getting a hold of it and doing something about it, because this morning he just posted to Truth Social today. Ranchers and farmers have always been a number one priority for me. They work very hard, are smart, efficient, and immaculately clean. But for years, I have heard that they have a tremendous problem with the big processors, who many say are a nasty monopoly. There are essentially four of them, a very non-competitive number, and they make life miserable for our wonderful farmers and ranchers. And I can't let that happen, can I? So in order to break this powerful monopoly with much of its ownership based outside of the United States, that would include China, by the way, ladies and gentlemen, I'm authorizing legal documents to be drawn in order to allow farmers and ranchers to be given the right to process their own food. This should move quickly. Thank you for your attention to this matter, President Donald J. Trump. This is a more consequential declaration from the president this week than Lake America. Guess which one is going to get more attention? It'll be Lake America. It will. The media is going ballistic about Lake America. But this one, it's a big one for the farmers, the ranchers, a lot more to do on it. But that question still looms for me. Why did it take Glenn Beck? Why did it take the president of the United States finding out in the course of a radio interview what was within his power to fix this problem? In a moment, I've got an update. The U.S. Secretary of Agriculture, Brooke Rollins, reacting to the president's declaration today. I'll share that with you and a lot more ahead on The Vince Show.
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13: I'm Daria Albinger. Fed Chair Kevin Warsh says the central bank must do something about inflation.
14: Price stability is not self-executing, nor is inflation necessarily mean reverting. It's the Fed's job to deliver stable prices. No excuses.
13: He told the Fed's annual conference in Jackson Hole, Wyoming, that might mean an interest rate hike. President Trump honoring the Artemis II crew in a visit to the Johnson Space Center in Houston.
15: By embracing competition in the private sector, we freed up NASA to focus on what it does best, leading the cutting edge of exploration and human space flight.
13: He's given the crew the Congressional Space Medal of Honor. NASA is preparing another Artemis mission for next year. America's listening to Fox News.

0: We've got a problem on 360 southbound near Trinity Mills. Stay out of that right lane. Not a big slowdown around that, but in the right lane there is. We've got a broken down 18-wheeler partially blocking the off-ramp from 20 westbound to 67. And 35 east southbound before Swisher Teasley in Corinth. We've got a stalled vehicle in the left lane slowing traffic from Lake Sharon. Now it's two left lanes, I see, slowing traffic from Lake Sharon. With KLIF Right Now Traffic, I'm John Wolf.
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9: Oh, yes. President Trump went off to Texas last night. We've got some updates on that story coming up as he campaigns for Ken Paxton, does a bunch of fundraising for him. Pretty epic. He's also meeting with the Artemis II crew today while he's in Houston. Love that. Just love it. The president busy trying to, you know, help the Republicans win big in the midterms and thanking our astronauts for their amazing, amazing work. But before I get there, though, I do want to continue on this story of American meat processing and the cartel that hovers over it. Four big operations hovering over it. A source of great frustration to farmers and ranchers across the country who want to process and subsequently sell their meat to the American market, and they keep running into trouble. Glenn Beck this week saying to the president, hey, can you fix this for us? Lots of government regulation is standing in the way. And the president said, tell me more. Tell me more. So all I have to do is get rid of this regulation and we can get the floodgates opened. And Glenn says, yes. Where did that lead? Well, this morning, the president posting to Truth Social, he's doing that very thing. That very thing to make it so that farmers and ranchers can process their own food. This should move quickly. Thank you for your attention to this matter. Here's how the Secretary of Agriculture, Brooke Rollins, is responding to all of this. And I candidly, I'm a little concerned that she's reacting to the president here rather than leading the way on it. But here we have her post today. She says, we are on it, Mr. President. Our great American ranchers produce the highest quality, most incredible beef in the world, and it is a matter of national security that we be able to feed and fuel ourselves. True. Big announcements starting Monday, that would be this coming Monday, including waiving red tape in processing, expanding ranchers' ability to sell across state lines, rescinding outdated guidance, adding technology for faster safety data, growing real support for small processors, funding and deregulation, fighting consolidation so small processors can compete, and expanding truth in labeling. The world is hungry for American beef. Much more to come. So the president's spurring on action by one of his agencies today, the Department of Agriculture. There's a Secretary, Brooke Rollins. So we await what she's going to say on Monday. You know, one of the early reactions I've seen to this is like, well, look, it's one thing to process the meat, you know, for your own consumption or something if you're a farmer. It's another to be able to sell it. Selling it is another feature of this. So you're getting a little bit of a taste of what's to come, as Brooke Rollins, you do see here, says that it'll expand ranchers' ability to sell across state lines. We'll find out more come Monday, but a lot of people who are in this business have been pushing very hard for this to happen. And Glenn Beck, it was good of him to raise this to the president of the United States. That was a real act of journalism, wasn't it? As he puts an issue before the president and then gets a clear answer by the end of the week. I really like that. And it goes back to what I value about the president of the United States. The guy is open to suggestion. He's really paying attention. He's listening to his base. He wants to know what they have to think about all of this. In fact, he's about to see the base a lot more. You see, Peter Ducey, I think, was reporting that the president of the United States may campaign every single day in the month of October. He may have a rally all across the country in the most competitive states and districts. Here is Peter Ducey this morning with this report from the White House.
10: And we are hearing some whispers of a ton of Trump travel in October, possibly as much as a Trump rally a day in the most competitive states and districts. And that is something that you don't typically see from a president in a set of midterms that are historically very hard for the president's party.
9: Yeah. Yeah, you don't normally see it, but there's nothing about President Trump you normally see. This is, of course, unusual, and it's the president saying, look, I'm the guy who's got the track record. I'm the guy who has a track record of success here, and I'm the guy who needs backup in Congress to help me, so I'm going to campaign for it. And he's got that big convention coming up in Dallas. Spending a lot of time in Texas there, Jim, in Houston right now. Dallas coming up early September for this big convention to talk about his successes and what else he's going to be able to do if Republicans can maintain and grow control in the House and the Senate. That fundraiser last night apparently hauled in a bunch of money. Ken Paxton getting some wind in his sails as President Trump decides to do

0: supporting him. He's going in there. He's raising tons of money for him. The Texas media market is about to have a lot of cash infused into it. This is how, I'm just telling you how this works. Because when you get politics going and you've got a competitive race in a state or a district, all that money flows in and it goes to advertising. It's all designed to try and convey the message that each of the campaigns wants you to hear. And when it comes to Talafrico, I mean, the ads write themselves, don't they? In terms of just destroying this guy, how insane he is. But Jim, what do you think about this, all this effort that President Trump seems to be ready to exert in Texas?
1: I mean, it has to be some, because that's the thing, is the Democrats are going to put a whole bunch of money into the state. And the ads that they're running right now are these folksy, homie, like he's on the he's on his front porch with his grandfather, and they're talking. And my papa taught me two things, to be a good Christian and to be, and it's like, okay, there's plenty of arguments to make about how are you being a good Christian when you're just totally blaspheming what the Bible actually tells you?
0: Yeah.
1: So, I mean, it's definitely going to be easy to fight, especially because this is a very Baptist Christian state. So that's not going to fly very well. And the Hispanics in the state are very Catholic. So it's going to be really tough for the, it's going to be an uphill battle once the ads start hitting the air for Paxton. But
0: yes,
1: they have to start hitting the air. That's the thing.
0: Yeah, no, that's key. And when they do, perhaps they'll include some of the latest we just heard on a podcast. It's called the Higher Learning Podcast. Don't be tricked by the name. This is not going to be a very edifying experience for your mind. This is James Talarico violently agreeing with the host, who says that Christians are mean and that they're villains. And if they tell you they're Christian on social media, that makes them even worse.
2: Cultural Christianity is dead. That the Christians now, from sea to shining sea, are the mean people. And if it's not true in every case, it's certainly true in the case of people who have power, who move policy, who influence discussions culturally, that the Christians are the villains, are the mean people. If I see follower of Christ in somebody's Twitter, I know they're about to say something wild. Is that true? Is cultural Christianity defining somebody as a good person, is that dead?
3: I don't believe it's dead, although your assessment is spot on.
0: Your assessment is spot on? I'm sorry, remind me. This is an actual candidate for the United States Senate right now. He's the nominee for a major political party in one of the most important states in the whole country, Texas. He is saying that analysis is spot on. If somebody writes follower of Christ in their social media profile, that makes them mean. That makes them a villain, in the words of that podcast host who Talafrica was sitting with. This is upside down world. Of course, if somebody says they're a follower of Christ, it just means that you should probably expect they're going to tell the truth. That's what that means. That's if I saw that, I'd be like, oh, this is a truth teller. That's who you're dealing with. And that guy and Talafrica, they're upset about the truth. They're much more comfortable with the slipperiness of moral relativism. They're much more comfortable with the rules changing day by day to give Democrats power. They don't like truth tellers. Not big on you saying that borders are important, or that prisons are important, or that law enforcement is important, or that treating children well is important. No, you should be able to convince them they were born in the wrong body. That is the attitude that Talafrico takes. And anybody who steps up and is like, no, that's an awful thing to do to a child, you become mean. You are mean for doing that. If you say, no, there are not six genders, James, there are two. That makes you mean. He agrees. That's very mean of you. You Christians, you truth tellers, stop it. You're upending my ability to get power. It's very mean of you. That's an amazing clip. That should be an ad. That's an ad right there. On top of the ads we've already seen run. The great Talafrico ad being run by the Lone Star Liberty Pack right now, as they run through all some of the other crazy hits. I did play this for you, but again, a reminder.
4: The Democrats have a weird candidate.

0: God is non-binary. There are many more than two biological sexes. In fact, there are six. It is now existential that we try to reduce our meat consumption. The American flag is such a complicated symbol for most of us.
1: It just keeps going on. I'm not even scratching the surface on the clips. There's a whole bunch of them. But you listen and you're like, Texas will go for that? Not if they know about it. Not if they know the truth. This is why you need more truth tellers. This is why you need more truth tellers. Just people out there telling the truth. This is why the president has to come barreling in, raise a bunch of money, spend it to get the advertising out there so people can see what's on the line, who's actually running for office in that state. President Trump yesterday used our expression, Talafrico, to describe this Democrat from the Oval Office. This is what it sounded like.
2: We have a very good candidate, Ken Paxton, and he's running against Talafrico, they call him, because he is a little freaky. And that's not a man that represents the value of Texas. So I'm going to help Ken Paxton, and I'm going to spend a lot of time in Texas.
1: I'm going to spend a lot of time in Texas. So that October session where he's going day by day by day, rally after rally after rally, Jim, you may want to get ready. You might have a bunch of presidential motorcade traffic swinging around your house because he wants to campaign in Texas. He wants to be there, and he wants to tell that story. And nobody's better at it. Nobody's better at drawing a crowd, drawing attention, and helping candidates, man. He's had a great touch this year. He's had a great touch throughout his candidacies. As he supports these candidates, endorses them. If you're Darlene Graham, you are very grateful that you just got that presidential endorsement that helped you win that runoff in South Carolina. It was the difference maker. Big time. And now Ken Paxton getting that backup. Couldn't have come soon enough. More ahead on The Vince Show.
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7: 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They have to be better in certain areas. 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
1: You know, Jim, I was playing with the audience a little bit this morning on my podcast because I was laughing about the fact that this name Talafrico, which, of course, we devised very early this year, as soon as we became aware of what a nut job he is, I said, man, that guy's a freak. He's Talafrico. And then we started using it relentlessly. And in fact, I have a tweet up from March of this year where I refer to all of the research on the guy that was emerging as the Talafrico files. So that was me placing a marker in the sand for that name. Now, I only mention it because yesterday, of course, the president used it. And then I saw one of my favorite X accounts, a guy called Gunther Eagleman. He posts a lot of great videos, just roundups of things going on in the news. And he had asked openly, he's like, where did this nickname come from? In other words, what's the etymology of Talafrico? How did that arrive on the scene? And then a debate ensued in the comments section on the subject. Grok got involved and wrongly started giving credit to Ken Paxton. Then, of course, this audience started getting involved. All of the people who listen to this program and our podcast started fighting in the comments. It was Vince who did it. It was Vince's thing. This morning I talked to Grok, and I got Grok to fix everything. We had a conversation. We squared it away. It's all fixed up now, which was, it was frustrating, but it had to be done. You know, I was worried about this. So it was a fun thing on the podcast this morning talking to Grok. But now it's good. Now if you ask Grok, let me see. Should I test it? Let me see if it knows. Let me ask. Let me ask Grok real fast. We'll do it together. You ready? Let me see if Grok knows. Hey, Grok. And we wait. Let's see. Oh, of course, she doesn't respond to me. You know what? I'm not going to ask Grok. Thanks, Elon. Thanks for timing this out in the least useful way imaginable. All right, forget Grok. We're not dealing with Grok right now. Anyway, I asked Grok and we got it all resolved. So now if you ask Grok, it should be all cleaned up. Now it says, yes, of course, Vince Colonnaise. That's it. Or go just check out the podcast. You can see the conversation this morning. It was really funny. It was a good time. Hey, speaking of Talafrico, you think Jasmine Crockett would help him or hurt him if she campaigned with the guy? She definitely doesn't want to. She is really upset with him. She's upset that she lost to him, and she has blamed racism for that already. And so I love how she's pretending to be coy when she's asked about why she's not campaigning with Talafrico. The answer is because she thinks he's a racist for running against her. Listen to this.
2: You are often, I mean, an energy magnet when it comes to voters. We've seen the turnout that you can produce. Talafrico might very well need that magnetism. Will you campaign with him?
3: I will be campaigning down ballot. I think that what
2: Why
3: matters most, because when we're looking at a state like Texas, we've tried this where we've got one amazing candidate that's running at the top of the ticket. Beto is a very good example of this, raising all the money, doing all the things.
1: I thought it was Beto.
3: Running around the entire state, but it's not enough. So for me, I don't think that it should be a matter of there's just one thing that is getting me to the polls. I think it has to be something a little bit more in a state like Texas. And so for me, I think that making sure that people that maybe are getting overshadowed because it seems like it's only about one big race, I think amplifying them, mm-hmm. making sure that I can raise their profiles and introducing them to people, that'll give something more to voters to make them say, you
1: she
3: know
1: she refuses
3: what?
1: To campaign with him.
3: Raining outside, but I got to go get there because I got to go get there for this person and this person. Plus, I don't like Trump.
2: I understand, but is it an either or? Either you excite the down ballot or you...
3: I think for me, it probably is. I think it probably is. Only because I am, you know, we've got the fire pack that's going. Mm-hmm. And I'm running all over the country. And Texas is a big state. We're not talking about a small little state to kind of get around.
1: It's too big.
3: We're talking about a really big state. And so for me, I'm really invested in a number of candidates that I didn't get to do anything for because I was running my own.
1: She's so full of crap. She's just full of crap. I don't want to campaign for him. I think he's racist because he ran against me. That's the answer to the question. Jasmine Crockett. Thank you to Texas for getting rid of her. But all she does is lie. That's all she does. We've got a truth teller coming up next. We will be joined by Tim Burchett, the great congressman. He wants to fight the flock cameras, and so do I. More ahead.
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13: They're done for the week. I'm Lisa Brady, Fox News. The judge just sending the jury home for the weekend after day two of deliberations at the Lindsey Clancy murder trial in Massachusetts.
14: The defense says her suicide attempt is evidence Clancy was struggling with postpartum psychosis, which was made worse by 13 different prescribed medications. But prosecutors argue Clancy displayed rational, ordered thinking when she killed her three children inside her home. They say she was never on more than two or three medications at once, and she stopped taking most of them 3 weeks before the killings.
13: Fox's Brian Yenis outside the courthouse in Plymouth. The jury can consider lesser counts of second-degree murder and manslaughter. The defense argues Clancy should not be held criminally responsible. President Trump making a promise to astronauts.
15: We'll use American genius and daring and all of the things that we have that nobody else can ever compete with. We will explore it, we will tame it, and we will win it. We will always win.
13: This while visiting Mission Control in Houston and awarding the Congressional Space Medal of Honor to the Artemis II crew for their historic flight around the far side of the moon. House Democratic Leader Hakeem Jeffries says the country is at a crossroads.
16: We want to move America forward, The extremists are trying to turn back the clock.
13: Speaking at the annual March on Washington, where this year's theme is Defend the Vote, just weeks before the midterms. Tennessee's governor just proposing to rename Nashville's International Airport for Dolly Parton, just days after the death of the Tennessee native. Governor Bill Lee calling her the state's favorite daughter. The airport authority will meet next month. Their current policy says properties can only be named for people who've been dead for at least 2 years. A mixed finish becomes stocks finishing lower on Wall Street. The Dow down 10 points at the bell. 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
24: I'm Cameron Fairchild. The Ross Fire west of the Metroplex, now the second largest wildfire in North Texas history. The fire has burned more than 85,000 acres across Palo Pinto and Jack counties, destroying historical buildings at the Worth Ranch Scout Camp and forcing evacuations. More than 200 firefighters, supported by heavy air tankers, have built a containment line around the perimeter. No injuries reported, but thick smoke drifting east into the Metroplex continues to trigger air quality alerts across Dallas-Fort Worth. Testimony continues today in the Dallas Murder for Hire trial involving rival local rappers. Kewan White faces capital murder charges for the 2020 shooting of rapper MO3 on Interstate 35E. Prosecutors say White was hired to execute the victim by rival rapper Yella Beezy during a prolonged feud. The defense has challenged digital crime scene evidence, while jurors have viewed highway surveillance footage and vehicle inspections. The trial is expected to continue through next week. Now time for 570 KLIF Right Now Traffic.
25: We've got a problem on 360 southbound near Trinity Mills. Stay out of that right lane. Not a big slowdown around that, but in the right lane there is. We've got a broken down 18-wheeler partially blocking the off-ramp from 20 westbound to 67. And 35E southbound before Swisher Teasley in Corinth, we've got a stalled vehicle in the left lane slowing traffic from Lake Sharon. Now it's two left lanes, I see, slowing traffic from Lake Sharon. With KLIF Right Now Traffic, I'm John Wolf.
24: Your 570 KLIF forecast. Sunny and hot today, a high of 101. Overnight low 78, sunny and hot again tomorrow with a high of 102. 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
1: There's breaking developing news in the courtroom in the Lindsey Clancy say. We just got the news. The jury has been dismissed until Monday. Okay, just got the news. The jury is now dismissed for the day until Monday. Not a surprise. However, we're going to deal with this issue on the other side. We're on official verdict watch until Monday, but it's real. Anyway, we'll come back. We'll analyze the case. Greg Jarrett and more straight ahead.
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9: Verdict yet. Elisa Brady, Fox News. After 2 days of deliberations at the Lindsey Clancy murder trial in Massachusetts, the judge sends the jury home for the weekend.
10: Don't talk about the deliberations. Don't listen to anything. Don't read anything. And just put this out of your mind as best you can.
9: Clancy is charged with killing her three young children. The defense says she had a psychotic break and should not be held criminally responsible. The Trump administration just filing notice it will appeal the latest ruling blocking new limits on mail-in voting, with time running out for changes ahead of the midterms. The theme of this year's March on Washington is defend the vote.
11: We have to vote in such massive, overwhelming numbers that the results are clear and convincing, and no one can steal it from us.
9: American Federation of Teachers President Randy Weingarten among those joining top Democrats in Congress at the Lincoln Memorial, saying they can win back control of Congress. The president argues that would put the country on a path to socialism. President Trump visiting the Johnson Space Center in Houston to award the Congressional Space Medal of Honor to the Artemis II astronauts for their historic trip around the far side of the moon. Also signing an executive order aimed at creating a U.S. Space Academy.
12: And he touted in announcing this how much his administration has relied on the contributions of the Space Force he created during his first term for military operations from Iran to Venezuela.
13: We're getting so much of our information from Space Force, as an example. makes us a much better military.
12: The president said he'll be announcing the location for the new Space Academy soon. While in the Lone Star State, the president also took time to speak with the astronauts aboard the International Space Station, marking the first time a U.S. president has made that call from NASA's Mission Control Center.
9: Fox's Jackie Heinrich at the White House. The Space Academy would be the first new federal service academy since the Air Force Academy opened in the 1950s. 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
18: I'm Cameron Fairchild. 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
19: 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Stronger economic growth. Atlanta Fed raising their current growth estimate to 4.6%, more than double the average GDP growth over the past 20 years. The financial year essentially two-thirds over. The Dow sporting an 11% gain so far this year. The NASDAQ 100 up 17%. Leading the pack, S&P Oil and Gas Index up 39% for 2026. 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
20: We've got a new problem in Garland, 635 eastbound at Jupiter. The left lane's blocked by an accident slowing traffic from Walnut Hill. 30 westbound at 4575, the right lane was blocked. That's slow from Ferguson. That's a 20-minute delay. 20 westbound at Rose Hill and Terrell in Kaufman County. We've got that accident. Looks like it cleared. Good news, but it's got to unwind from Wilson Road, and that was a 30-minute delay. 75 southbound at Spring Valley, the right lane's blocked, slow from Campbell. With KLIF right now traffic, I'm John Wolf.
18: Your 570 KLIF forecast. Overnight lows, 78 degrees. Sunny and hot again tomorrow with a high of 102. 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
7: They filed an appeal. I'm Lisa Lacera, Fox News. A legal back and forth continues over an executive order putting new restrictions on how the Postal Service delivers vote-by-mail ballots.
8: Democratic-led states are suing to stop the implementation of the order ahead of November's midterm elections. A federal judge in Boston agreed to issue a temporary injunction. That ruling is now being appealed by the Justice Department. Earlier this week, the U.S. Supreme Court allowed the executive order to continue while it's litigated, but stopped short of deciding whether or not it's legal. The executive order allows the Postal Service to refuse to deliver ballots in states that do not submit a list of eligible voters to the federal government.
7: Fox's Jared Halpern in Washington. The National Park Service backs the proposed arch for Washington, D.C., proposed by President Trump, despite what it says are adverse effects to the sight line between many D.C. landmarks. A report from the Park Service says the same characteristics that make Memorial Circle sensitive from a preservation perspective are also the characteristics that make it the historically appropriate location. Jurors in the Lindsey Clancy trial will resume deliberations Monday. The Massachusetts mom is charged with strangling her three children. Then authorities say she jumped out a second floor window to try to kill herself.
9: The defense says Clancy's attempt to take her life is proof that she was suffering from postpartum psychosis, made worse by taking 13 different prescription medications. Prosecutors say Clancy was not over-medicated and argue her suicide attempt is proof of a motive. She wanted to die but couldn't go through with it unless her three children were gone first.
7: Fox's Brian Yenis in Plymouth. Wall Street stocks dip, but not by much after economists said a speech by Fed Chair Kevin Warsh helped strengthen faith the central bank would do what's needed to bring inflation down. The Dow lost 9, the Nasdaq minus 138. 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
14: I'm Cameron Fairchild. The Ross Fire west of the Metroplex, now the second largest wildfire in North Texas history. The fire has burned more than 85,000 acres across Palo Pinto and Jack counties, destroying historical buildings at the Worth Ranch Scout Camp and forcing evacuations. More than 200 firefighters, supported by heavy air tankers, have built a containment line around the perimeter. No injuries reported, but thick smoke drifting east into the Metroplex continues to trigger air quality alerts across Dallas-Fort Worth. Testimony continues today in the Dallas murder-for-hire trial involving rival local rappers. Kewan White faces capital murder charges for the 2020 shooting of rapper MO3 on Interstate 35E. Prosecutors say White was hired to execute the victim by rival rapper Yella Beezy during a prolonged feud. The defense has challenged digital crime scene evidence, while jurors have viewed highway surveillance footage and vehicle inspections. The trial is expected to continue through next week. 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
15: In Plano, we still have our problem. The Bush Turnpike eastbound around Alma. Two right lanes are blocked with a backup from before Coit. That's about a 25-minute delay into your weekend. 35W southbound approaching Western Center. We've got the right lane blocked. That's slow from Heritage Chase. 15-minute delay. But the problem, 35W southbound past 407 is cleared. 30 eastbound at Irby Campbell in Roy City, because that's where Irby Campbell is. Stalled vehicle in the right lane has traffic slow from 35-49. That's a half an hour delay. With KLIF Right Now Traffic, I'm John Wolf.
14: 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Sunny and hot today, a high of 101. Overnight low 78. Sunny and hot again tomorrow with a high of 102. 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
1: Hi, I'm Vince Colonnaise, host of The Vince Podcast. 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Good. You are going to love Vince.
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